0: Louisiana. National Hurricane Center forecaster Dan Brown says Tropical Storm Arthur will likely affect parts of the southeastern United States.
1: Most of the heavy rainfall is going to be across Louisiana and then parts of southern Mississippi and Alabama. And then as we move through the latter part of the week, there still is going to be a risk for heavy rainfall across parts of the southeast as kind of the residual moisture from the system remains over that area.
0: Officials urge millions of people along the Gulf Coast to take the storm seriously amid warnings that the storm could dump dangerous amounts of rain in some areas. In Louisiana and Mississippi, some communities set up locations for residents to collect sandbags and clear debris from drainage systems. Germany and Poland are signing a new defense deal as the balance of power in Europe shifts.
2: The new defense agreement puts aside Germany and Poland's complicated past to strengthen European military cooperation at a time of heightened tension with Russia and growing uncertainty over US engagement in Europe. Germany is seeking partners as it moves to revitalize its military, the Bundeswehr, after decades of neglect, with ambitions to build the strongest conventional army on NATO's European side, an effort that could make it a central pillar of European defense in the years ahead, while Poland's importance as a logistic hub for Ukraine, alongside its growing economy and heavy defense investment, has made it a compelling partner for Germany and other core European countries. I'm Charles Ledesma.
0: On Wall Street, the Dow down by 507 points, the Nasdaq dropped 354, with the S&P 500 lower by 91 points. This is SRN News. The Supreme Court will not hear a free speech case, correspondent Michael Harrington reports.
3: The justices have turned back without comment the appeal of a pro-life high school student group that was not allowed to distribute flyers critical of Planned Parenthood. In fact, the club was allowed to hand out the flyers to other students, but was not allowed to post them on the walls of the school. Lower courts ruled that by putting the flyers up in the hallways, the club would have been engaged in, quote, government speech. Michael Harrington reporting.
0: Some of the overlooked casualties of Russia's invasion of Ukraine are the nation's historic churches. Russian latest bombardment of Ukraine's biggest cities has set ablaze part of an Eastern Orthodox landmark. Church and cultural officials say that Armenian Cathedral inside a historic monastery in Kyiv was damaged this week. The complex was built between the 11th and 19th centuries and is a UNESCO World Heritage Site. This is SRN News. Interest rate worries send stocks lower.
4: Stocks closed lower on Wall Street after the Federal Reserve indicated it's more likely than before to raise interest rates this year to keep a lid on inflation. The S&P 500 slumped 1.2% Wednesday. The Dow fell 507 points. That's about 1%. The Nasdaq Composite sank 1.3%. Treasury yields rose in the bond market. The yield on the two-year Treasury bolted higher to 4.20%. Higher rates can tap the brakes on inflation, but they can also slow the economy and send prices for assets like stocks and bonds lower. That's CTEL, New York.
0: The man who died in this week's crash of a small jet in Texas was a well-known entrepreneur named Joshua Bear, who is a successful investor in technology startup companies. More details available at srnnews.com. From Washington, I'm Keith Peters reporting.
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11: Tonight, expect partly cloudy skies with very warm and humid conditions and a low temperature of 81. Tomorrow will be humid with intervals of clouds and sunshine, possibly accompanied by a stray afternoon thunderstorm and a high of 93. Tomorrow night, a thunderstorm may roll through in the evening, then skies will be partly cloudy again with very warm and humid conditions and a low of 81. That's your AccuWeather forecast. I'm meteorologist Jason Caterina for AM 860.
12: Can I be in charge for a while? Sir, yes, sir!
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14: Larry Elder here, the sage from South Central, the prince of Pico Union, the czar common sense, the great Eldersky, Don Lorenzo. Welcome to the program. No victor crests allowed because we've got a country to save. So let's get her teed up!
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14: 888-971-SAGE, 888-971-7243. I am Larry Elder. We are Salem News Channel. So much to get to in our final hour of the show. I want to talk a little bit more about this memorandum of understanding. Also, this Hassan Piker guy, the guy that supports Hamas, goes on Charlemagne the God show and compares Israel to Nazi Germany. I kid you not. Also, Joy Behar says, I'm not a Republican, and tries to explain why. And based on her explanation, she ought to be a Republican. My friend, comedian Tom Dreesen, who was the opening act for Frank Sinatra for decades, has died at the age of 86. We're going to play you one of his routines that I enjoyed the most. All of this and more, 888-971-SAGE, 888-971-7243. Regarding the memorandum of understanding that Jack Keane, the military expert on Fox News, trashed. This is before he had the actual details. Look, we all know that Iran is going to violate the deal. That's a given. Just as they violated the so-called ceasefire. The real issue, the real question is, what will President Trump do? What action will he take when Iran does? The midterms are coming. Gas prices are going to be down. Hopefully the Republicans will retain control of the House, although that's a long shot. The retention of the Senate is more likely. And let's see what the president does. But can you imagine the Iranians agreeing to any deal? Any deal? As I said in the first hour, Obama said, one of my regrets of my presidency was I didn't take more action when there was dissent in the streets during the first year of my presidency in Iran. Like what? Like what? 3 years ago, 4 years ago, during the Biden administration, Biden's national security advisor was on CNN, and he was asked, should Biden take stronger action to help those who are dissenting in Iran? Well, you know, we're ratcheting up the sanctions. We're talking to other dissidents about what more can be done. didn't even come close to saying I would do what the president eventually did, which is bomb the snot out of them. Now, this is General Jack Keane, military expert, frequently appears on Fox. I think he's a Fox News contributor. Here's what he said before the details of the deal were made. Number 46.
19: Vice President J.D. Vance has been going around different media tours recently talking about what is and isn't in this deal. He says part of the agreement is that nuclear inspectors will be able to go back into Iran and verify that they aren't restarting their program. Take a listen.
20: Will nuclear inspectors be allowed back in?
21: Yes, absolutely. That's, in fact, one of the core parts of the agreement is that the IAEA and the United States are going to help Iran destroy the highly enriched stockpile, and that's something that's spelled out very clearly in the MOU.
20: Is there a date? Has a date been set on when inspectors will be allowed into Iran?
21: Well, that's one of the things we're going to talk about on Friday.
19: General, you heard him say that they're going to help the IAEA and the U.S. destroy the enriched uranium. In your opinion, do you think it's realistic that Iran is ever going to let the U.S. get in there and either take that uranium out or destroy it? Or is that wishful thinking?
22: Well, we don't know for sure. I mean, obviously, that's our intent, and we got the right intent here. Listen, and we have got to be part of the inspection team. Iran has so manipulated the IAEA through the years that I don't have a lot of faith in them, to be frank. And what it's got to be, it's got to be anywhere, anytime inspections. What the inspection protocol was about in the past is Iran defined where to inspect, when to inspect, and how long to inspect. And then when we had information through intelligence sources that we fed to the IAEA and told them, look it, there's a secret site over here that you should have access to, because we believe something is being developed there in terms of enrichment, or there's advanced centrifuges there, or whatever it was. And in all those cases, that intelligence was likely very good. And guess what? Iran said, no deal. That's not part of the protocol. So we have to be on the ground. It has to be driven by our and the Mossad's intelligence apparatus. And we go any place we want, when we want, for as long as we want. And if we can't do that, we don't have verification. And we have to have verification. This idea that somehow we may be dealing with a different regime and its behavior is something we're going to be able to adjust to and accommodate is an absolute absurdity. This is a diabolical, tyrannical regime. And they are clearly feel the pressure on them from the United States military operations. Just last week, two bombing campaigns to get them to this deal. And obviously the economic warfare that the blockade and what Secretary Bessent is doing, which is extraordinary. They feel all of that pressure. But believe me, the nature of the regime has not changed. And we have got to be clear-eyed in dealing with these guys. What they say and what they do are two different things. They cannot be trusted. We have to enforce compliance.
19: To your point about all that pressure, obviously hindsight is 2020, but do you think President Trump should have ever entered into that ceasefire back in April, or should he have just kept his pedal to the metal, wiped out all their military targets to keep up maximum pressure with these negotiations?
22: Yeah, I definitely feel that is what we should have done. We had 2 weeks to go, 25% of the targets. We really had significant pressure. We could have finished the offensive operation, accomplished the assigned mission, and then began the defensive operation to open the Straits of Hormuz. And I think people at the time were very concerned about the Straits. A single drone is going to stop the operation being successful. That is completely unfounded. I think now that they've seen us work through a lane there and have a lot of success with it and defeat everything that's come at them. I mean, we haven't seen a fast boat in like 4 weeks because we defeated all the fast boats that came at it. And same thing with the drones. We could have done that operation. And I think in hindsight, people will recognize that's what we should have done and just continued the military operation. But that's not where we are. There's no sense looking in the rearview mirror here. What we need to make certain of, we're on a diplomatic path. Let's get the strongest possible diplomatic solution to this that we can. This best deal, President Trump knows how to get a good deal. There's been a lot of stuff flying around about what's wrong with the deal, and particularly the negotiating positions. Not all of that has come from Iran. I have friends in the media who I trust, and their sources were impeccable in terms of people in the administration that had some concerns about our negotiating positions. And those things were flying around as well. The administration has absorbed that, certainly. And I think we're on a path here, but we got to be really tough and know who we're dealing with in Iran. We've got them on their knees, and let's finish this as much as we possibly can using a very strong deal with Iran to get the original, as much of the original objectives achieved here as we can.
14: And Mike Pence made a very similar point. This is, again, before the terms were released, number 19.
1: Look, when I was vice president, I had one answer with one notable occasion when the president asked me to step into a role, and I said, I'm here to serve. And I respect the vice president's role here, but I know who's making the deal. Nothing's changed in this new Trump administration from the last one, as far as I can see. I mean, the president is the one that's green-lighting this tactic and this strategy. And I would, if I was still at his side, I would urge him to go back to his first instincts when it comes to Iran, and that is peace through strength. I don't know how we're going to have greater leverage over what remains of that terrorist regime in Iran after we go into another 60 days or more of a ceasefire and negotiations. Now is the moment to stand firm. And quite frankly, if Iran is not convinced that they are defeated and need to come to the table and yield on those points, then we ought to allow the armed forces of the United States and our ally Israel to convince them.
14: Again, the overwhelming majority of Americans oppose this war. President Trump, facing tremendous pressure within his own party and, of course, from the rest of Americans, in the wake of rising gas prices and in the wake of the impending midterms. But this is not over. As the president said over and over again, we hold all the cards. Life, liberty, and the pursuit of happiness. 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
27: 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Before Pearl Harbor, FDR wanted the United States to join the war against Germany, against Japan, against Italy. But public opinion was vehemently opposed to it. And after Pearl Harbor, there was even an investigation to determine whether FDR knew of Pearl Harbor, knew that it was going to happen, and took no action because he wanted there to be an incident that would require Americans to join the war and would change public opinion. Now, big investigation turned out there was no evidence of it whatsoever. But that's what people thought, because that's how strongly he felt about us going into the war, despite it being dramatically at odds with how Americans felt at the time. And this is what Trump is facing. He knows that Iran poses a threat, not just to the region, not just to Israel, not just to America, but to the world. These are people that are determined to subjugate the entire world. And if the world has to be blown up to make that happen, well, I've just been given an advancement, a raise, so now I'm in paradise. That's how fanatically ignorant and evil these people are. And Trump knows that. But much of the country does not. And that's the dilemma that he's in. So Iran's going to cheat. We know they're going to cheat. The question is, what will President Trump do when that happens, and what will the American people do? Will they finally wake up? Charlie is in Oshkosh, Wisconsin. Charlie, you're on the Larry Elder Show. Thank you so much for calling.
28: Larry, I write terms for a living. I'm not a lawyer, so I don't write legal contracts. I write letters of intent, which is exactly the same as a MOU. LOIs and MOUs are not binding, and no jurisdiction finds them enforceable. So you might ask, why bother? If it's not a final contract, it's not an enforceable agreement, what's the purpose? There's three main reasons. First of all, if we have defeated the Islamic army, and you have to separate the Iranian people from the Islamic army. If we defeated them, we're saying, if you want to live, here's the deal. And if they do want to live, they'll concede everything we want. Now, that's unlikely. The more likely scenario is that they'll fail, which we'll just kill them and hand the country to the people. But there's a third level that most people don't quite understand. What did the opposition say when Trump started the war? What did the opposition say when he wouldn't stop waging war? We should have diplomacy. Mm-hmm. This will prove the point once and for all that insanity does not allow diplomacy. And then he'll be justified in going to war.
27: Well, I agree with everything you said, except one thing. This ought not have been necessary. This insanity argument that you're making is valid. But how and why the rest of America doesn't understand it is beyond me. As I said in the first hour, Obama says, I don't think you're going to get a better job, better deal than I did. And 4 years ago, Biden's national security advisor was on CNN when there was some uprising in the streets in Iran, and he was asked a simple question: should we be doing more? And he gave a bunch of different answers, one of which was not military power. Now, how many more times are you going to negotiate? How many more times are you going to sign deals? How many more times are you going to give them more and more and more and more opportunities? Let's play that again. This is CNN in 2002. Dana Bash is talking to Jake Sullivan, the Biden National Security Advisor, number 48.
5: In Iran, security officials are continuing to crack down on protesters. Former President Barack Obama was reflecting on similar protests in Iran during his presidency. That happened in 2009, and he said he regretted holding back some public support for protesters. Listen to what he said.
6: In retrospect, I think that was a mistake. Every time we see a flash, a glimmer of hope, of people longing for freedom, I think we have to point it out. We have to shine a spotlight on it. We have to express some solidarity about it.
5: Is the Biden administration doing everything you can to help the protesters in Iran?
7: We are taking a range of aggressive actions to try to support the protesters in Iran. The first thing that we're doing is trying to hold accountable those brutal officials in the Iranian regime who are cracking down on protesters, killing protesters, beating protesters. We have sanctioned the so-called morality police. We have sanctioned senior officials who have participated in the brutal crackdown and repression. We've sanctioned the communications minister who is responsible for trying to cut off the internet from Iranians communicating with one another. And then we've taken steps to try to make it easier for brave Iranians, the women and citizens of Iran standing up for their dignity, to be able to talk to one another and to be able to talk to the world. We are always looking for more things that we can do. And in fact, just this past week, I had the opportunity to meet with Iranian activists who are working from outside the country to support those who are working inside the country, to hear their ideas for additional steps the United States can take. We stand unequivocally, clearly, emphatically, and with principles and values on the side of the Iranian protesters, the women and citizens standing up for their freedom and their dignity. President Biden has spoken to this multiple times, and we will continue to do that day in, day out, just as I am doing here on your program now.
27: You hear that? We're taking a range of aggressive actions. We're holding those accountable for their repression. Sanctions. Actions to make it easier for women and men to... Really? How? You already had a deal that Obama still brags about that they were violating. The IAEA was responsible for making sure the deal was being enforced. They were thoroughly compromised. When they got intelligence from us about where things are, they didn't look. The Iranians wouldn't let them. It was a joke. So we're looking at a range of things Trump takes action, and the very same people who say we should have done more criticize him from day one. 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
8: With SRN News, I'm Keith Peters in Washington. President Trump said he signed an agreement with Iran Wednesday that U.S. officials say calls for Tehran to dilute its stockpile of highly enriched uranium. It waived sanctions on the country, immediately allowing Iran to sell its oil freely in a major concession from Washington. Pakistani Prime Minister Shehbaz Sharif, who helped mediate the initial deal to end the war, said it is taking immediate effect after leaders from both countries signed it, but there will still be a formal signing ceremony on Friday. The Federal Reserve kept its key rate unchanged Wednesday, yet nearly half the central bank's policymakers said they could support a rate hike later this year, an unexpectedly aggressive outcome that would disappoint President Trump and suggest heightened concerns about persistent inflation. More details.
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1: Tonight, expect partly cloudy skies with very warm and humid conditions with a low temperature of 81 degrees. Tomorrow will bring humid weather with a mix of clouds and sunshine along with the possibility of a stray afternoon thunderstorm. The high temperature will reach 93 degrees. Tomorrow night, anticipate a thunderstorm in the evening. Otherwise, it will be partly cloudy with very warm and humid conditions and a low temperature of 81 degrees. That's your AccuWeather forecast. I'm meteorologist Jason Caterina for AM 860, The Answer.
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6: Town Hall News, where conservative voices cut through the noise from breaking headlines to fearless opinion. 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
5: 888-971-SAGE, 888-971-7243. I am Larry Elder. We are Salem News Channel. I said Joy Reid. I meant Joy Behar. I get my angry joys confused. Listen to this, number 21.
11: Mm-hmm. I don't mind a Republican on the city level because it needs a little discipline. But on the national level, I want somebody with a good heart.
12: Mm-hmm.
11: And those are more in the Democratic Party, in my opinion. They care about the poor. They help people. The Republican Party is much more about saving taxes for rich people. So I'm not a Republican.
5: They care more about the poor. Republicans are about saving taxes for rich people. I'll ignore the latter part, saving taxes for rich people. Let's talk about they care more about the poor. I've been talking about this for years. There's a book called Who Really Cares by a guy named Arthur C. Brooks. At the time, he was a public policy professor at Syracuse University. Wasn't particularly political. And he looked around to find out if anybody ever done any research on who was more generous with their time, with their money, conservatives or liberals. And he assumed the answer would be liberals. But he found out nobody had ever done a really comprehensive study. So he did. He was shocked by the findings, hired a whole different staff, not unlike what Roland Fryer did when he

0: offer. We are the Living Link and an unbroken chain of dreamers, builders, patriots, and believers. 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Now, standing on the edge of our 250th year, we feel that same fire burning. Thank you for keeping the chain strong with your daily efforts and unwavering belief. The American story isn't ending. It's just getting started. And the chapters ahead will be the most inspiring of all. AM 860 The Answer. 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
5: Tonight, expect partly cloudy skies with very warm and humid conditions and a low temperature of 81. Tomorrow will be humid with intervals of clouds and sunshine, possibly accompanied by a stray afternoon thunderstorm and a high of 93. Tomorrow night, a thunderstorm may roll through in the evening, then skies will be partly cloudy again with very warm and humid conditions and a low of 81. That's your AccuWeather forecast.
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7: This is John Catsimatidis with the Cat's Corner. I want to get something off my chest. We have too many professional politicians. I go back to that original movie, Mr. Smith Goes to Washington. We need common sense business people that go to Washington and they want to do the right job for everybody. We don't need professional politicians that go to Washington and on the payroll of every lobbyist in Washington. That turns my stomach. And I live in New York State. I see what's happening in New York State. I see what's happening in California. I see what's happening in Illinois and these blue states. And I was a Bill Clinton Democrat and still good friends with President Clinton. Common sense, wanting to do the right thing for all Americans. And I think that is important. Let's vote for common sense. Not the smile, not necessarily the good-looking politician, not necessarily the person that's trying to tell you you're going to get everything for free. Think things out. That is today's Cat's Corner. I'm John Catsimatidis.
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13: Welcome back, America. I'm Hugh Hewitt, joined now by Sarah C. Bedford of the Washington Examiner, one of our go-to reporters. Sarah, about a month ago, maybe 33 days ago, you wrote that the Republicans were hoping for Reconciliation 3.0 and that it would have security in it, would have FISA in it, would have SAVE Act in it. I am now down to just wanting the defense appropriation done because we've got some serious gaps in our military that were revealed by the 40 days of war with Iran. What are you putting the odds at Reconciliation 3.0 dealing with the $1.5 trillion budget request and maybe out year spending as well?
14: They're lower. They're lower than when I wrote that article, and that was when I interviewed the White House Legislative Affairs Director, James Braden. At the time, the White House was signaling a lot of confidence, and Thune and Johnson were both sort of agreeing that this could get done. I think a few things have happened since then. One is that it took Reconciliation 2.0 longer to get done than anyone would have thought, and that contained a lot of inoffensive things for Republicans. It wasn't a big multi-part deal like what Recon 3.0 was initially envisioned as by the White House and Republicans. Since then, you've had continuing angst about the Iran war, and now this deal that isn't necessarily filled with enough details for Republicans so far to get their heads around whether they support it. And you also have the regular appropriations process continuing in the background while Republicans talk about Reconciliation 3.0. And there's a sense among appropriators who tend to get along pretty well, and this isn't always a nasty partisan food fight. They feel that having some of the funding come through a supplemental

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11: Welcome back, America. Coming up next hour, Senator Deb Fischer of Nebraska, Rick Raber of the Bradley Foundation. Jim Talent joins us as well from the Reagan Foundation. Hour number three, Ohio Senator John Husted, Mary Catherine Hamm coming along, Noah C. Rothman. Don't miss anything. We got a lot of show coming up here on the Salem News Channel. Let me get three more polls from the president's press conference today. Cut number seven on where we are and in the peace process in the Middle East.
12: As I expressed to the world leaders here this week, it's my hope that the peace agreement will be the beginning of a much larger deal all across the Middle East. We're very close. Look at the job we've done in Gaza. Look at Hamas. Hamas has been very silent. You haven't read anything about Hamas. And we're trying to get them unarmed. You know, they grew up with a machine gun in their hand. I think they actually, when they were born, they came out with a machine gun in their hand. So it's not the easiest thing. But they've actually, you know, behaved pretty well, considering this was not the lifestyle that they were taught to have. But including an end to all Iranian aggression, and they're not going to be Iranian aggression, and an end to war and terror in Lebanon. So the Lebanon peace is something we'll have to work on a little bit. It's a very small piece of the puzzle, actually, but it still makes a lot of noise. The big deal is the Iran deal. That's where the money is, where the power was. But they have Hezbollah, and you got to get that done one way or the other. We'll do it. I think Israel can do a much better job on it. Syria would love to do it.
11: And then cut number eight.
12: No president in history has ever been tougher on Iran than I have, and they know that. And by the way,

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3: With SRN News, I'm Keith Peters in Washington. A significant development involving the agreement between the United States and Iran. President Trump signs a deal while dining at Versailles.
4: The press on hand as President Trump leaves the dinner with the French president and his wife. President Trump shouting to reporters that he has in fact signed the Memorandum of Understanding with Iran. The White House says the agreement is now in effect, which would mean the Strait of Hormuz could open it.
3: Correspondent Laura Winters reporting the deal calls for Tehran to dilute its stockpile of highly enriched uranium and waive sanctions on the country, immediately allowing Iran to sell its oil freely in a major concession from Washington. Pakistani Prime Minister Shehbaz Sharif, who helped mediate the deal to end the war, said it is taking immediate effect after leaders from both countries signed it, but that there will still be a formal signing ceremony on Friday. Georgia lawmakers will not redraw the state's political maps this month after GOP Governor Brian Kemp called them into a special session to do so. Georgia's Republican State Senate President pro tempore, Larry Walker III, says his party rejects the governor's call for 2028 redistricting in special session.
5: We believe it would be wise to allow the judicial process to further develop in other states and evaluate how courts rule on newly adopted district maps elsewhere. With this guidance, we are confident that Georgia's new districts will ultimately withstand legal scrutiny and that Georgia will prevail in defending these maps before the courts.
3: He also said they did not have enough time to take up redistricting in the current special session. On Wall Street, the Dow down by 507 points today. This is SRN News.
0: As every mile of highway, every small business, every act of quiet courage reminds us what America really is. Hard work and sacrifice wrapped in faith and love of country. 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Your efforts matter more than you know. 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
12: Tonight, expect partly cloudy skies with very warm and humid conditions with a low temperature of 81 degrees. Tomorrow will bring humid weather with a mix of clouds and sunshine, along with the possibility of a stray afternoon thunderstorm. The high temperature will reach 93 degrees. Tomorrow night, anticipate a thunderstorm in the evening. Otherwise, it will be partly cloudy with very warm and humid conditions and a low temperature of 81 degrees. That's your AccuWeather forecast. I'm meteorologist Jason Caterina for AM860, The Answer.
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13: Morning glory and evening grace, America. I'm Hugh Hewitt, so pleased to welcome back to begin this hour number two of today's program, Senator Deb Fischer from the great state of Nebraska. Senator Fischer, good to see you again. I can't think of a better senator because you are one of the only two that I think in the Republicans that sit on both appropriations and armed services, you and Senator Collins. Am I right about that? You're the only two switchovers?
14: Senator Rounds and I are both on armed services and on appropriations.
13: All right. So tomorrow in Fox News, I'll be arguing that the most important thing that the Senate and the House can do right now is pass Reconciliation 3.0 and focus it only on defense, because we saw a lot of shortages laid bare in the 40-day war with Iran. What are the chances of Reconciliation 3.0 on Pentagon spending?
14: You know, I hope they are open. I hope it's still a good opportunity that we can take advantage of, Hugh, if we need to. But as you said, I am on appropriations, and I think it's more important to be able to fund the government the way we're supposed to and have that open process, transparency, make Republicans and make Democrats vote on appropriations bills. But I am open to reconciliation. You know, the defense of this country is our number one responsibility. And if Democrats aren't going to work with us on appropriation bills, and it sounds like they are not going to work with us, even though we did work together as a committee, I don't think they're going to vote for any of them. Then yes, I am open to reconciliation. We need to make sure that we provide our men and women in the military with the resources they need to accomplish their missions to defend this country.
13: Now, Senator, you've got that unique vantage point. You have to authorize what's going to be built and used by the American military, and then you have to pay for it. And there are two committees. One authorizes, one appropriates, and you're on both of them. What did the war teach you about what we need the most right now in the American military arsenal?
14: Well, we need to, I think, recognize what our threats are. And we have two peer nuclear adversaries. We have lost a lot of munitions. It's something that I've focused on for about 4 years, how we need to build up our munitions again. We saw that right after Russia invaded Ukraine. And you look at what we've expended now in Iran. We need to focus on that. We need to continue on with the modernization of our nuclear triad. We need to work on our missile defense, Golden Dome. We have to be able to have that protection for our homeland so we can, first of all, detect what's coming at us, identify it, and then destroy it if needed. We need to make sure we have that missile defense. So there's any number of things, but I think what I'm most concerned about is just being able to keep these programs that I've mentioned moving ahead while we're still able to also focus on munitions and drones and the capabilities that we need in order to take care of any conflict we may have in the future.
13: Well, you just took the words out of my column, missiles and drones. We have a brand new kind of war, and it's a war where we send missiles and bombs and Tomahawk missiles and cruise missiles, and they send over their missiles, and we don't have enough interceptors, and our allies don't have enough interceptors, and we don't know how to deal with drones. And I think we could surge a lot of money and put up a demand signal for Ukrainian-style innovation and production if the bat signal goes up and says the money is here for 3 years. Is that something you talk about in the committee?
14: Oh, yes. You know, all the time. How can we move faster? How can we manufacture here in this country what we need and also to supply our allies with what they need? But our first concern is right here with our homeland to be able to protect that. I mean, we discussed you being able to work with Ukrainians because of their experience with drones and to work with them and learn from them on what they face. We talk about using AI and in a positive way to use AI to be able to identify any offensive drone formations that may be coming at our troops and respond quicker to those drones that are coming in. So on many fronts, we are working, we are looking at technology, we are looking at training of our men and women in the military to be able to take advantage of this new technology. There's a lot of innovation that's going on here in the United States. That's a message I think I would like to send to your listeners. There's a lot of innovation going on that is certainly going to help with our national security. But we have to have the resolve to be able to provide the resources so that our military has that. And that means being able to have that $1.5 trillion. I am supportive of what President Trump wants to do there. You know, in NDAA, we only authorized up to 1.1, which is still a good number, but it doesn't recognize all the needs we do. And that's another point for reconciliation and the focus there, to be able to look at Golden Dome, to be able to look at munitions and continue what we need in money to move those programs forward.
13: I also think another point in favor of reconciliation is, I'm going to try to be a realist about politics. I think the Republican Party is going to lose control of the House simply because of the title charts of American political history. It's the sixth year of a presidency. They never do well in the House in the sixth year, even if we hold on to the Senate, and that's closer than I would like. But we being Republican, if the House is gone, even if you retain the Senate majority, do you think any serious defense spending will get done?
14: I'd like to say yes, but I'm unsure about that. And I think the people of this country need to recognize which party takes national security seriously. And in right now, who is stepping forward and voting for NDAA, and who is going to step forward and vote for funding for our national defense through appropriations? The American people need to see how we vote, and they need to take that seriously when they consider balance come November.
13: Senator Fisher, if Leader Thune went to Chairwoman Collins and Chairman Wicker and maybe Senate Intel Committee, Tom Cotton chair, and then a couple other, and said, get me a reconciliation three, I will go sell it in the House. When COVID hit, CARES Act, including the Payment Protection Act, was done in weeks. Is it possible to do a reconciliation in weeks as opposed to months or waiting for the election?
14: I don't believe that the leader is an issue here. You know, I think he is very, very strong when it comes to national security, when it comes to defense. But Leader Thune always talks about it's the math. And votes switch. You know this, even in our own conference. We have members who don't vote on appropriations bills for defense. We have some, and at times they don't vote for NDAA either. So it's up to the numbers, and we have to be realistic about that when it comes to reconciliation. Heck, when it comes to any bill, we can't depend on Democrats for votes. So we've got to come together as Republicans and make sure that we are not in a circular firing squad shooting at each other, that we have a goal, that we have a mission, and that is to provide our country what we need, whether it's through reconciliation for defense. And you know, Hugh, there's going to be Republicans who are going to be leery about voting for that. We need to come together, and we have to be able to vote together on that.
13: Yeah, God bless Senator Paul, but I'm only counting on 52 votes for reconciliation for defense. I've already taken his chess piece off the board. Maybe he'll surprise us. Is there anyone else that's shaky in the conference?
14: You know, it depends on, I think, how the package is put together. I guess at this point in time, I worry more about the House. You know, it's just such a narrow majority that we have in the House. I was never in the House. I don't understand how that works. But I do know that if you wanted to get something done in the House, it shirts the skins. And here again, Republicans better stick together. I don't know if the Speaker is going to be able to get that done or not.
13: Well, I hope you do, and I hope it starts in the Senate, because if you give them an accomplished product, that's a lot easier to deal with than letting them try and figure it out. They've got serious appropriators and defense people over there as well. Senator Deb Fischer of Nebraska, always good to talk to you. I appreciate having someone on both committees like you and Senator Collins. And I got to remember, Senator Rounds as well can do this heavy lifting. Thank you for your time. I'll be right back, America. Don't go anywhere. Rick Raber of the Bradley Foundation is next.
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9: Tonight will be partly cloudy with very warm and humid conditions expected with a low of 81. Tomorrow, anticipate humid weather with a mix of clouds and sunshine along with a chance of a passing afternoon thunderstorm. The high will reach 93. Tomorrow night, there is a possibility of a thunderstorm in the evening. Otherwise, expect partly cloudy skies with continued warm and humid conditions and a low of 81. That's your AccuWeather forecast. I'm meteorologist Jason Catarina for AM 860, The Answer.
10: Welcome back, this America. I'm Hugh Hewitt.
11: At 3 p.m.
10: If you missed it, you were working today. I want to go back and play for you the highlights of President Trump's press conference in France as the G7 wound down. The funny part came at the end, cut number three.
12: There's some element to this where you send the vice president. If it works out, great. You look like a genius for sending him. And if it doesn't work out, it's the vice president's
13: fault. I like that idea, sure. What? This way, if it works out, I'm going to take the credit. If it doesn't work out, I'm blaming J.D. You better be careful, J.D. He's going to turn his plane around and get the hell out of here. Yeah, I like that idea. I think it's a good idea. Thank you very much, everybody. Thank you.
10: All right, we're going to replay that. And if you're watching on the Salem News Channel, and I will narrate it for folks who are listening in their cars on their radio, Howard Lutnick is the president's right. Secretary of State Marco Rubio is to his left. Secretary of State has not smiled, has not evidenced any emotion at all through the 40-odd minutes of the presser. Howard Lutnick is cracking up. I think this goes to Marco Rubio knowing about the Iranian regime and maybe Howard Lutnick never having focused on the martyrdom cult that is the Islamic Revolutionary Guard Corps. Let's play that again, cut number three.
12: There's some element to this where you send the vice president. If it works out,
10: very comfortable.
12: Great, you look like a genius for sending him. And if it doesn't work out, it's the vice president's
13: fault. I like that idea, sure. What? This way, if it works out, I'm going to take
10: Nick
13: the credit. If it doesn't
10: laughs.
13: Work out,
10: what
13: I'm
10: Nick laughs. Marco Rubio, no. Not funny. Because he doesn't like the deal. Or so it has been reported. Best part of the press conference, cut number four.
13: They'll work closely with us to turn over the so-called enriched material that's very deep in the bowels of the earth. Very deep. Nobody can get it. So it's not important that we do it quickly, but we could do it fairly quickly. When we have a chance, we'll do it. But in the meantime, we have cameras on every inch of it. Nobody can do it. And if they do, we'll hit them with Patriots. That's all. And they'll be gone. And they know that. Technical discussions on the removal of all stockpiles of enriched materials will begin immediately. We're going to start that immediately.
10: And all stockpiles. That means the 3.67 enriched uranium, which the JCPOA allowed, that ought never to have been allowed. They don't need to enrich uranium. They ought never to have been allowed to enrich uranium. That is 60% of the way to a weapons-grade material, and they've got it juiced up to 60 and 90%. And we had to destroy all that, and we did destroy all that, but we want it all out, including any stockpile that we missed. Cut number eight.
13: No president in history has ever been tougher on Iran than I have, and they know that. And by the way, if they don't honor the agreement, or some things aren't even mentioned in the agreement, it's a memorandum of understanding, but we have an understanding of certain things without writing it. And if they don't honor that, we'll probably go back to bombing them until they honor it, you know? It's amazing what bombs can do.
10: It is amazing what bombs can do. One more cut. Again, you're getting the point here. Cut number 10.
13: He gave them everything, including a lot of money, which we don't give them, by the way, just in case you have any question. We'll be giving this out so you can read it and you can see. And it's a memorandum of understanding. If it doesn't get done in 60 days, that's all right. We go back to bombing. You know, I don't want to do that because it's so good. But we might have to because we're never going to let them have a nuclear weapon. But they've agreed not to, and you'll see that very clearly in the agreement.
10: So where are we after 40 days of intense combat, 6 weeks of sort of not a ceasefire, a week of kinetic combat? They hit our Apache. We hit them with two full days and 100 strikes. Israelis hit them hard as well. After a missed volley from Iran didn't do any damage in Israel. Where we are is we're going to try and figure this out. We got 60 days to do it. There's a possibility of an extension, by the way. This is in the world of real estate called a letter of intent with a couple of options to extend that are mutual. And there's no player option. There's no club option. It's a mutual option. They both got to agree to extend if they want to extend. And I think it's going to be extended for 90 days after the 60 days. Because that gets us past the election. And I'm pretty cynical about what Republicans need to do in order to win, because we cannot allow the anti-defense Democrats, the defenseless Democrats, to spend all the money on NGOs and new programs for our friends and buddies and not any money on defense. That's why I want reconciliation. Coming up after the break, Senator Jim Talent joins us to talk about the reconciliation process, what Senator Fisher had to say, what I'm going to talk about with Senator Husted. They're both appropriators. I really do think if you know a Republican senator, tell them to get to work. We know the gaps in our military after these 40 days. It's missiles and drones and interceptors. And we got to close that gap for ourselves and for our allies, and we got to do it rapidly. Stay tuned. Senator Talent next on The Hugh Hewitt Show.
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4: Welcome back, America. I'm back with former United States Senator Jim Talent, now of the Reagan Institute. So, Senator Talent, what's the best argument to make to your colleagues who are still in the Senate, whom you see and imbibe with and talk to and kibosh with? What's the best argument?
5: For strong defense spending? I mean, yeah. some of them just get it. Most of them are not familiar enough with the Department of Defense or Department of War, our capabilities, what we need to be able to do. I mean, they're not defense experts. If they're not on the Armed Services Committees, in theory, they want a very strong defense. Explaining what that means, why we need a big Navy, why long-range precision strike is so important, the drones they've read about, all that stuff. You're not gonna turn them into defense experts. The best arguments are, look, for the Republicans, the president wants this. He needs it. These are the threats that are out there. We have to be strong. And that's enough to convince them. But the issues with reconciliation right now are there are other things that they want and that they've been promised. What Sarah said is correct. And so you've got to put them in a situation where they understand, look, there is no way you can get those things. They're not going to pass, but we can still get the defense money. Now, come on. We'll keep working for it. We want to get the SAVE Act, which I do, and you do, and everybody does. But let's make certain that America can defend itself. And
4: Jim,
5: then a call from the president.
4: Is it fair to argue that, look, there are 13 dead soldiers because we did not have missile defense at all of our bases? There are Arab allies who will not go to war with us because we can't protect their desal plants and their oil fields. We have to change the fundamental equation or we will never be rid of this meddlesome Iran. Is that a fair argument?
5: Okay. If you want me to play a devil's advocate, then I would come back and say, wait a minute, if you include the money that we put in the big, beautiful bill, they had $1 trillion last year. I mean, and look at all the money that they waste. Well, unfortunately, they do waste a lot of money. And why can't I have what I want on this bill? You all agree that we need it. So I don't understand. I'm constantly, being called on to vote for things and my priorities never get passed. So you see how the dialogue goes. Look, I was the legislative leader in the Missouri legislature. I was on the whip team all my years in the House and the Senate. You have to bring people along. You have to convince them on their terms. And particularly in the Senate, but even in the House, you can't browbeat them into it. But I think they can get there if the Democrats, once again, just say, we're not passing any appropriations bills. We're filibustering everything. That

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2: With SRN News, I'm Jason Walker. A significant development evolving now. The government and the agreement between the U.S. and Iran. President Trump signs a deal while dining at the Versailles. Now, correspondent Laura Winters reports.
3: The press on hand as President Trump leaves the dinner with the French president and his wife. President Trump shouting to reporters that he has in fact signed the Memorandum of Understanding with Iran. The White House says the agreement is now in effect, which would mean the Strait of Hormuz could open.
2: Germany and Poland, meanwhile, signing a new defense deal as the balance of power in Europe begins to shift. Here's Charles de la Desma.
4: The new defense agreement puts aside Germany and Poland's complicated past to strengthen European military cooperation at a time of heightened tension with Russia and growing uncertainty over U.S. engagement in Europe. Germany seeking partners as it moves to revitalize its military, the Bundeswehr, after decades of neglect, with ambitions to build the strongest conventional army on NATO's European side, an effort that could make it a central pillar of European defense in the years ahead, while Poland's importance as a logistic hub for Ukraine, alongside its growing economy and heavy defense investment, has made it a compelling partner for Germany and other core European countries. I'm Charles Ledesma.
2: Additional fallout from this week's incident where a Russian warship fired warning shots at a UK-registered yacht in the English Channel.
5: Russia's involved in a conflict in Ukraine where Russia is the aggressor in Europe, and Russia is responsible for wider proxy attacks across Europe, including in relation to the United Kingdom.
2: That is British Prime Minister Keir Starmer. Ukrainian President Volodymyr Zelensky says his country has won key pledges of further support from world leaders at the G7 summit. This is SRN News. Well, some Major League Baseball players are taking a stand.
6: The San Francisco Giants celebrated gay pride at their stadium last week and gave all the players uniforms to wear with rainbow colors. Three members of the team wrote Bible verses on their hats, including ones from the book of Genesis explaining the real meaning of the rainbow. Major League Baseball has issued a warning telling the players they're not allowed to alter gay pride uniforms in any way. Michael Harrington reporting.
2: Well, soon, about half of all American school kids will live in states that offer public money for private education. Texas, the latest to join in, budgeting $1 billion to spend this fall on private and religious school scholarships, as well as homeschooling expenses. And next year, the federal government will start private school scholarships in states that have never been offered them before. This is SRN News. Americans loosened their purse strings just a bit last month. Here's Rich Thomason.
7: Consumer spending rose a robust 0.9% in May, better than analysts were expecting. It was up from a 0.4% increase in April. The stepped-up spending came as the weather warmed and gas prices cooled. Sales also got a bump from tax refunds in both April and May. Excluding sales at gas stations, retail sales in May rose 0.7%. And online sales were up 1.5%. Rich Thomason, Washington.
2: Prosecutors charging the chief engineer of the cargo vessel Dolly in connection with the 2024 collapse of Baltimore's Francis Scott Key Bridge. Now, they allege the engineer failed to notify the Coast Guard about hazardous conditions on the vessel. Ship lost power twice and crashed into the bridge, killing six construction workers. More details, srnnews.com.
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12: Overnight will be partly cloudy with very warm and humid conditions with a low of 81. On Thursday, expect humid weather with a mix of clouds and sunshine and the possibility of a stray afternoon thunderstorm reaching a high of 93. Thursday night, there is a chance of a thunderstorm in the evening. Otherwise, it will be partly cloudy, very warm, and humid with a low of 81. That's your AccuWeather forecast. I'm meteorologist Jason Caterina for AM 860, The Answer.
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15: 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We'll see about that.
16: I really do hope it's somebody we want to see. But you know what? Son of a gun. Shout out to my little friend.
17: Democrats have reached the stage where they find themselves in a bad poker game. Now, they're sitting at the table, they're smiling, they're looking around, and they are bluffing. They push their chips all into the middle. But they don't realize that everybody else can see their cards reflected in their sunglasses. Yep, everywhere you look, another piece of the Democrats' machine is rattling loose. And it's not one thing, two things. It's coming from multiple directions. Election integrity, for example. But before I even get into that, let me play this clip. This is what the California Attorney General had to say about evidence of election integrity or election cheating.
18: Every count, recount, hand count, court case, and audit has shown time and time again, not just in California, but throughout this country, that there is no widespread voter fraud. It is only a figment of the imagination of Trump and others who follow that conspiracy theory.
17: So what happens when that conspiracy theory turns into reality, which it already has, by the way? Glad you guys are with me. Kevin Jackson, you're listening to The Kevin Jackson Show, KJRadio.com. President Trump and his team, they decided if you're going to clean house on election integrity, you might as well check the attic, the basement, even the neighbor's shed while you're at it. So Colorado Secretary of State Jenna Griswold is now facing a federal lawsuit. Now, remember, this is the woman that helped put Tina Peters in prison because Tina Peters dared to question the election integrity of the Colorado race. So suddenly the conversation has shifted. Because for years, if you questioned any election procedures, you got what Ron Bonta, the California AG, said. What are you talking about? There's no widespread fraud in his own state. This man is dealing with election fraud and he won't admit it. Anyway, Democrats treated you like you wandered into a Walmart wearing a tinfoil sombrero and carrying your pet iguana, if you dare to say, I don't believe in these elections. But suddenly, we got the courts are involved, and they're on our side. We got investigations going on, folks. People are asking questions that were verboten only a few years ago. Sorry to break out my German, but I just thought of my Plattner. I wanted to get my Nazi in this morning. Anyway, it's funny how conspiracy theory, as Bonta put it, turns into breaking news after enough time passes. So, Jenna Griswold, she's in trouble. Because that lady certified a fake election. And same thing's happening in Fulton County. Same thing's going to, I mean, I don't know who all is going to be made to pay. But here's what I do know. Everybody is now noticing that the Democrats cheat in elections. That's their DNA. That is what they do. But this isn't just about that. This is me explaining to you how the world has shifted. Let's look at Wackadamia, where common sense goes to die and student loans go to reproduce. We've got another collection of stories that feels less like news and more like rejected sitcom scripts. You won't believe these stories that I'm telling you. For example, a Denver school board unanimously voted to fire a teacher who was accused of making students kiss each other and grading them on it. Now, the idea that a teacher thinks they can do that with your child is one thing. That they can say, I'm going to have you kiss and I'm going to grade you on it. But it was worse than that because it was all about LGBT. So she was making girls kiss each other. And the school board in Denver, in the state where Jenna Griswold stacked the election deck against President Trump, a purple state that used to be solidly red. There is no reason why Colorado, Wyoming, Utah, Montana, these states should be redder than the deepest red. And yet Colorado's purple leaning towards blue. And Denver, one of the this is the cradle of leftism in that state, said, no, too much. You know how hard it is to get unanimity these days? Congress couldn't get unanimity that gravity exists. But this case was so outrageous that people who normally disagree on if water is wet looked at each other and said, nope, this teacher has to go. That's amazing to me. And what about this latest plot twist in Chicago? Did you hear about this story? See, there was a cross that got burned. Yeah. I don't think you probably heard about this cross burning in Chicago. The media practically had their keyboards warmed up. They were ready to go. They had the headlines written. The panels were booked. The experts assembled. Somebody was probably making curtains for the next J6 documentary. Then they found out who burned the cross. And it turns out that this white supremacist KKK cross burner, who was supposed to be, you know, what, the people that beat up Jussie Smollett? Well, it turns out he's an anti-Trump Asian guy. The jokes write themselves faster than I can. And let me tell you what brand of Asian that he was. He was Chinese. See, because what I've contended for many people is that the Chinese have infiltrated us. See, what this guy was doing was he was helping the SPLC with their narrative. For all we know, this guy was paid by the SPLC to pretend that racism still exists in America. Yeah. Democrats keep casting America as a movie, but the actors keep refusing to read the script. This member of the CCP has figured out what black people are doing, and he goes, this is a great way to ruin America. Let's keep this whole racism thing going. Maybe he'll get an SPLC Image Award or something. Who knows? And I love this one. This one comes out of academia. Columbia University's Mohsen Mahdawi, who got deported back to Jordan. This dude spent 15 years as an undergraduate. I've had appliances that lasted less time than this man's college career. In 15 years, folks, you're not pursuing a college degree. You're serving a sentence. Imagine being a freshman when smartphones are invented and you're still needing a student ID when your classmates are sending their kids to kindergarten. See, this is where what these people have done. They've discovered the hack. Never graduate, stay on campus, collect causes, join causes, and just get angry and make money. Most of you know my story. I grew up poor, lost my mom before I turned 5. My father was in San Quentin prison most of my life. I faced odds that could have broken some people, but I learned how to overcome tragedy because of America. I feel compelled to help create a generation of young people who know how to overcome hardship and who express true love for this country. I also want to strengthen every American who feels forgotten or abandoned. But this is not about me. It's about you, because you're the heart of the show. Your stories, your resilience, your quiet patriotism. My role is to bring honest takes on politics and culture to spark hope and real conversations. 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Time for real talk. 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
17: Democrats are losing it. I'm not talking about the game because it's not a game. This is our real lives, but they're losing everything and they're losing their minds. There are two former Utah court clerks, Jennifer Joma, Lauren Kelsley Morrow. They got arrested. They decided to play, let's help the illegals dodge ICE at the courthouse. So they hustled a few of these guys out the side door, flipped off the security cameras like they were reality TV stars, and drove off. The courthouse went from being a courthouse to being an escape room. Welcome back, people. Kevin Jackson's who you're listening to. Richest man in the world now is an African-American. He's the world's first trillionaire. You would think that would make black folks happy, right? All these African-Americans are running around here talking about, I'm African-American. Elon Musk, African-American. By the way, SpaceX added $100 billion in market cap in a single day. I don't know where it's going to go, but I'll tell you this. Most people are putting their money in SpaceX and they're going to leave it. There'll be a few profiteers here and there, but SpaceX is going to just creep up till it splits. That's just my belief. Yeah. Amazing to watch that stock do what it's doing. Elon Musk went to bed a trillionaire. And who knows? I'm going to tell you this. There'll be a very short amount of time Elon Musk will be worth $2 trillion. If you think the Democrats have lost it with $1 trillion, wait till it gets to two. Yep. Anyway, salt mines are working overtime here. We got a lot of stuff to talk about. I'm feeling like a judge whose docket just keeps growing. Pretty soon, I'm just going to lump all the leftist lunacy into this one segment titled, You Can't Make This Up. But they did. So, with Democrats staring at the barrel of 2026 and 2028 with zero bench in the ladder, who do you think they're going to trot out who won't get laughed off the stage? Gavin Newsom's career is about to end. I'm telling you, that's what I think's happening. And when your gas bill drops and inflation drops and a host of other things happens, what are the Democrats going to do? What recourse will they have? How are they going to rationalize telling me, We're up 5 points over you, Kevin Jackson. I don't believe you. I don't believe it for a second. I don't believe they're up on us in any way, shape, or form. But let's talk about the deal, Iran deal, because we got lots of news here, but there's really nothing new to say. How crazy is that? I say it almost every day. We got lots of news, but is anything actually new? Short answer, no. But what we do is we make it interesting. And today, I'm going to discuss the biggest existential threat to Democrats for the day. And you know what it is? It is the peace deal with Iran. The peace deal has been reached, and Democrats are panicked. I want to play this clip. This is from Yahoo Finance. And they talk about it in context of oil, because oil is the linchpin. It's the thing that makes the world go round. And you know why we were going green? Because our leadership at the time understood how important oil was, and they were taking us out of it so they could bring us down. That's what they were doing. That's why BRICS was being talked about. Have you heard BRICS in a while? Do you even know what it is? If you're a newbie to the program, you might not know. Go look up BRICS, BRICS, and find out where it is. Donald Trump is now back in control of the world's largest and most precious commodity, which is oil. That's it. Think of it any way you want. It runs the world. It not only the things that, you know, power in your cars and all that, it's petroleum products. And it's very important. Here's a Yahoo Finance talking about.
2: And this feels like all of the Iran headlines that we get on an almost daily basis. I tend to say, like, let's not talk about it unless something more fundamental changes.
3: Yeah.
2: And this feels like something more fundamental has changed. The U.S. has this memorandum of understanding with Iran. It seems like the ceasefire, at the very least, is going to be extended.
3: Sure.
2: And we're not sure exactly what this deal entails. Now, we have to caveat this. It still could fall apart.
3: Yes.
2: By Friday.
3: Yes.
2: But the market has really, like, already moved past and is like, great, let's be through with this thing.
3: It seems to me, and this has really been true for several months now, the market just simply is trading on, do I think the next likely move is going to be better or worse in terms of, is the war going to intensify more or intensify less? And I do think, regardless of what we think about the language and all the little parts of the supposed deal that might come, the overall read is we are closer to the end today than we were yesterday, or I at least don't think it's going to intensify more in the next 4 days. And I think the interesting part to me is just looking at the market. Oil's at $80. All of a sudden, you got WTI down to $80. That's its lowest level since early March, which was really the first week of the war, second week of the war.
2: Mm-hmm.
3: And so this is one of the bigger moves when you zoom out over the past couple weeks and just look at oil. It really has kind of fully come, not all the way back down, but I don't know if it's really going to go back down to where it was trading before the war anyway. It seems like maybe you are getting to a sustainable level around 80 now, if it can hover there, that I think people will be okay with.
17: What he's saying is, when it's at $80 a barrel, it means that you're paying about $3 at the pump, maybe less. Average prices will probably go down in the $2.50 range or whatever, but you're going to get a big boost to your check. And that's not good news for the Democrats. And I'm going to tell you that there's a reason why they don't want this deal to be successful with Iran. Because when it ends, if it is over, and it certainly appears to be over for 60 days minimum, as we work through the memo of understanding, it means the Democrats, everything starts to reflect back on them. This took our mind off of their crimes. But the end of this so-called war ends that distraction. Do you remember all that the Democrats are facing? Comey, Jack Smith, Brennan. You've got Letitia James under fire. Schiff, all these people that were doing the claiming their houses in different marketplaces, different markets. You got all that. You got all the fraud. You got Ilhan Omar. You got Tim Walz, Keith Ellison, Jacob Fry, the mayor of Minneapolis. You got Gavin Newsom, which we just played his clip. He's scared to death, and he better be. You've got all of his cronies that are being investigated. You know what scares Gavin Newsom? those people are going to drop dime on him so fast. They're going to be telling, Gavin Newsom made me do it. I would hit the money here and I had to do this. Can you imagine what the FBI is doing to these people right now? The interrogation's happening. Yeah. So number one, it takes all that energy that was going into Iran is now going to go back to where it belongs. And we'll see. We'll see exactly, you know, who's going to win this battle of optics and battle of public opinion as more and more starts to leak out about what the Democrats have done because they're crooked. And then it's got another added ancillary benefit that has to do with all the people who didn't think that this war, I use my finger quotes, was worth the effort. We'll talk about them when we come back. Keep it in.
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6: With SRN News, I'm Jason Walker. Air Force has now identified the 8 people killed in Monday's crash of a B-52 in California, victims between the ages of 32 and 53. They include 4 active duty Air Force, 1 reservist, and 3 civilians. Officials say it could take 6 months to complete that investigation. An initial agreement to end the war between the U.S. and Iran calls for Tehran to dilute its stockpile of highly enriched uranium. The deal waives sanctions on the country, immediately allowing Iran to sell its oil. Ukrainian President Volodymyr Zelensky says his country has secured key support from world leaders at the G7 summit in France, adding major industrial nations pledging to boost Ukraine's air defenses and energy supplies.
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12: At Summer night will be partly cloudy with very warm and humid conditions with a low temperature of 81. Thursday will be humid with a mix of clouds and sunshine, possibly interrupted by a passing afternoon thunderstorm. Expect a high of 93. Thursday night, a thunderstorm may approach in the evening. Otherwise, it will be partly cloudy and remain very warm and humid with a low of 81. That's your AccuWeather forecast. I'm meteorologist Jason Caterina for AM 860, The Answer.
13: He's putting an end to identity politics.
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15: I thought the truth was potent, but it's nothing compared to this.
13: He's Kevin Jackson.
16: Yeah. They tell us he's black.
18: Negro, that's all you had to say.
17: All right, welcome back, everybody. So I'm still into this midterms thing because I've labeled this hour code word desperation for the Democrats. And I'm trying to figure out how the Democrats are 5 points ahead of the Republicans. So help me with it. You know, we play President Trump talking about what the MOU is about. We're supposed to be getting out of the war. President Trump says, I don't care whether we get out of the war or we don't get out of the war. What I will tell you is this. We're going to get everything we want out of what I decided to do. So for all the people who left, because I'm still trying to figure out, I know the Democrats are hemorrhaging voters. 2.1 million voters lost during the time of Biden. Is it better for the Democrats since Biden lost and Trump regained the presidency, or is it worse? Somebody let me know. Is it better or worse? It's a simple question. Because I believe it's worse. I believe the Democrats are hemorrhaging voters every single day. I prove it on this show. I played you Jillian Michaels saying, I used to think Trump was a liar. I didn't believe him when he said the election could be stolen. I now believe him. I talked to you about Ro Khanna with his friend saying, look, Ro, I'm not voting for Democrats anymore. I've got Democrats leaving the party. Democrats saying, I'm leaving because I no longer believe in what my party represents. Now, Kevin, there were a lot of Republicans that left when Donald Trump started the war. Okay, great. Where'd they go? Is there some mass exodus towards the Democratic Party that I'm unaware of? Oh, Kevin, that's what the poll said. The poll. Yeah, really? Okay, well, you know, if you're from the planet Moron, believe that poll. Who's leaving? Oh, Kevin, a lot of people left when Donald Trump said he was going to go to war with Iran. Yeah, where are they? Let's play it out for a little bit. If Donald Trump does get the MOU, which he's got the MOU, the Memorandum of Understanding, then on Friday, Iran comes in and says, look, we're done. We don't want any more. And so that sounded Indian. But the point is, they don't want any more. Because they had a stipulation, from what I hear, that Israel has to leave Lebanon and blah, blah, blah. And Donald Trump is going to say this. Let me give you what Donald Trump's answer is going to be. The idea of what we do to you has nothing to do with Israel. Nothing. Now, he's already told Israel. He's already said, Netanyahu, you're a freak. If you don't stop doing what you're doing, then we're going to have a problem. Now, for all the people that said Donald Trump was owned by Netanyahu, he gave him the toughest, most harsh words diplomatically I've seen that country get in a long time. And I'm going to make a prediction that Netanyahu starts listening. But the deal with Iran is not going to be predicated on what happens with Israel. Well, Israel has to stop bombing us. President Trump's going to go, look, I'll talk to Israel, but what we do with you has nothing to do with them. I'll handle that. You just get this agreement signed so you can enter the real world again. But I'm asking you, so if President Trump accomplishes it, says Netanyahu, stop dropping bombs. End of story. We're negotiating peace here. We'll handle the rest. It's going to get handled. You can keep your spies there. You can build your network. It'll be easier now. But you're going to stop with the nonsense. And everything else happens. Because the Democrats are like, well, he didn't get this and he didn't get that. They don't know what he got. There's not one Democrat that can give you definitively, here's what's going on. So don't let them lie to you. So I'm curious, what are they going to win on? Are they going to win on the SPLC? Because we're going to talk more about the new development there. Even if there wasn't a new, if there weren't a new development, the SPLC is a big enough thing that, what are you going to do? They're going to win on Graham Plattner's influence? You know, is that going to influence a lot of Democrats to leave, to stick with the party and say, ooh, look at us, boy. We're the party of the Nazis. We're the party of talking smack against black folks. We're the party of talking smack against rural people. We're the party of misogyny against women. Ooh, look at us. Yeah, that's going to do it, right? Or, you know what? Maybe it's that L.A. race. The L.A. mayor's race. That'll do it. Because nobody believes that there was cheating in that race. I don't know what Spencer Pratt's going to bring. He keeps saying he's going to bring it. I'm not following him. But I'm sure someday it'll be breaking news and we'll know what recordings he has or whatever. I don't know. Maybe it'll be the linkage that I tell you about the SPLC with Xavier Becerra, who's the candidate for governor who's going to compete against Steve Hilton. Maybe that'll be a little piece of it. I don't know. Maybe I'm just trying to figure it out. Oh, I know what it is. I got it. It's Act Blue. That's what's going to bring all those Democrats over, because when all of their management team took the fifth in front of Congress, when they were asked questions like, are you cheating on behalf of the Democratic Party? Were you smurfing? Do you have illegal donations? Did illegal donations come from foreign entities? They, Fifth Amendment, Fifth Amendment, Fifth Amendment. Oh, I know. It's their legal constitutional right. It doesn't mean that they're guilty, Kevin. Yeah, so Democrats are definitely going to go over, because there's no suspicion that their fundraising has been a farce, including the fact that they can't fundraise and they got no money and they're broke. What happened that the Democrats are suddenly broke? I'm just curious. And then President Trump brings up this MOU. He says, if they don't like it, I'll drop bombs on them. So whether good, personally, I don't know what they're going to do. I think they're going to settle. I think that the leadership is going to figure out that Donald Trump isn't playing. They're going to try to play the long game and see who wins next time around. Maybe so. But here's what I do know. He said they misbehaved for 47 years. I know everybody wanted them bombed. I know that. I'm looking at the market. I'm watching the market. I'm watching stock prices go through the roof. I'm watching the price of oil drop. And what's going to be happening at the pump by the time election rolls around? What is inflation going to be? I'm extrapolating ahead. I'm playing the long game here too, 5 months out. What happens when all these things occur? If they do. Now, people go, well, Kevin, the economy is the biggest thing. Okay, let's say that it is. I think people are more than one trick ponies now. I don't like paying higher gas prices, but you know what I like less? Getting nuked. I don't like it. You know what I like? I like when my leadership shows guts. And Donald Trump, as I said, in that clip, he wasn't playing to anybody. He doesn't care what people think. He was saying to Iran, I don't care what you sign. I gave you, we have a memo of understanding of what is going to be in place. You don't sign it, I'm going to drop bombs on you. What do you think he's saying to the Democrats? You think that message was only for Iran? Donald Trump was saying, If you think that you're going to get me based on the economy or based on these things that you have in your old playbook, go for it. Because let me tell you what's about to happen. I will make sure that I drop bombs on you. I've heard President Trump many times over the past year and a half, couple years, say, we got the goods on them. We know what these people are up to. He's a year and a half in. He's got 2.5 more years, and everything that's happening right now is a setup for the Democrats' fall. Everything is a setup. They fall for it. They walk right into the trap. You ever seen somebody walk into a spider's web? You know, you can't really see it. You're walking through a place, and then all those webs hit you, and they start flailing, and in their face. That's what the Democrats are doing right now. Hemorrhaging voters. And if you can give me any proof that those voters are sticking around, coming back, love what the party's doing, the only thing they love is they love is their hatred of Trump. And you know what's happening with that? It's waning. It's getting Julian Michaels, because they're coming to the conclusion that maybe Trump was right about A, B, C, D, E, F, G, H, I, J, K, L, M, N, O, P, Q, R, S, U, R, S, R, Z. They're figuring it out. Donald Trump said Barack Obama tried to bribe his way out with the Iranians. He said they stood at the tarmac receiving $1.7 billion in cash, laughing at that feckless, and Trump had a word for him, a name for him, but he's exactly right. That is exactly what the Democrats, what the Iranians did. They laughed in the face of Barack Obama. They laughed at America, said, look at this. Look at what we can get. Remember what Biden did? He traded 5 unbelievably bad banditos for nothing. He got nothing out of it. People forget this stuff. I don't. I have to remind people a lot. Do you remember this? Do you remember when Trump did this good thing? Do you remember when Biden did this, how bad he was? But I don't forget any of it. Not going to. Short break.
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24: Federal agents have knocked on the doors of family, friends, and former employees. Not because they found a crime, because they're simply trying to find one. They're demanding records. They're abusing the grand jury process, digging through years and years of random documents. Donald Trump isn't just coming after me because of my mean tweets. He's coming after me because I'm considering running for president, because he hates that I've consistently called him out over and over again for his lies and deceit. Donald Trump is simply the most corrupt president in American history. He's turned the levers of government into his own personal power ministries to reward cronies and to try to jail his opponents. His personal attorney now runs the Department of Justice, which has repeatedly gone after his political enemies. Ask Jerome Powell. Sent them after James Comey, Trish James, Adam Schiff. He sent them after Tim Walz and a woman that a jury found Donald Trump had sexually abused.
17: Guilty dog barking. Gavin Newsom in big trouble. He knows what his wife's done. He knows all the details. And here's what he put out. He puts out this tweet. My office is demanding the Trump administration release any and all records on the Trump DOJ's politically motivated baseless fishing expedition. In other words, their investigation. The American people deserve to know who ordered this abuse of power and how far it goes. And you know why Gavin did it? Because Gavin knows they won't release that information because it's an active investigation. He knows that. But he needs to give you the perception that we're doing everything to dig in and see what they're doing because this is a politically motivated thing and President Trump is afraid of me becoming president and blah, blah, blah. Let me tell you, people aren't even talking about Gavin Newsom becoming president. Gavin Newsom, the left's golden boy, the joke of pop, he's become a political joke. And he knows they're not giving him this information. Yep, California folks always giving a masterclass in how the political machine operates. You're seeing it. It is a machine. And then look at the cast of characters. When you look at it, trust and believe you will be able to connect the dots if you haven't already. Gavin Newsom desperately wants to be America's next progressive messiah. He wants to be the next baby black Jesus just with better hair. Yeah. And of course, lighter skin. Yeah. Graham Platner. Hmm. Yeah, Gavin's never been accused of being a racist, but he's a lot of otherist. I talked about character the other day, and this guy sleeps with his best friend's wife. Of all the women you could go after, you choose your best friend's wife? Talk about peeing at the man's... pee on his new rug, would you? And what about Gavin's wife, Jennifer Siebel Newsom, from the Siebel fortune? I wonder what her family thinks of her, because these people should be so wealthy that all they really want to do is public service, and yet they're all on the grift. Yeah, her nonprofit is under federal scrutiny. Why? Was it James O'Keefe that blew the whistle? No. Was it Laura Loomer that blew the whistle? No. Was it Lara Logan that blew the whistle? No. You know who blew the whistle? A whistleblower from inside her organization. That's who blew the whistle. Investigators now, they're looking at their taxes. They're looking at their nonprofit finances. You would think that at the level that these people operate, they would be above and beyond reproach. That their finances would be the way Trump runs his. Here are my accountants. Take the records. Look at them. And, you know, take it to the limit, but don't do anything illegal. You would think Gavin Newsom would say, absolutely, look at anything you want. Why aren't they doing that? Yeah. It's not my

0: Gavin doesn't want you to know this is when it came up. No, this is all Trump's doing. But I want to connect some dots. So there's a lady named Dana Williamson. Dana's not some intern. She's not assistant to the assistant. She's the former chief of staff of Gavin Newsom, one of the most politically connected operators in California politics. And guess what Dana did recently? Well, she pled guilty to fraud-related charges involving money taken from a dormant political account tied to, you ready for this name? Xavier Becerra, the guy who wants to be the next governor of California, running against Steve Hilton. She also admitted to filing false tax returns and making false statements to investigators. Let's see what Dana provides over the next little bit of time about Xavier Becerra and maybe Sybil Newsom and maybe Gavin. Yeah, Newsom wants to position himself nationally. He's wanted this. He's wanted to be president since he popped out of the womb. And now the Democratic Party is in turmoil and Gavin's not helping. The Democrats can't fundraise. Why do you think they set this stuff up with their wives and their charities and their book deals and whatever? It is all because they don't want to use their money to fund their so-called elections. When they buy people off, they want to use our money. So now you got federal investigators poking around this network of nonprofits and consultants and campaign accounts and political operatives and financial relationships. Maybe it's nothing. Maybe every dollar is accounted for. Maybe every transaction is pristine. But how many times do we have to discover the same pattern before we admit there's a pattern? And let me tell you what the pattern is. Money enters one side of the system. It goes to a nonprofit or a consulting firm or a campaign account or a public-private partnership or an advocacy group or a foundation or an NGO. And by the time it emerges from the political washing machine, you can't tell where it started, who benefited, but you do know where it finished in favor of the Democrats. Yeah, so the modern political machine may not look like Tammany Hall when the first known time that we knew there was cheating going on in politics, but it does wear a blazer, it hosts conferences, and it has a mission statement, and it talks about equity and justice and sustainability and empowerment and community engagement and every other word that sounds fantastic on a brochure. But what it makes sure is that everybody on the left gets paid, the consultants get paid, the strategists, the nonprofits, the lawyers, the family members, the vendors, everybody gets paid except the taxpayer who financed the circus. And now the machine has a problem because we're looking. Whistleblowers are talking. Federal investigators are getting answers to tough questions Democrats never wanted to ask. Records are being examined. And the old assumption that nobody would ever connect the dots, well, maybe they still won't. Maybe these investigations go nowhere. But when a former chief of staff pleads guilty to fraud, when whistleblowers trigger federal investigations, and when nonprofits connected to powerful families find themselves under scrutiny, reasonable people are going to ask whether they're looking at isolated incidents or pieces of a much larger puzzle. It's not a conspiracy theory anymore, people. See, this is what investigators do. They follow the money. And if history teaches us anything, is that political machines rarely collapse because of ideology. They collapse because somebody finally starts tracing the wiring diagram. And that's why Gavin is so scared. And that's why he's pulling all the political tricks. And the only problem with Gavin is people have finally figured out the game, and it's not going to work.
1: Try to pull me to the flame. Say I'm acting different. He's putting an end to identity politics.
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1: With SRN News, I'm Jason Walker. President Trump says any benefits tied to a new agreement with Iran would come with conditions.
2: President Trump is discussing a proposed investment fund tied to the new memorandum of understanding between the United States and Iran.
3: We're not doing anything. We're not putting up money. Only if they're doing things right. If they're doing things right. If people want to invest, they can invest. But they had this $300 million fund. It's only $300 million fund. It's only if they're doing things right.
2: Under the proposal, any investment would come from Gulf countries, not American taxpayers. Willie Nelson, the White House.
1: Republican lawmakers in Georgia will not redraw congressional and state legislative districts for the 2028 elections. During a special session called by GOP Governor Brian Kemp, Republican House leaders in the Peach State say changes to Georgia's maps should take place only after a deliberative process, providing the public ample opportunity for input. A conservative congressman in Alabama, who President Trump endorsed for the Senate, has won the GOP runoff. Correspondent Laura Winters.
4: President Trump had endorsed the three-term congressman, saying Alabama deserves a Trump conservative in the Senate. Barry Moore is a member of the conservative House Freedom Caucus. Moore beating political newcomer Jared Hudson, a former Navy SEAL, in the runoff. Moore is hoping to win Tommy Tuberville's seat as he runs for governor of Alabama in November.
1: Ukrainian leader Volodymyr Zelensky speaking out, saying his country has secured key support from world leaders at the G7 summit in France, adding major industrial nations pledging to bolster Ukraine's air defenses and the energy supply. They also plan to increase economic pressure on Moscow. This is SRN News. Well, the Supreme Court will not be hearing a free speech case. More from correspondent Michael Harrington.
5: The justices have turned back without comment the appeal of a pro-life high school student group that was not allowed to distribute flyers critical of Planned Parenthood. In fact, the club was allowed to hand out the flyers to other students, but was not allowed to post them on the walls of the school. Lower courts ruled that by putting the flyers up in the hallways, the club would have been engaged in, quote, government speech. Michael Harrington reporting.
1: Some of the overlooked casualties of Russia's invasion of Ukraine, the nation's historic churches. Latest bombardment setting ablaze part of the Eastern Orthodox landmark. Church and cultural officials say the Dormition Cathedral inside a historic monastery in Kyiv was damaged last week. That complex was built between the 11th and 19th centuries. This is SRN News. Interest rate worries sending stocks lower.
6: Stocks closed lower on Wall Street after the Federal Reserve indicated it's more likely than before to raise interest rates this year to keep a lid on inflation. The S&P 500 slumped 1.2% Wednesday. The Dow fell 507 points. That's about 1%. The Nasdaq Composite sank 1.3%. Treasury yields rose in the bond market. The yield on the two-year Treasury bolted higher to 4.20%. Higher rates can tap the brakes on inflation, but they can also slow the economy and send prices for assets like stocks and bonds lower. Seth Citone, New York.
1: Well, French leader Macron is urging the United States not to keep cutting-edge AI to itself. He is calling for global cooperation on artificial intelligence regulation, and he criticized America for restricting foreign access to advanced models. More details, srnnews.com.
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15: Overnight, expect partly cloudy skies with very warm and humid conditions, featuring a low of 81. Moving into Thursday, anticipate humid weather with intervals of clouds and sunshine, possibly accompanied by a stray afternoon thunderstorm. The day will peak at a high of 93. Thursday night, watch out for a thunderstorm prowling in the evening hours. Otherwise, it will be partly cloudy, very warm and humid with a low of 81. That's your AccuWeather forecast. I'm meteorologist Jason Caterina for AM 860, The Answer.
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18: I really do hope it's somebody we want to see. But you know what? Son of a gun. Shout out to my dear friend!
19: I do want to cover this J.D. Vance appearance on The View, but I also got a lot of other stories to talk about. I mean, well, it gives me a lot more for the week, so we'll see what happens. But let's begin with this. Fareed Zakaria, he talks about California failures. And I play this because I want you to understand, folks, these are the lefties ratting themselves out. You got to love this. You have to look at the, evaluate the information I'm presenting to you and say, now, is Kevin full of you know what? Or is he really showing us the inside, the inner bowels of the Democratic movement? And I apologize for having to do it because it's stinky in there. But it's okay. We'll survive. By the way, this is Kevin Jackson, The Kevin Jackson Show. KJRadio.com, 844-551-8255. Fareed Zakaria. I think he's on NBC, MSNBC, MS Now, whatever. He's a lefty. And he had this to say about California's failures. And I thought it was so insightful. And then we're going to talk about the SPLC. J.D. Vance, if we can, we'll talk about this White House UFC attack that was thwarted, et cetera, because that's a whole other story. And if we get to it, we'll talk about the detractors, a little bit more on Elon Musk, layoffs about AI, the virtual power grid, secret biolabs. You understand? We got a lot to talk about. Anyway, here's Fareed Zakaria on California's failures.
20: The frustration is real and justified. California is one of the most dynamic places on the planet. It has Silicon Valley, Hollywood, world-class universities, extraordinary agriculture, ports, talent, and natural beauty. But it is a case study in how a rich society can spend more and more while producing less and less of what its ordinary citizens need. The paradox of California today is a successful economy attached to a failing model of governance. Consider the fiscal record. Since 2000, California's population has grown by roughly 15%, but the state's general expenditures have grown more than 200%, from $78 billion to about $248 billion. General spending per person has risen from about $2,300 to about $6,300. The number of state employees has grown by more than 50% by one count. Does anyone think that California government and its benefits have gotten 200% better in the last 25 years?
19: How do you ruin a state like that? How do you ruin California? I mean, a jewel in every way, top to bottom. Coastline, forest, desert, agriculture, all the things he described. And it's just been run into the dirt. And I mean, you could blame the Democrats, but there was a point where California, I think, was Republican. What happened? I don't have an answer for you. I really don't. It's something I'm probably going to look into because I am curious. How could you go from being what California represented? I mean, can you just imagine for a second if California had a governor like DeSantis that took pride in the state and said, we're going to protect our voters and all the amount of money that exists in California, the amount of opportunity that exists there. And if you were driving people into the state, as opposed to what they're doing, which is letting any Tom, Dick, and Harry come live there illegally, leeching off the citizens of that state to the point where he gave you the numbers, 15% population growth, by the way, mostly illegals and new babies, anchor babies, because the state has lost citizens. That's a fact. It's lost citizens. And so 15% growth, but you grow your budget from $78 billion to $248 billion. In what world does that happen? Why wouldn't you have 15% growth from $78 billion to, say, 80, whatever 15% of 78 is, but let's say to $90 billion to $248 billion? Going from 2,300 person per person spent to 6,300. Now, do you think that the majority of Californians are taking advantage of what that money is? In other words, $2,300 per person, that's saying what they were spending on illegals and people on welfare. Now that's gone to 6,300 per person. Practically tripled. Again, 200% growth. State employees. You're not growing your business to the point where you need 50% more state employees. What do you think those people are doing? They're sleeping behind the wheel, playing solitaire. This state is a perfect example of why you don't want leftists in charge. Now, I'm going to segue because I've been wanting to talk about this. Southern Poverty Law Center, right? Built a empire, convincing America, just like California, racism lurking behind every mailbox, hiding in every church pew, and waiting apparently behind every Cracker Barrel menu. And for decades, the SPLC operated the most successful race-based subscription service in modern history. Netflix charges you to watch movies. SPLC don't charges their donors to watch imaginary Nazis. And now we discover that one of their top, quote, intelligence people funneled $1.2 million in donor money to a white supremacist informant. Now, you may be saying about now, well, Kevin, we already know this, man. Yeah, I know, but it gets better. because the white supremacist that was chosen to get this $1.2 million wasn't a random source. According to reports, he is the person who funneled the money to him, the funneler. He's her boyfriend. He's her lover. I couldn't make this story up if you said, Kevin, write me this crazy script about the SPLC, the organization that has made a fortune screaming, the racists are everywhere. Apparently found one and invited him for dinner. This is why I explain to people leftism isn't an ideology. It's truly performance art. The SPLC has published hate maps for years. They've labeled conservatives, Christians, family organizations, immigration reform groups, anybody who believes men shouldn't compete against women in sport as potential extremists. And now we know that they funded a white supremacist who's a boyfriend of one of their key people. Most of you know my story. I grew up poor, lost my mom before I turned 5. My father was in San Quentin prison most of my life. I faced odds that could have broken some people. But I learned how to overcome tragedy because of America. I feel compelled to help create a generation of young people who know how to overcome hardship and who express true love for this country. I also want to strengthen every American who feels forgotten or abandoned. But this is not about me. It's about you, because you're the heart of the show. Your stories, your resilience, your quiet patriotism. My role is to bring honest takes on politics and culture to spark hope and real conversations. 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Time for real talk. 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
19: We are talking about the demise of the Democrats. The demise of everything these people have been saying. They have zero credibility. Oh, within their groups, they have a little bit left, but come on, seriously? Practically zero credibility. Their business model, the SPLC, was supposed to be finding racism and stamping it out. Instead, they find racism, and if you couldn't find it, well, then they rented it. And if you still couldn't find it, well, then you know what? Buy it, finance it, create it. That's where we are now, folks. The SPLC indicted donor money funneled toward people who are in groups connected with white, you know, supremacy, etc. And that the SPLC told its donors, this is what we're fighting against. The political equivalent of a mosquito control company breeding mosquitoes in the basement. Talk about a side hustle. Imagine donating to a fire department only to discover they're running a side hustle selling gasoline and flamethrowers. The comedy writes itself. The organization, has spent decades warning America about infiltration, was allegedly infiltrated by its own leadership. I'm going to get to the other part of this because there's another Paul Harvey thing coming, folks. Yeah. The group that claimed expertise on extremism somehow couldn't detect it sitting across the breakfast table. Now, let's talk about the irony. Because the figure identified in reports that were described is somebody who became what's called the director of intelligence for this project called the Intelligence Project. And it's like discovering that the head of Weight Watchers owns 3 Krispy Kremes and a private chocolate refinery. Intelligence Project? Welcome back, everybody. Kevin Jackson's who you're listening to, The Kevin Jackson Show. KJRadio.com. 844-551-8255. So, let me give you the update. Birthdays coming up. Sunday, Father's Day too. I got a Waffle House gift card. I've got about $270 towards my Costa Rica hotel. Now, I don't know what it's going to cost because I don't know how long I'm going to be there yet. And I haven't checked it out. But I'm getting close. I don't know. I'm guesstimating. I probably need about $750. But whatever it is, I'm telling you, and I'm not going to do it right now because I got to get with my buddies, my golf buddies. But I'm setting up golf. They're going to cover my golf. But I'm going to set it up. My wife's got my flight, Costa Rica. I've got $270 towards my hotel. I'm going to need about $750. And my buddies are going to play for golf. They already told me they would. So I'm not worried about that. So we'll see what happens. But I'm just giving you an update. Oh, and I got a Waffle House. Well, it technically, it's a $30 gift card. That the joke was, Kevin, use this at the Waffle House because everybody knows I like the Waffle House. So thank you, Ann, for the card and the other folks that have helped me get towards my goal. So I'm letting you guys know. I don't ask for much for my birthday. What I want is for you to promote the show. I'd like you to support my charitable organization, SeekingEducationalExcellence.org, because it helps the kids. And even though, yes, we got to scrape together money every month to get these, you know, all the people paid, we do it. God manages, so we're feeling pretty good about it. And I know he's blessing all of you. I know he is, because you talk to me, we pray together, we do all kinds of stuff. And I'm glad for that. That's exactly what I wanted for this. And it's easy to go out and try to find some more dollars or whatever, but God is providing, and we're good about that. Anyway, let me get back to this. So this intelligence project thing cracks me up, because these people couldn't investigate a squirrel stealing birdseed. But here's the larger point. How long has the SPLC known this game is over? I'm talking about the racism racket. Hey, you know, has anybody asked this? Because for decades, racism was their product. It wasn't the enemy. That was their product. Every organization has inventory. See, Amazon has warehouses. Ford has trucks and other vehicles. The SPLC had outrage, and outrage requires a supply chain. And the problem is that America changed, people. The old narrative stopped working. People started noticing that the loudest race hustlers seemed to get richer while race relations got worse. And it's funny how that works. The people selling racial division always seem to own vacation homes and fast cars. So the SPLC found itself with a business challenge. And what they did was the demand for racism exceeded the supply. So they started manufacturing their own inventory. But here's the irony, folks, that we can appreciate that is significant. I can't even describe to you what I'm about to tell you. For years, conservatives were told that white supremacy represented the greatest threat facing America, not inflation, not crime, global climate change, but it was a pastime. Not open borders, not China, not fentanyl, white supremacy. They told us white men were going to bring this country down. And according to those allegations, one of the people helped sounding the alarm was allegedly helping fund the alarm clock. A level of irony so dense, folks, it has its own gravitational field. And holy mother of Graham Platner, the woman at the center of this controversy is white. Yeah, which means Democrats again find themselves trapped in their own episode of Scooby-Doo. They pull the mask off and discover that they're the villain running the haunted amusement park. This organization that was trying to convince us they're the nation's moral referee on racism keeps getting caught betting on the game. A white woman is sleeping literally with the enemy and paid him $1.2 million. Who's going to prison? I just want to know, the SPLC, folks, how many careers have these people damaged with just their label? How many careers? How many organizations did this group smear when they told, oh, this group is racist or whatever? How many donors were manipulated? How many donors do you think would have donated to the SPLC if they knew what they were up to? How many journalists repeated the SPLC claims of what they did without even asking for evidence? How many awards did that group get and give out? If the racism in America is so big, why do so many professional anti-racists keep getting caught benefiting from it? Because at some point, folks, you got to acknowledge the uncomfortable truth. These people who need, they need racism to survive, not racist, anti-racist. The racist have pretty much retired in this country. The anti-racism industry is booming, and every time the curtain gets pulled back, the audience gets to see the machinery, the smoke machine, the stage props, the ticket booth, and suddenly the monster isn't nearly as scary as advertised. Yeah, so white supremacy is hiding everywhere, right? Well, maybe they should start with their donor reports.
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6: With SRN News, I'm Jason Walker. The Air Force has identified the 8 people killed in Monday's crash of that B-52 in California. Victims were between the ages of 32 and 53. They included 4 active duty Air Force, 1 reservist, and 3 civilians. Officials say it could take 6 months to complete the investigation. An initial agreement to end the war between the U.S. and Iran calls for Tehran to dilute its stockpile of highly enriched uranium, and the deal waives sanctions on the country, immediately allowing Iran to sell its oil. Canadian Prime Minister Mark Carney leaving the G7 summit without a formal meeting with President Trump. Canadian leaders typically get a bilateral meeting, but this time Carney dismissed it. This is SRN.
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11: Throughout Trump's first administration, the Democrats cried endlessly about foreign collusion and the usurpation of democracy through government abuse and corruption. 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
4: Overnight will be partly cloudy with very warm and humid conditions with a low of 81. On Thursday, expect humid weather with a mix of clouds and sunshine and the possibility of a stray afternoon thunderstorm reaching a high of 93. Thursday night, there is a chance of a thunderstorm in the evening. Otherwise, it will be partly cloudy, very warm, and humid with a low of 81. That's your AccuWeather forecast. I'm meteorologist Jason Caterina for AM 860, The Answer.
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19: And on the heels of the SPLC story, why not start with The View? Yeah. For years, The View, that show, it operated like a political petting zoo. Republicans were invited occasionally, but only the house-trained variety. The kind who would sit there and smile politely and apologize for conservatism, thank the ladies for the opportunity to be verbally waterboarded before the next commercial break. You know, they brought over Meghan McCain, who was supposedly a conservative. Maybe she is. She's certainly more conservative than she is a leftist, but not my choice. They had, what was her name? Didn't they bring over Ali for a bit? Now they got Alyssa Farah, whatever. Anna Navarro is supposedly a Republican. Oh, my goodness. Welcome, people. Kevin Jackson's who you're listening to, The Kevin Jackson Show. KJRadio.com. 844-551-8255. So they invited J.D. Vance. Yeah. And what it reminded me of is when a restaurant starts serving breakfast tacos at midnight, it isn't because they've discovered a new culinary passion. It's because business is bad. The View spent nearly a decade preaching to a shrinking congregation. I'm going to get that word out. A shrinking congregation of wine-sipping leftists who already agreed with pretty much everything that these shrews were saying. And every episode became the political equivalent of forwarding your own emails to yourself and calling it audience engagement. And so now they bring on Secretary of State Vance. Anybody think it gave him a boost, ratings-wise? Of course it did. We're talking about it. They advertised that heavier than the Super Bowl. They wanted people to tune in, and we did. We absolutely did. And I want to play, this is a clip where they asked Vance about racism in the Trump administration.
18: And you were talking about people. What did black people do to this administration that has allowed it to really stigmatize folks of color? And you know how hard it is. You have folks of color in your family.
20: Sure.
18: So when you see, you know, things, the Emmett Till stuff coming down, or them doing all kinds of removal of information of right. black heroes, how does that sit with you?
19: Now, for those of you who don't know, Emmett Till was killed. He was a 14-year-old kid who was killed decades ago in Mississippi, 1955. And it was a big story because, you know, he never should have been killed. He was abducted and lynched. But, okay, what's that got to do with today? And what's that got to do with why is she asking this question? And clearly, J.D. Vance doesn't know. He's like, help me understand it. So I want to let you hear the rest of it, because I'm going to parse this as we go along. But he doesn't get it. He's like, what is your question?
20: Well, what exactly are you talking about, Whoopi? Because I know Emmett Till was the kid.
19: Now, I'm stopping here briefly because the audience is like, oh, no, you don't know yet. And half the audience doesn't know what they're talking about, what she's talking about with Emmett Till. But all he wants is clarification. And they boo. But here's the next part.
20: I want to know what I'm talking about.
18: So in a lot of the Museums.
19: So, in case you missed it, Whoopi's like, well, you know, in a lot of the, and then somebody has to prompt her. Museums. Anyway, let's continue.
18: Just, there's so many, I just, where they're taking down the actual history that happened in this country. Slavery happened. All kinds of stuff happened.
19: All kinds of stuff. I just don't know what it is. What was it? Slavery happened. What is, did Donald Trump say, there will be no more discussion of slavery, lest people be, you know, put on the crucifix. What happened? So at this point, Whoopi's got nothing. So Sonny Hoskins decides she'll chime in. So we'll let you hear a little bit more of it.
18: And it seems that it has been very easy for this administration to remove that and also to denigrate Black folks who have worked their behinds off to get this American dream. How do you, I mean, you know better.
19: Actually, this is before Sonny Hoskins, but think about what Whoopi said. She's fishing around. She's fishing for anything, and the audience finally go, yeah, okay, let's help her out here. Let's give her a little applause. There's nothing she said that makes one iota of sense. Nothing. It's race pimpery at its finest. But now J.D. Vance is about to chime in, and Sonny Hoskins will add her 2 cents to the equation.
20: So, Sonny, that was actually a very helpful intervention, because I think the story you're talking about is where, you know, allegedly the administration is holding back the appointments of people based on skin color.
0: I've seen
20: this story.
0: I'm talking about a host of things. I'm talking about Black history getting erased from public spaces. Black voter districts are being dismantled. Black leaders are being sidelined from our ranks. Where do Americans of color fit in this vision? Because it doesn't seem like we fit.
19: Wow, where do you fit? If the government's not there to do something for you, where do we fit? Our history's being removed. Who's removing it? Please, somebody tell me. Oh, you're talking about they don't want to teach race pimpery in schools? That's your history being removed? Where is it that you can't learn about Black folks? There's civil rights museums in D.C., in Alabama, in most of the southern states. There's the incessant drone of racism. There's the internet. Is Donald Trump scraping stuff off the internet for Black folks? Short answer, no. Then I love the part where she says, our people are being targeted. In other words, the Black districts are being dismantled. What's a Black district? I'd love for somebody to explain to me. Is that what the Democrats have set up for Black overseers? Because see, with Republicans, we've got guys like Wesley, I forget his last name, but the guy out of Texas. We've got Alan West when he was in office in Florida. We've got Byron Donald. We've got Tim Scott and many others. Why is it that they can get elected in white districts, but apparently the only place that a Black Democrat can get elected is in a Black district? Isn't Sonny kind of telling you what the Democratic Party is all about? Look, we rounded up all these Black people and put them in this one area, and we want a Black person in charge of them. Because last time I checked, wherever you're Black and you decide you want to vote, you vote for who you want, not for who they assign you. It's the biggest type of freedom. But Sonny's like, they're dismantling our districts. Well, what is your district? Where do you live, Sonny? Do you live in a Black district? Do you think Whoopi and Sonny live in a Black district? You already know the answer. Here's J.D. Vance's answer.
20: I think, Sonny, my view...
2: Since October of last year, there's been something like 6,668 refugees allowed into the country. All but three were white South Africans.
20: So, first of all, I'm very skeptical of that number, because we have a lot of different immigration pathways in the United States of America. But let me just address Whoopi's point. Look, first of all, you asked the question, and maybe you don't believe this coming from me, but I think everybody is welcome in our political coalition. Frankly, even if you didn't vote for us, everybody is welcome in our country, so long as you're an American citizen with the duties and the legal obligations and rights to be here. But Whoopi, let me just give you an example of this. Okay, so you say that we're anti-minority or anti-Black.
18: No, I didn't say that. I asked. See?
20: Well, okay, fine. Mm-hmm. Be fair.
18: Don't start any stuff all with right, me, okay, man. Don't get me in trouble.
20: I, I misinterpreted your question, let me answer your actual question there. Mm-hmm. What I'm saying, I think, okay, look at Washington, D.C. One of the most Democratic and one of the blackest, by share of population, blackest cities in the United States of America has seen a radical decrease in violent crimes and sexual assaults and in murders. We have tried to take the crime issue seriously, in part because we believe everybody, whether you're black or white or rich or poor, deserves to live in a safe neighborhood.
18: Does the crime step in? This is not about crime. This is about
3: women lost their jobs.
18: Right. This is about human rights.
20: What you're saying is. Black we got to do more on the economy.
3: And black history has been erased from public spaces.
20: Black history is not erased
3: from
20: public spaces.
3: That is true. Guys, we do have to get to Iran when we get back. Yeah, I'm telling you,
20: we celebrate black history. We celebrate all American history in this administration.
19: Okay, see, this should have been one of the segments that I did where I say what he should have said. So let me tell you what J.D. Vance should have said. He should have said, excuse me, but you're concerned about your history. You're concerned about being erased. I'm telling you that black people are being killed in outrageous numbers and we're protecting their lives. And you're telling me, yeah, but they got to be able to eat. If you're dead, you can't eat. Right or wrong? What are you brushing over the idea that we've gone into Memphis, we've gone into D.C., and we are saving black lives. And you want to sit here and browbeat me on what we're doing for black folks? And see, that's an answer.
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19: J.D. Vance was on The View. And the shrews on that panel were clutching their anti-Trump therapy animals like they were, I mean, what do they call it, the kung fu grip. These are people who, most of the, at least Joy Behar, unjoyful Behar, she loved Trump before he got elected. He was a celebrity. He was invited everywhere. Hollywood loved him. Television loved him. Manhattan socialites loved him. Back then, he wasn't the orange Graham Plattner, the orange Hitler. He was orange caviar. Everybody wanted a picture. Everybody wanted an invitation. Everybody wanted a donation. And then he became president. Suddenly, people who once fought for seats at the table started acting like they had escaped a hostage situation. It's funny how you watch it play out. Because as an outsider, I'm sitting there going, man, what happened? Did Trump suddenly become the Epstein of New York? Yeah. So anyway, J.D. Vance was on The View, and he's already answered the question about the erasing black history and all the nonsense that Sonny Hoskins brought up. And now he gets asked about illegals by the so-called Republican, Anna Navarro. And I got to tell you, I like J.D. I really do. But I don't like the wishy-washy appeasement approach that he wants to take. That we've learned that approach does not work. I'm going to ask you, do you really think it was good that JD got on there on the show and he showed people that, you know, he's a very average dude. There's nothing crazy about him. He's a really nice guy. But I'm going to tell you something. I want warriors. I want gladiators. I want guys that go in there and just start, you know, witch slapping people and saying, what next? And I know there are people that disagree with me. You go, no, Kevin, JD did the right thing. He was so poised. He was so... granted, there are times when you show poise, and then there are times when you go, what did you just say? Whoopi Goldberg having the nerve to bring up the black people being mistreated in this country. What J.D. Vance should have said is, first of all, no offense to you ladies, but your party, the party that you seem to support, just put a Nazi as their Senate candidate in Maine. Your party, who claims that you've been out here looking at all this racism that's out there, and you're one of your major groups, SPLC, and I just talked about them. They have been fomenting racism across this country. They have been paying white supremacists. And you want to look at our administration? I think before you start looking at my laundry, you ought to see how dirty yours is. Now, that's where you get the applause. That's where media hits. Now, Donald Trump would have done that. Donald Trump would have said, really? So you just put a Nazi in. I mean, this is what he was. You guys want to bring this up and you just got a Nazi you put in for Senate in Maine? You got the SPLC that's paying white supremacists. And the latest story is the woman working there, one of them was her boyfriend. Holy cow, what are you people talking about? My administration, let me tell you what we've done for black folks. We did the First Step, Second Chance Act for black folks. You know what we did? We took out all this nonsense that made black people think that they're substandard, that they're inferior. I removed all that DEI. You want to know why? Because I think black people can do things on their own. I admire the Oprah Winfreys and the LeBron James and the Denzel Washingtons and the Tiger Woods and the many millions of black millionaires that have been made in this country. and the many more who will be made, and all the people that are doing regular jobs and doing them to the best of their ability, and they're not relying on things like affirmative action and this nonsense that makes people look at a black person and go, are you really qualified? I've done the black people a favor. I released black folks from prison so they could go back to their families. Oh, and let's talk about brown people while we're at it, because that's a word that I'm going to play. You know, I'll do brown people after I play this clip. Here's JD. He's asked about illegals and from Anna Navarro.
2: The lack of clean water, the lack of medical attention, the lack of education. I would urge you as a Christian and as a father to visit those detention centers where the children are being held and make sure that the conditions are up to the values that we hold in this country.
20: Yeah, so you guys have thrown a lot at me, and I see we got 30 seconds left here. But let me say, number one, I'd like to pick up on this theme because I think it's really important. We do have to strike a balance, of course, between enforcing our laws. We don't want to dehumanize people. That is the balance that, look, law enforcement, what I'd say about this, law enforcement is always inherently not a very pretty process, especially when you're dealing sometimes with violent people, with people who are resisting arrest. Some of the people that I've been told by the media were completely peaceful, had never violated any laws. You actually look into the record and you find out that those people were actually being violent, or they did have a criminal record. They had a sex traffic conviction.
18: Don't have criminal records. The majority of people that ICE is rounding up and taking out of their homes from their families, they're separating families. They're using children as bait.
20: But the majority are
18: not criminals.
20: But can I respond to that? Let me just say this, okay. So you talk about the children. Here's what I'd say. Do we know that during the last administration,

0: person with a political bias, what I'm telling you is that it's inhumane to allow cartels to sex traffic people across our border.
1: And by the way,
2: please hold on.
0: I appreciate that. We're going to get you back, Anna.
2: We're coming back with more with the vice president.
3: And here again, J.D. Vance hears her talk about the lack of clean water, medical attention, education. First thing you should have said is, have you been to one of these detention centers? You yourself, have you seen anything of what's being reported? And the short answer is no. So all you have is conjecture. And do you honestly believe that to be the case? I'm going to answer for you. No, you know it not to be. You have no information, but you sit here and you want to act like you know what you're talking about when you don't. That's number one. But then he goes into, let's strike a balance and dehumanize or whatever. He's acting as if what she said is true. There's no pushback. Now, he goes on to say, look, law enforcement isn't pretty. When you're paid to do a job and that job, there are many people who are going to argue, especially those that disagree with you politically. He does a pretty good job there. But still, and now she comes in and says, well, these are people that don't have records. This is Hoskins. They don't have records and whatever. Yeah, they do. They're here illegally. The first thing you do is you go, first of all, we're not having this argument. Anybody that comes into this country that doesn't come in the legal way has come in the illegal way. So you're all illegal. Now, what we've done is we've made it safer because we've gone after the really violent ones. We've asked most of them to leave, and many of them have self-deported. But those that don't, you're getting caught up. End of story. But here's what I don't like what he does. Can I respond to that? What do you mean? Do you think Donald Trump would ask permission to respond to some idiocy that you just spouted out of your mouth? He'd go, yeah, that's just nonsense. You're crazy. No. I'm not going to, and he'd go on. And you know who does it? Marco Rubio. Marco Rubio doesn't go, he immediately pushes back. Immediately. Can I respond to that? But it gets worse. He says tens of thousands of children have been sex trafficked. And he goes on to explain. And they go, well, that was the previous administration. Okay, really? Perfect chance for J.D. Vance to say, wow, what a response. If your child was missing, would you care whether who found them? If the previous administration lost 300,000 children, we're finding them. And you just, big deal. That was what they did. What about you? It's the same thing that you said when I brought up about saving black lives. You said the same thing. See, I'm beginning to think you really don't care about black lives and brown lives. If your child was missing, and the previous administration didn't do something, would you be so flippant as to say, well, that was a previous administration? What do you think 300,000, give or take, parents are saying about their missing children? Do you think they don't care? You seem very heartless. And you claim that we're against black and brown. I've given you two bona fide examples where we are saving lives and reuniting people with their families, children, brown children, with their families. With disregard for race, and you don't say a word. You criticize my administration. You want more of it. You invite that conduct. How dare you? Now, could he do it more diplomatically than I did? Perhaps. But I think you get my point. I want somebody that is going to fight for conservative values every single opportunity you get. I don't want somebody that's going to miss those opportunities. JD's too busy trying to be nice, trying to be liked. I want a warrior.
4: He's putting an end to identity politics.
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7: With SRN News, I'm Jason Walker. President Trump says any benefits tied to a new agreement with Iran would come with conditions.
8: President Trump is discussing a proposed investment fund tied to the new Memorandum of Understanding between the United States and Iran.
9: We're not doing anything.
1: We're not putting up money. Only if they're doing things right. If they're doing things right, if people want to invest, they can invest. But they had this $300 million fund. It's only $300 million fund. It's only if they're doing things

0: Under the proposal, any investment would come from Gulf countries, not American taxpayers. Willie Nelson, the White House.
1: Republican lawmakers in Georgia will not redraw congressional and state legislative districts for the 2028 elections during a special session called by GOP Governor Brian Kemp. Republican House leaders in the peach state say changes to Georgia's maps should take place only after a deliberative process, providing the public ample opportunity for input. A conservative congressman in Alabama, who President Trump endorsed for the Senate, has won the GOP runoff. Correspondent Laura Winters.
2: President Trump had endorsed the three-term congressman, saying Alabama deserves a Trump conservative in the Senate. Barry Moore is a member of the conservative House Freedom Caucus. Moore beating political newcomer Jared Hudson, a former Navy SEAL, in the runoff. Moore is hoping to win Tommy Tuberville's seat as he runs for governor of Alabama in November.
1: Ukrainian leader Volodymyr Zelensky speaking out, saying his country has secured key support from world leaders at the G7 summit in France, adding major industrial nations pledging to bolster Ukraine's air defenses and the energy supply. They also plan to increase economic pressure on Moscow. This is SRN News.
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13: Overnight will be partly cloudy with very warm and humid conditions with a low temperature of 81. Thursday will be humid with a mix of clouds and sunshine, possibly interrupted by a passing afternoon thunderstorm. Expect a high of 93. Thursday night, a thunderstorm may approach in the evening. Otherwise, it will be partly cloudy and remain very warm and humid with a low of 81. That's your AccuWeather forecast. I'm meteorologist Jason Caterina for AM 860, The Answer.

0: Well, history will record that the Memorandum of Understanding from the United States side was signed at Versailles by President Donald Trump. So, evidently that now begins this 60-day period of negotiations, which also include the 60-day toll-free passage through the Strait of Hormuz. I, for one, hope that 60 days toll-free doesn't mean that after 60 days, there's going to be some tolls to be paid. Oh, excuse me, service fees to be paid to Iran. My friends, this is a very, very interesting situation. It all started up yesterday morning when the 14-point plan or memorandum of understanding began to appear. And we talked about it extensively here on this program, going through it with our own Denise Simon. And in the aftermath now of knowing of what's in that 14-point memorandum of understanding, the idea of developing a $300 million fund and so forth, all these different details, diluting the nuclear material inside of Iran, and on it goes. So we're going to continue to talk about it here this morning. We've got some other things to tell you about as well. But welcome to the show, everybody. It is Thursday morning. Kyle Warren with you, of course, 949-822-7959. KyleWarrenShow.com is the website. Let's head right to the telephone lines because we've got the honorary mayor of Clearwater, as we like to refer to him. That's Mike in Clearwater. Good morning, Mike.
1: Hello, Kyle. So here's a few different things. Number one, with Iran, you know, I don't know. What do Americans not understand about these people want to wipe you off the face of the earth? Now, Kyle, I don't say this lightly, but I think the president made a mistake. He should have just turned the place into a parking lot, because they may be so-called complying now, but their ultimate goal is to pick themselves up and get back on the horse. And my only fear, Kyle, is if in 28, God forbid, if a Democratic president gets elected, that's going to be the time when they decide, oh, we're not going to comply anymore, and we're going to start, you know, the program back up. Like I said, the stupidity and the idiocy of these people getting behind and wanting Iran to win and wanting the U.S. to fail, you know, I guess you don't want to live, because that these people have no problem killing you, and if that means they have to kill themselves in the process, whether it be a backpack bomb or whatever it may be, these people have no problem whatsoever, because they're not it's a death cult. They don't care about dying. They're going to go and get 72 virgins. The second thing with this Carmelo Anthony thing. All right, he brought a knife to a track meet.
0: Mm-hmm.
1: I don't know about you, Kyle, but the fact that you bring a knife to a track meet, not a good dude. Not a good dude. It has nothing to do with race. If a white person brought a knife to a track meet, not a good dude. The fact that he had a knife and the fact that he went, I think, quite frankly, to be honest, I think he was looking for trouble. Why would you go into the opposing team's tent when you know clearly that you're not supposed to be there? He was looking for trouble. That's my thought. And so what do you have to say, Kyle? Thank you so much.
0: Hey, thank you, Mike. Appreciate the call, as always. And Mike's got some great points here this morning, my friends. Of course he does. And yes, with the Carmelo Anthony issue, absolutely. You know, why put yourself in that position? Why create that scenario, basically? And of course, they've tried to make it about race. It's not about race. It's about not going and stabbing someone. We're not supposed to do that in our society, obviously, for obvious reasons. But they make it into a racial thing. Again, that helps to destabilize our society, because a lot of times what we think of as common sense, unfortunately, can be a springboard for those who want to create a very, very bad situation. And look, this young man lost his life. The young man that he murdered lost his life in this. Can't come back. And that's where we're at on that. And again, very, very sad indeed. And then also, of course, what Mike is talking about with this memorandum of understanding, you know, maybe there's some more, you know, details in a comprehensive agreement of some sort. And President Trump saying he's got no problem going in and bombing, you know, putting bombs right in the middle of their head, I think is what he said. And that, again, it sort of, you know, puts this off into the future. But what Mike was talking about, he's absolutely on to it. The Iranian mullahs and the Ayatollah Jr. and the rest of them, the IRGC, they're on a mission. They're not going to give up that mission. And I think what people were looking for generally is that there would be such a devastation that it would become just obvious that they are broken, that they are decimated, and that they are begging for relief in this. This 14-point memorandum of understanding sounds more like it's dictating terms. And even so, and we're going to be talking about it here as we go through the program this morning. And I want to know what you think as well. 949-822-7959. That's 949-822-7959. There is some praise for this. Newt Gingrich is talking about this. We'll tell you what he had to say. But also, of course, I think there's a very interesting thing to watch, and that is, where's Marco? Well, yes, he was standing behind the president, but I think Marco Rubio's expression spoke volumes. And we'll talk about that as well. Kyle Warren with you. KyleWarrenShow.com is the website. Come on back, everybody.

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3: This is Gun Cats Matidis with the Cat's Corner. I want to get something off my chest. We have too many professional politicians. I go back to that original movie, Mr. Smith Goes to Washington. We need common sense business people that go to Washington and they want to do the right job for everybody. We don't need professional politicians that go to Washington and are on the payroll of every lobbyist in Washington. That turns my stomach. And I live in New York State. I see what's happening in New York State. I see what's happening in California. I see what's happening in Illinois and these blue states. And I was a Bill Clinton Democrat and still good friends with President Clinton. Common sense, wanting to do the right thing for all Americans. And I think that is important. Let's vote for common sense. Not the smile, not necessarily the good-looking politician, not necessarily the person that's trying to tell you you're going to get everything for free. Think things out. That is today's Cat's Corner. I'm John Katzmatidis.
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All right, welcome back, everybody. Kyle Warren with you, of course. And we've got a lot going on, obviously, this morning here on this Thursday morning. We are glad that you're there. 949-822-7959 is the number to call if you'd like to make your opinion known on what's been going on here over the last 24 hours. The president signing this memo of understanding at Versailles at a special dinner there with President Macron of France. But first, folks, I want to let you know and invite you to a very special event that's coming to Sarasota this summertime. As America celebrates 250 years of independence, AM 930 The Answer is proud to present Freedom Forum 250 on Tuesday, July 21st at Der Dutchman Restaurant and Bakery. This is going to be a fantastic evening featuring two of the most respected voices in conservative media, Mike Gallagher and Hugh Hewitt, live and in person, right there, Der Dutchman Restaurant and Bakery in Sarasota. 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This sounds like a lot of fun. Sounds like it's going to be a lot of fun. Very interesting, of course, with Mike Gallagher and also Hugh Hewitt as well. How cool is that? Well, as I was mentioning right before we went to break, it seems like Newt Gingrich has some things to say about this particular memorandum of understanding. And of course, there's some pretty negative reaction out there. No doubt about that. And as I was saying, of course, in the first segment, in response to Mike's call, we don't know all the different details that will be hammered out in the subsequent comprehensive agreement. But I think what people have some understandable trepidation about right now is it seems like Iran will get access to a lot of money. They're going to evidently keep their ballistic missile program. The nuclear material is just to be diluted within Iran itself. So again, but I guess here's a great question, and that is, what has changed between the last 48 hours and now in terms of what we would even expect there to be with Iran? Would we expect them to simply follow any agreement? Okay, great. Well, looks like President Trump signed it, and now we're quote unquote signing it. And so it's all good now, and President Trump can, send the military, out of the area. We don't have to worry about this anymore. It's all good. They won't have a nuclear weapon, and what's for lunch? That's not the way it was ever going to be, by the way. The only way it could be is through a rigorous verification process. And when I say that, obviously, there's a lot that's involved in that. It's not simply, okay, well, don't worry, we're going to establish a rigorous verification process. That doesn't make me feel better. I don't think it makes you feel better either, but it's going to have to be known. It's going to have to be very, very robust. All these adjectives we can use, but nothing really matters until you actually are implementing such a thing. And we can bet our bottom dollar that the Iranian whatevers are going to do everything they can in order to skirt that verification process or to fool that verification process. And so it begs the question, how do you set up the verification process? Well, it's going to have to be, I think, multifaceted, and it's going to have to be something that the Iranians are going to have a very difficult time in cheating. So what does that do? Well, there's a
there's a lot of intelligence and there's a lot of espionage that will have to be conducted. And that's, I'll say it's a shame, but I don't mean it in the way that it might initially impact there. It's a shame because that's going to also mean an enormous outlay of time and resources and money just to update for today and then update for tomorrow and then update for the next day. It's going to take an awful lot. That's why I think, and just as we were getting to the signing of this or the announcement that there was in fact some kind of mutually agreed upon deal, that people had wanted Trump to go and finish the job. That was the rallying cry that we kept hearing. Finish the job, finish the job. The president talking about, well, violations would see a major response. And it, again, seems to me that from what we know right now and from where we're at with this 14-point memorandum of understanding, and we don't have the larger agreement, the details of it that will be hammered out. Without that, I still have the feeling that we're going to revisit this, that we're going to at some point see something that is directed in completely, in other words, finishing the job, completely decimating the Iranian governmental structure, their leadership structure. All right, this from Breitbart. Former House Speaker Newt Gingrich praised President Donald Trump's agreement with Iran, saying that the deal represents a major foreign policy achievement and a realistic alternative to either appeasing Tehran or committing U.S. troops to another large-scale Middle East conflict. And because, again, this idea of the boots on the ground, this has been talked about since day one. I don't think President Trump wants to do that. I don't think the American people overall want to commit to something like that either. I think that when we hear finish the job, I think what people mostly connotate with that phrase is going to be, you know, massive airstrikes and things of this nature. So back to this article. In a post published on his website, Gingrich said Trump had assembled a broad international coalition while using economic and military pressure to push Iran away from its previous position. He dismissed criticism of the agreement from both right and left, arguing that many opponents had attacked the deal before seeing its details. Negotiating with Iran, he says, monitoring its commitments and occasionally having to pressure the dictatorship militarily or economically is simply reality. Remember Ronald Reagan's advice to trust but verify, and Connie Mack's, you get what you expect, not what you expect. There will be no end to the requirement to police, monitor, and occasionally penalize the religious dictatorship, Gingrich wrote. Well, just like what I'm talking about, right? You simply cannot say, well, there's an agreement and everything's fine, and the Iranian governmental structure finally realizes that they've been bad and now they need to be good. It's just never going to work like that. It's chronic. And I've used this term many times during this this period of hostilities against Iran. It's going to be chronic. It is chronic. Unless you have some fundamental change of the Iranian regime. And that may still occur. You know, they have done evil things to the people of Iran, the Persian people, and maybe a better way of referring to them. So we know who we're talking about. And they may also continue to rise up. We don't know yet. We have to get there. Gingrich goes on, the leaders of the Islamic Revolutionary Guard Corps will try to push for as much influence and flexibility as they can get away with. It's simply their nature. Gingrich then defended the agreement with Trump's agreement with Iran, arguing that many critics have attacked the deal before seeing the details and have failed to offer a realistic alternative. So again, it's going to be, it,
The reaction is going to run the gambit, my friends. And once again, we want to know what you think. 949-822-7959. That's the number, 949-822-7959. Kyle Warren with you on this Thursday morning.

0: 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Mike Gallagher here, always excited to share time with you right at home, especially during our great 250th birthday, and sharing the stage with my friend and colleague, Hugh Hewitt. 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And we'll see you there.
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2: With SRN News, I'm Jason Walker. Ukrainian President Volodymyr Zelensky says his nation has secured key support from world leaders during the G7 summit in France. He adds major industrial nations pledging to bolster Ukraine's air defenses and the energy supply of the country as well. An initial agreement to end the war between the U.S. and Iran calls for Tehran to dilute its stockpile of highly enriched uranium completely, and the deal waives sanctions for the country, which would allow Iran to start selling oil freely. Canadian Prime Minister Mark Carney leaving the G7 summit without a formal meeting with President Trump, as the free trade agreement between the countries faces an uncertain future. Canadian leaders typically get a bilateral meeting, but Carney dismissed it. This is SRN.
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7: Overnight, expect partly cloudy skies with very warm and humid conditions, featuring a low of 81. Moving into Thursday, anticipate humid weather with intervals of clouds and sunshine, possibly accompanied by a stray afternoon thunderstorm. The day will peak at a high of 93. Thursday night, watch out for a thunderstorm prowling in the evening hours. Otherwise, it will be partly cloudy, very warm and humid with a low of 81. That's your AccuWeather forecast. I'm meteorologist Jason Caterina for AM 860, The Answer.

0: right, welcome back, everybody. Going to a show. Kyle Warren with you here on this Thursday morning. And you know, if there's one thing, maybe one thing that we could all agree on, where we have common ground, I think it would be that it is a long way to the top if you want to rock and roll. Yes, truer words were never said. Welcome back to the show, everybody. Kyle Warren with you, of course. KyleWarrenShow.com is the website. 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The number, of course, 949-822-7959. 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Check them out, and let's get rid of the pain. Absolutely. All right. So once again, folks, glad to be with you. Let's head to the telephone lines because we've got John in Nyack, New York, giving us a call this morning. Good morning, John.
1: Good morning, Kyle. Kyle, there is hope for some of the mainstream media yet. The Wall Street Journal today, in an editorial, officially said that Elon Musk has entered the pantheon of greatest inventors, builders, and capitalists of all time, ever.
0: Wow.
1: And they said, what a time to be alive. And that not only that, but we should all, who could hear this radio show, thank our lucky stars that we're Americans at this time. What a fantastic time to be alive. Elon is now a trillionaire, and of course, Bernie Sanders, AOC, Mandani, Elizabeth Warren, and Karen Bass, the communists and the socialists of America, are all just squealing that he's a trillionaire and how terrible that is. Well, let me see. As far as I know, Bernie Sanders in America has only created one millionaire. AOC in America has only created one millionaire.
0: Yeah, I hear you.
1: Mandani has only created one millionaire. Elizabeth Warren has only created one millionaire. And Karen Bass has only created one millionaire. Anybody, I checked more than one artificial intelligence online today, Elon Musk is estimated approximately 10,000 millionaires have been created.
0: Yeah.
1: In all of his different industries and companies, and all the people who invested in his stock or worked for his companies and got stock. So Elon Musk, the trillionaire, created 10,000 millionaires. Bernie made himself a millionaire. AOC made himself a millionaire, a millionaire.
0: Yeah.
1: Elizabeth Warren made herself a millionaire. Karen Bass, she's a millionaire. That's what these communists and socialists always do.
0: Well, sure.
1: So thank God for the capitalists in America.
0: Oh, absolutely. And they actually even get it wrong because on paper, with stocks. Elon Musk is a trillionaire, but he doesn't have $1 trillion in the bank, you know?
1: Right.
0: And so, but they want to get 5% of everything Elon Musk has because, you know, it would just be so easy to do and he can afford it all. But it's interesting. Why don't they just do a 5% or 10% or whatever on, not just on the money in their bank account for, you know, for AOC or whatever, but 5% on all, on everything and just pony up a check for it. And they'd say, that's crazy. You can't do that. It's all subjective. But they'll do that to, they'll do that to Elon Musk or try.
1: And not only that, we know that Bernie Sanders and Elizabeth Warren could spend that money so much better than Elon Musk, you know, create more jobs, increase the livelihoods of Americans, make our lives better, easier, safer, and for us to live longer. It's, and that's just one of the brilliant men that we've got leading America today.
0: Yeah.
1: He leads it on the business end. Then we have Donald Trump, who is just crushing it on statesman, world leader, government of America, saving Americans money. The war in Iran lasted 40 days. It was actually 40 days of fighting. We lost 13 valuable men. We could never replace them.
0: Mm-hmm.
1: The military, just in practice alone, typically loses 1.5 souls every day just training to be military. So we lost less men than a typical day of training in our armed forces. Thank God. And the price of oil topped out at $120 a barrel, and now it's down to the mid-70s today.
0: Yep.
1: And dropping like a rock.
0: Yeah, and should continue to do so, one would think. And but yeah, what you're talking about, especially with these, you know, new captains of industry, they're public enemy number one. And you're right, because Bernie Sanders and the rest of them, it's an illusion that somehow if you just gave them a bunch of money, everybody's lives would be better. I don't see how that actually occurs. The government would just keep spending stuff. And with all the spending we have, it doesn't make anybody's lives better.
1: Not only that, but what these socialists want to do is they want to take our middle American money and give it to freeloaders.
0: Yep.
1: And people from other countries, you know, as if we could afford that. Where now our cost of living is starting to level off, with energy is going to drop, the jobs are going up, our income on a household level is going up. We've got jobs that are coming back to America. The investment in America is skyrocketing. And then you've got things like Gavin Newsom,
0: mm-hmm,
1: in California, who has been one of the most corrupt officials in our lives, and who literally said to Donald Trump, you want to come after me, bring it on.
0: Yeah,
1: you know what?
0: He's just saying that, yeah. He's trying to talk to him. Yeah.
1: Now, the investigation into Gavin Newsom originated in the capital, Sacramento, of California. And from there, his chief of staff, who has recently pleaded guilty as ex-chief of staff, to 3 felonies. One of them is wire fraud, one of them is tax fraud. So he's basically ratting out, whistleblowing on Gavin Newsom.
0: Mm-hmm.
1: So Gavin Newsom, true blue liberal California, is now going to take a fall. Thank God. We've all prayed for it. People in California have been running away from the state that they love. It's a beautiful state. It's the garden spot of America. And the socialists have taken it over and corrupted it. And their voting system, it's not a bug, it's a feature to them. When you're allowed to commit fraud,
0: right,
1: that's how they win their elections.
0: Well, yeah. And Gavin Newsom may be just the latest entry into, do you really want to vote for Democrats, or do you really want to put your faith into their ilk and what they do? I think it's going to be really powerful.
1: And I think Gavin should look at Venezuela and look at Iran and basically give up now. Just throw yourself on the mercy of the court. What a time to be an American. What a time to be alive. Hey, love your show. Thank you very much.
0: Hey, thank you, John. Great call. Talk to you soon. John in Nyack, New York, everybody. Stay with us because we are going to come right back.
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8: This is Don Katzmatidis with the Cat's Corner. I want to get something off my chest. We have too many professional politicians. I go back to that original movie, Mr. Smith Goes to Washington. We need common sense business people that go to Washington and they want to do the right job for everybody. We don't need professional politicians that go to Washington and are on the payroll of every lobbyist in Washington. That turns my stomach. And I live in New York State. I see what's happening in New York State. I see what's happening in California. I see what's happening in Illinois and these blue states. And I was a Bill Clinton Democrat and still good friends with President Clinton. Common sense, wanting to do the right thing for all Americans. And I think that is important. Let's vote for common sense. Not the smile, not necessarily the good-looking politician, not necessarily the person that's trying to tell you you're going to get everything for free. Think things out. That is today's Cat's Corner. I'm John Katzmatidis.
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0: After a long, hard day in the rough and tumble world of politics, open a tall, cool Kyle Warren Show. Ah, that crisp, refreshing taste. 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That effervescing attitude. And without all that other stuff that can, well, bog you down.
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0: right. Welcome back, everybody. We are continuing here through hour number one of the broadcast, and we are glad that you're there. You are a massive part of this program, and it is much appreciated. And my friends, it's June the 18th right now, today, on Thursday. And if you were born on
1: this day in history,
0: that's right, if you were born on this day in history, my friends, you share a birthday. Well, you know, first of all, happy birthday. Second of all, we got some really good ones again. I think we got some pretty good ones. And that is pretty cool. And so let's start. You share a birthday today with Isabella Rossellini. She was born in 1952. She's an Italian actor and daughter of Ingrid Bergman and Roberto Rossellini. And of course, she's been in many, many different productions and films and so forth. But how cool is that? You share a birthday with her. Also, speaking of film, you share a birthday with Roger Ebert. He was born in 1942. He passed away in 2013. Remember the famous Siskel and Ebert at the movies, and they would. And this is long before. See, this is why I think somebody like Roger Ebert was a, no matter what you thought of his movie reviews and so forth, because, you know, they weren't always very nice, so to speak. But they just call it like they see it. But in an age before social media, talk about influencers, Siskel and Ebert probably could just make or break a movie, depending on what they thought of it. And probably they made calls, of course, oh, this is the greatest movie ever, and it didn't do well. Or they'd say, this is the worst movie we've ever seen, and it's a blockbuster. You know, so you never know. But yeah, but you share a birthday with the late Roger Ebert, who obviously loved cinema. Now, here we go. You also share a birthday on this day in history, June the 18th. You share a birthday with Sir Paul McCartney. How cool is that? Born in 1942. John Lennon was born in 1940. But so they, of course, they were contemporaries. And I think George Harrison was probably the youngest of the Fab Four. And, of course, Paul McCartney and Ringo Starr are the surviving Beatles right now. Ringo is well into his 80s, I believe, as well. But Paul McCartney reinvented himself so much since the end of the Beatles in 1970, and I want to talk about all the critical praise or criticism or anything like that, but he really did emerge into his own, as many of as the other Beatles did to some degree or another as well. And especially John Lennon, of course, but John Lennon's life was cut short by an assassin in December of 1980. But Paul McCartney is just one of the best, and they're not making any more like him. I will say that much. And he was just on Saturday Night Live. I didn't get to see it, but he's got a new album out, by the way, too. But Sir Paul McCartney, born on this day in 1942. And very cool because he's a lefty. And I don't mean, well, I don't know about politics, maybe. I suppose he is. But a lefty bass player, lefty guitar player, which is also kind of cool in and of itself. Of course, very distinctive with his original, you know, I think they call it was the Hofner bass. A little bass that looked like a little, like a kind of with the violin shape back in the day, the Hofner bass, which he has, I'm sure. I think I've seen him play it and different things over the years. But Paul McCartney, outstanding bass player. Really. I mean, I don't think people realize just how good he really, really is. But, and he can just make up a song. That's also the cool thing about Paul McCartney. He can take just about anything and make a song out of it. But yet, he has entertained people for so many decades, And just an amazing, amazing artist. All right. Also on this day in 1812. Guess what? What do you think happened in 1812 that would have lots of significance? Well, if you guessed War of 1812 begins, yep, then you get a lot of points. You get lots of points for that. So, yes, on this day in history, the War of 1812 began. Also, on this day in history, President John Adams in 1798 began or oversaw the passage of the first Alien and Sedition Acts. So that's pretty interesting. Even way back then, they realized this the kind of threat that there can be and passed laws as a result of that. Then also on this day in history, Jimmy Carter and Leonid Brezhnev signed the SALT II nuclear treaty that was in 1979. And I remember that. I remember the, because the original Strategic Arms Limitation Treaty was called SALT, was just called SALT. And this was SALT II, of course. And back in the day, and you always hear this phrase, the height of the Cold War. But it's interesting to me because that phrase, height of the Cold War,

0: And this is where we get the famous phrase, even from Ronald Reagan, trust but verify, but verified. He would say it in Russian, and I don't have the Russian to do that. But this phrase is now front and center today. You're going to have an agreement or what amounts to a treaty with Iran, then you've got to be able to verify it. Trust, but verify. Just like Ronald Reagan would say. Also, on this day in history, in 1983, aboard the Space Shuttle Challenger, on June 18th, 1983, Sally Ride becomes the first American woman ever to go to space. How cool is that? It was in 1983. And then, of course, we know, most unfortunately, what happened to the Challenger just a few short years later. Then also, another sort of sad anniversary here, but this from 2023, the submarine Titan that was on its way to see the Titanic wreckage. This is the day in history when it imploded. And they continued to investigate that, and they had found all kinds of issues, as I recall. In a moment's time, it just imploded. It just demonstrates the vast amount of pressure that is happening at those depths. There's miles below the surface, you know, and just what an awful, awful, awful thing to have happened. And at the same time, when something like that does happen, I'm hoping that the aftermath means that you're going to have some more stringent requirements to build such a thing because of the kinds of awful stresses that it has to endure. All right, folks, Kyle Warren with you. We're going to head up to the top of the hour. Top of the hour news is next. Then we're going to come right back. KyleWarrenShow.com is the website. We're going to keep talking about this Iran deal. And we got a lot of ground to cover, and we want to hear from you as well. So stay right there. We're coming back after the news.
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6: With SRN News, I'm Jason Walker. An initial agreement to end the war between the U.S. and Iran calls for Tehran to dilute its stockpile of highly enriched uranium. The deal also waives sanctions on the country. In other words, immediately allowing Iran to sell its oil freely. The government has emptied its Everglades detention center. More from correspondent Jennifer King.
7: All of the immigration detainees at the South Florida detention center known as Alligator Alcatraz have been transferred to other facilities. That's according to the Department of Homeland Security. Spokesperson Laura Biss cited concerns about hurricane season in an email that came just before government meteorologists confirmed the first tropical storm of the 2026 Atlantic season had formed in the Gulf. DHS did not say how many detainees were moved or where they're headed or whether the center was closing permanently. The ACLU and other organizations have been pressing for the tent facility in the Everglades to be shut down. I'm Jennifer King.
6: The times are changing, and rapidly. Soon, about half of all American school kids will live in states that offer public

0: money for a private education. Keith Peters reports.
1: Texas is the latest to join in, budgeting $1 billion to spend this fall on private school scholarships or homeschooling expenses. Next year, the federal government will start incentivizing private school scholarships in states that have never offered them before. In theory, these programs are supposed to give children an educational opportunity they wouldn't otherwise have. Keith Peters reporting.
0: Air Force is identifying the eight who were killed in Monday's crash of a B-52 in California. They range in age from 32 to 53, four active duty airmen, one reservist, and three civilians. This is SRN News.
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3: I'm Jonathan McKean. 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I'm Jonathan McKee, author of Parenting Generation Screen, with Plugged In by Focus on the Family.
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9: Overnight will be partly cloudy with very warm and humid conditions with a low of 81. On Thursday, expect humid weather with a mix of clouds and sunshine and the possibility of a stray afternoon thunderstorm, reaching a high of 93. Thursday night, there is a chance of a thunderstorm in the evening. Otherwise, it will be partly cloudy, very warm, and humid with a low of 81. That's your AccuWeather forecast. I'm meteorologist Jason Katarina for AM 860, The Answer.

So, yes, there is some consternation about the memorandum of understanding and what it means and exactly what it says and doesn't say. And so there is a lot of consternation. That's understandable. But I do think it's important to point out that you're going to hear something like the following. Well, the Obama deal was better. It's always better. And you know, we had this and should have just stuck with that kind of a thing. But what's the one thing Obama would have been barred from doing? And yes, I said barred from doing, not just that I think he didn't want to, and I also think he didn't want to, but it does seem like there was something holding him back, as it were. At least it feels like that. What's the one thing Obama would never do? Obama would never bomb Iran. Obama, I mean, in the way that President Trump has done. He would never really turn up the heat like that. But they would negotiate, and I don't think the Obama deal should have stayed in place, to be honest. And President Trump was right to tear it up. So where do we go from here? Well, President Trump has already signed this agreement. There's a picture, I think, of the Iranian foreign minister, I believe, holding up the signed document by President Trump. It's a done deal kind of a thing in the sense of starting the 60-day process. So where do we go from here? Well, the deals have to be ironed out. President Trump has given quite a warning. But at the same time, though, to start up military operations again is in his prerogative, right? It's in his purview to do. But it will be interesting to see exactly how Iran reacts. And when it can be shown that they have abrogated even the memorandum of understanding general thing that's happened. Because they will, if they're not doing it already. So that's going to be the rub here. That's going to be the rub, just like Newt Gingrich was talking about. And we have a little bit more from Newt Gingrich here as we start this hour. And by the way, folks, welcome to the program. Kyle Warren with you, of course. Here we are. It's Thursday morning, hour number 2, and we've got a lot more ground to cover as we go through the overnights or early mornings, depending on your time zone perspective. KyleWarrenShow.com, of course, is the website, and the telephone lines are 949-822-7959. So Newt Gingrich quoted in Breitbart News saying, a lot of people on the right and left have already criticized the upcoming agreement, even when they have never seen it, Gingrich wrote. It's hard to understand what they thought the alternative should be. Gingrich argued that Trump successfully navigated between what he described as the Obama-Biden approach toward Iran and a costly military invasion while preventing Tehran from obtaining nuclear weapons. President Trump steered a course between the Barack Obama-Joe Biden appeasement model and strategy, which would have required a huge ground invasion, Gingrich wrote. He used our technological strengths in air power and intelligence capabilities to bludgeon the religious dictatorship into positions far distant from where they were under Obama and Biden. Now, again, this is something I've been talking about as well. And whereas this memo of understanding is not really, I think, what so many people would want to have be the actual memorandum of understanding. The idea, the general thrust overall, is that Iran doesn't get a nuclear weapon. But of course, that doesn't, and I think we need to be really clear on this. I don't think that that means, I mean, in the most general sense, it should mean that Iran says, okay, all right. All right, we're not going to do a nuclear weapon. Okay, you got us. All right, we just want the reconstruction money and stuff like that. And we won't do a nuclear weapon. I don't believe that. And I don't think you believe that either. So what does that mean? It means that the memorandum of understanding says that they won't have a nuclear weapon or won't pursue it, but they're going to pursue it.
So you know what that means? It means at some point in the future, you are going to have to pummel them again with, as President Trump would say, our beautiful B-2 bombers and brilliant pilots. And that's, and in other words, I think that's going to be the reality of it. There is no, oh, they signed an agreement and here it is and a new day has dawned because they've finally seen the light of their wicked ways. No, of course not. So it's either going to be President Trump taking it back to them in short order in a short amount of time during his presidency, or it's going to have to be incumbent on subsequent presidents to do that. And as Mike in Clearwater called up earlier in the first hour, yeah, God forbid you get a Democrat president. Can you imagine Kamala Harris? Kamala Harris is never going to open up on Tehran. Just not going to happen. It's not in there. It's like I said earlier, Obama would be barred from doing such a thing. Yeah, that's what I think. I think that they would essentially be barred from doing something like that. So, in other words, the reality of it is that they're going to continue doing what they do. But also, and at least on part of this bright side here, is that President Trump has demonstrated that the military option is in fact an option. And that the military aspect can in fact decimate their program. So do you say that you obliterated it, that it's dead, really dead? Or do you say we obliterated it and it'll probably be another 10 years, just for starters? It'll be another 10 years before they ever even get close to wherever they might have been when we bombed them. And do you do that every 10 years? That may be the way it goes, as we've been talking about. So in other words, but the big part of this, though, of course, is the Strait of Hormuz will open up. There'll probably be some problem with that that will have to be put right as well. So in other words, this is a problem we're going to have for a while, but we've demonstrated how to deal with it. Stay with the spokes. We're coming back.

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1: And we are back, everybody. Kyle Warren with you, of course. We got a lot going on this morning, no doubt about that. And you know, my friends, something else is coming up, as you know. We're going through this weekend, then next weekend, and the weekend after that, of course, will be Independence Day. It feels like it's just right around the corner, I think probably because it is. And once again, right there, KyleWarrenShow.com. We've got a little banner there for America 250. And we'd like to know some of your thoughts, your reflections, if you will, on the 250th birthday for our country. And it's really something. It was something to be here at the bicentennial. And now here we are at the, I'm not even going to try to pronounce it, but the 250th anniversary of the country. And it really is something. Can you imagine what things were like 50 years ago, right? And here we are. Nobody could have predicted some of the things that we've seen. But here we are. We are the descendants, you know, both in many ways, physically and so many other ways, ideologically, of those founders in 1776. There's a through line that goes back to July 4th, 1776, that means something to us today. That, to me, my friends, is really awesome. Because this is our land. This is our country. These are our dreams. And it's just amazing to see what can be accomplished in that time period and with this constitutional republic, because that's what's brought about these wonderful things. It's not socialism. It's not the idea that, you know, Mom Donnie and the lady in Washington, D.C., that they finally brought us the secret ingredients to success and prosperity and the future and, you know, innovation and all these wonderful things that can happen, advancements. No, it's the opposite. But it's our country, it's our system. It's our Constitution that makes this so unique. So I just just looked at the calendar right before we came right back here and thought, yeah, well, it is right around the corner. And there's going to be only one 250th anniversary. And we're all here. And we're here to experience it in whatever way that means. It doesn't mean you have to go to some big celebration per se. It's going to be celebrated in the homes and in the backyards and in a barbecue and maybe a parade in a small town. It's going to be celebrated and it's going to be acknowledged. And the only other thing that I think is going to have an impact, or really, I mean, it shouldn't have an impact in the grand sense. But what I mean to say is that while people in those small towns and in their homes and, you know, in their backyards having barbecues, there are those who want to tear down the country. They don't want it to be 250, and they certainly don't want it to be 251. And I think this is a particular time in our history where we are tested and tried, where we are going to find ourselves in some very, very bad situations. Because there are those, oh, look at what capitalism's done and so forth. And And we have to become Democrats, socialists, or basically communists or Marxists. And so they say, look at what capitalism's done. But in reality, we should be saying, look at what capitalism's done. It all depends on the inflection, right? It all depends on your perspective when you say that sentence. Look at what capitalism's done. Because the world that these Democrats, socialists grew up in has been brought to you courtesy of American capitalism. The money and the wealth and the resources and the liberty and the freedom to even say what the heck you want to say is brought to you by American capitalism and the American Republic. And you know what? They don't even have the courtesy to say thank you. They're just ready to stick a knife in the back of the USA. And that's the kind of thing, you know, Lincoln even talked about. You're not going to have an adversary. And this is Lincoln talking in the, you know, late 1850s and early 1860s. An aggressor, and I'm just paraphrasing this, an aggressor could never by force take over America. But he warned about the problems coming from within. And if Abraham Lincoln were able to see, you know, get a load of social media and cable television and stuff like that, I think he would say, yeah, this is exactly what I told you. It's exactly what I said. I'm not surprised. And now you are the ones having to make sure that the union endures. And I think that's where we all are right now. That's what we want to see. As I said, there are those who don't want to see the union go to 251. They're mad as you know what at 250. But it's up to us to see that the union goes on another 250 years. We get to 500. And what a day that will be. Because it just like also like Lincoln said, right? This wonderful country would not perish from the earth. And that's, again, this is up to us. And when it comes to dealing with Iran, or it comes to dealing with the different aspects of the world and the economy and so forth, we're up to it. We're going to be equal to the challenge. We're going to adapt. And we're certainly not going to allow a terrorist regime to be able to, you know, hold the world hostage with their nuclear weapons. We're just not going to let that happen. And as we see now this problem for the time being and the Strait of Hormuz being resolved, I think you'll start to see the economy kick into gear. You'll see the production of what people really do produce. And it's going to be good. It's going to be completely lambasted in the mainstream media, but we expect that. We're not afraid. All right, so once again, folks, we're going to round out this segment with 60 seconds with Todd in Tampa. So brace yourselves. We'll count it in. 5, 4, 3, 2, 1. Go, Todd.
0: Let's get down to business here. Do you understand, ladies and gentlemen, that if we, the people, don't fight, we'll get run over? Do you understand? And when they give you this poll about, you know, extremely happy to be American, you can take all these polls and shove them in the dirt, okay? If the American people didn't love America, Donald Trump wouldn't be in the White House. And then I love all the fake, all the Republicans, okay? Now, you got to go with, this is the best we have. There's no Rush Limbaugh anymore. If I was on the radio, they offered me a job to be on the radio, I'd have 50 million listeners. Okay, I put Donald Trump in the White House. That means I have 88 million votes. Okay, I have 88 million votes. I took a guy who never ran for dog catcher, and I called him 40 times, and I told him you need to run for president. And I told him what to say, and I can do the Trump rally better than he can. Okay, so you're gonna and then you're gonna put some clown on who wasn't even a Trump supporter from the beginning, and they're supposed to know more than me. Get out of my face. You don't know more than me. You're not smarter than me. Okay? And I put everybody in the White House, Rubio, Bessent, all of them. Okay? And it's frustrating. No, I don't. Why would I want to get on the radio and then have to listen to somebody tell me and then try and pull my advertising? No, I'll go on the internet. Stand up for Jesus. Stand up for Jesus and vote Republican and make sure you educate your stupid kids to vote Republican and stand up for America. Stand up for Jesus.
1: All right. Well, I think I could say you heard it here first. 60 Seconds with Todd in Tampa. Stay with us, folks.
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4: With SRN News, I'm Jason Walker. Secretary of Defense Pete Hegseth says America's European allies must lead their own defense and help turn NATO into a, quote, hardline military alliance. Addressing a NATO defense ministers meeting, he calls for a NATO 3.0 to deter threats. Ukrainian leader Volodymyr Zelensky says his country has secured key support from world leaders at the G7 summit in France this week. He adds major industrial nations have pledged to help boost Ukraine's air defenses. An initial agreement to end the war between the U.S. and Iran, calling for Tehran to dilute its stockpile of highly enriched uranium. And the deal also waives sanctions on the country that immediately allows Iran to sell its oil. This is SRN.
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9: Overnight will be partly cloudy with very warm and humid conditions with a low temperature of 81. Thursday will be humid with a mix of clouds and sunshine, possibly interrupted by a passing afternoon thunderstorm. Expect a high of 93. Thursday night, a thunderstorm may approach in the evening. Otherwise, it will be partly cloudy and remain very warm and humid with a low of 81. That's your AccuWeather forecast. I'm meteorologist Jason Caterina.

0: All right, well, we are moving through the overnights, early morning hours, depending on your time zone perspective. And we are glad that you're there. 949-822-7959. 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You definitely want to get in touch with them, my friends. Absolutely. Don't wait another day. In other words, why continue to endure the pain when there can be a great, great solution for you? And these people have been around for a very, very long time, and they can help you. Absolutely, they can. All right, so once again, folks, welcome back to the show. Kyle Warren with you. Here's an interesting audio clip. President Trump getting some questions about the Iran deal. And if it doesn't go well, then maybe he can simply say, well, it was JD who did the whole thing. Let's listen in.
1: Trump, I have a question about this weekend. Why not stick around for the signing ceremony with this Iran peace deal?
2: I might.
1: You might?
2: Yeah, I might. But I'd rather, this is a memorandum of understanding. It's very important, but it might not be the kind of a document that I should be signing.
1: Is there some element to this where you send the vice president, if it works out, great, you look like a genius for sending him. And if it doesn't work out, it's the vice president.
2: I like that idea, sure. Well, this way, if it works out, I'm going to take the credit. If it doesn't work out, I'm blaming JD. You better be careful, JD. He's going to turn his plane around and get the hell out of here. Yeah, I like that idea. I think it's a good idea. Thank you very much, everybody.
0: well, you know, interesting. Interesting. And I want to know, or I want to see, rather, where this is going to come out at some point, or where this is going to land. And what I mean to say is, just as President Trump is saying that, and that's a very Trumpian sort of sense of humor perspective going on there, Marco Rubio doesn't seem to be joining in with any of the sort of laughter at that moment. You know, even so, I mean, yes, it's such a ridiculous kind of thing. Well, you know, then I'll blame it on JD, which is supposed to be the kind of thing that elicits a general ha ha ha kind of a deal. But Marco Rubio, at least as far as the clip that I've seen, is having nothing of it. And Marco Rubio has not really been seen on this. He's been there, but he's not talking to the media. So I'm wondering what is going on behind the scenes and what kind of discussions there are about the scope of the Memorandum of Understanding and what it really means. And as the basis for a more detailed, comprehensive agreement, basically, you know, where does that really put Iran? Does it give Iran much more than we ever thought that they would be getting out of something like this? So I'm just curious, and I really do think Marco Rubio may have something to say about this, but he may have something to say about this a long time from now. Whatever, you know, and in other words, one day there may be a book or something where he will recount what he's thinking and feeling right now, but you won't hear about it right now. And to some degree, too, that's also part of being in the administration, is that you're not going to create a major falling out or anything like that. Because even up to this point, you know, it's been enough that so many in America, in the media and the Democrat Party elite, politician people, that they have, you know, created this thing of Iran the underdog, right? Remember that cartoon Underdog? Remember Underdog? I do. It just seems like they're trying to turn, and it's at all, and I don't mean any disrespect to Underdog, but they tried to make Iran into an underdog. And now that it's looking so terrible, you know, in terms of this agreement, that somehow Iran is getting, you know, it's a very big deal of what they're actually getting here. You know, the people in the United States who have been pro-Iran, for lack of a better term, this whole time, well, then they ought to be pretty happy about this. But again, no matter how you slice it, you're still going to come up with, you got to verify this thing, and more than likely, you'll have to take more action. And maybe you can stave that off. Maybe if you could continue to create economic fury and double down on that and so forth, maybe you could try to exert influence and so forth. But again, it just all remains to be seen. But yes, so there you had President Donald Trump talking about, well, maybe we'll just blame it on J.D. Vance. There's another clip of the president talking about

0: Your biggest risk was that they drop a nuclear weapon into the middle of Israel. They'd only need one, and there would be no more Israel. Think of it, baby. You got the best, the most important thing that you were asking for is that. So I think they're happy. Some people are going to be, not him, but there are some people, some writers, some that I thought were friends of mine, but I don't want them as friends anymore because they're either stupid or they're bad people. But we stopped nuclear holocaust, and it stopped too. I mean, there's not going to be any of that.
1: So, all right, so there's President Trump basically saying we stopped the nuclear holocaust, and that's not wrong. That's not wrong at all. I think this is the perspective we've had to have since the very beginning of this. And through everything, well, Iran's never going to invade the United States. No, I would agree with that. Iran's never going to invade the United States, but they can sure create havoc. They can, by definition of having a nuclear weapon, be a major threat. So no, they're not going to have amphibious landing craft and invade the United States. But they can also go after Israel. They can go after their neighbors. They can use nuclear weapons for destruction and for extortion, basically. So, but here we are. Is whatever the agreement turns out to be, is that going to be something that we can truly say this is the best that we can possibly do? All right, stay with us, folks. Kyle Warren with you, coming right back here on this Thursday morning. Hour number two flying by, so don't go anywhere.

0: From the fields our ancestors cleared with calloused hands to the dreams they chased under starlit skies, America was built on hard work, sacrifice, and unshakable faith. 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We thank you for carrying that same spirit forward every single day. 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AM 860, The Answer.
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2: Well, I thought, you know what? 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
2: 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But I know my kids. And then later on, guess what? My career was fine later on when I had more time.
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1: All right, welcome back, everybody. Kyle Warren with you, of course, as we continue here through hour number two of the program. Well, we're heading very, very quickly to hour number four, pardon me, hour number three. I just did a time jump, everybody. But that's okay. I can undo that. Yes, I can. Can't tell you how, but I can. But at any rate, folks, welcome back to the show. Kyle Warren with you, of course. KyleWarrenShow.com is the website, and we'll be talking here just momentarily with Denise Simon from FoundersCode.com and the Denise Simon Experience on Facebook. And I can hardly wait to hear Denise's reaction to the developments in the last 24 hours, because 24 hours ago, we were taking a look at the 14-point plan or the 14-point memorandum of understanding that was emerging, and quite a discussion yesterday morning, quite a discussion indeed, and of course, that will continue this morning. President Trump, of course, now back in the USA, having flown back in from the G7 in France. And I suppose now, of course, he'll get to see firsthand the cleanup and the beginning restoration of the South Lawn of the White House. And it was going to cost upwards of, at least, I'm sure it's probably more at this point, or when I really get into it, but it budgeted, I think, at some $700,000 to redo the grass on the South Lawn. And that might be just for the grass. I don't know about the other landscaping and any other aspects of that, but it's not cheap at all. But once again, president back home, and it's interesting because it's like, okay, well, now the president can, you know, rest, whoever the president is, you know, whatever administration. I don't think they ever really get to be honest. There's always something else that's going to happen the next day, or something else that's, you know, already planned. And so, yeah, you come in from this long transatlantic flight, albeit on Air Force One, where you have every creature comfort you could possibly think of, and then come back to work, as it were, at the White House, and it starts up, and it's like you're never gone, and you're right back into it. It just, the toll that it takes on an individual is just unbelievable. Perhaps unlike any other job ever in the history of the world. President of the United States. And we all know those before and after pictures of when the president goes into office, when they come out of office, and it ages them by a significant amount, it would seem. But that's also, this is the kind of thing President Trump thrives on as well. And in terms of wanting to get things done, and he really does want to get things done. And he wants to get things done with this Iranian agreement, I'm sure. But it is going to be interesting to see, again, what this whole agreement is going to be like. And that's, let's just say, projecting 60 days into the future. I wonder what's going to happen a day into the future. I wonder what it's going to really be like in the Strait of Hormuz. And of course, we hear, well, it's going to have to ramp up to this, and it doesn't happen overnight. I get it. That's fine. It sounds reasonable in that sense. But I just can't see Iran even playing nice for 60 days. Now, there's the other aspect of this, too, and that is the relationship between Israel and the United States. Given what we know of this memorandum and having Iran tie together things happening, Israel versus Hezbollah, and wanting to take out Hezbollah in Lebanon, I don't know that you could tie Israel's hands, or that it's even a good idea to try, because I think, just like with everything else, and again, this is a constructive criticism, I believe, in terms of having the ceasefire, right? I can imagine if they would have just kept up the action against Iran, day after day and said, you want to negotiate? We're over here in Islamabad. I guess if you have, it has to be Islamabad, but, or we're over here in Vienna. You know, we're going to go ahead and negotiate. Tell us what you want, or we'll tell you what we want and you tell us what you're going to deliver and keep that going while the bombs are dropping. In other words, keep that pressure up. So it's difficult for me to reconcile the idea that you would simply say, okay, Israel, hands off Hezbollah. Because I don't think that's going to work. I don't think that's going to work for Israel. It doesn't work in the long term. And it certainly does not even begin to have any confidence whatsoever that Hezbollah would be taken care of, that they would no longer have the support from Iran, or that Iran would be cut off from them in some way, shape, or form. The only way to actually get to something, I think, with people of this ilk is to keep the pressure up and to make it so onerous to continue doing and demanding that it's no longer worth it. It has to be stymied. It has to be a brick wall, in my opinion. And so where this goes, and whatever opportunity this is in terms of this memorandum and what we see in the next several days, maybe the next couple of months, you know, it may turn out. But at the same time, though, it also, I believe, begins to set the stage for having to do perhaps a lot more and to absolutely have to take other action. But we'll see. We will see. All right, folks, once again, time now.

0: So, yeah, it's I don't know, but both sides have signed it. Islamabad, Pakistan is actually calling it the Islamabad
1: That's right.
0: MOU.
1: That's right. Yeah, like history will record it as the Islamabad
0: Islamabad
1: memorandum.
0: MOU.
1: Oh my gosh. Yeah,
0: But you know,
1: everybody's yeah,
0: they're saying that the opening of the Straits of Hormuz it should be immediate. Well, then others are saying not so fast because there has to be a certification that there are no mines in the water. So
1: right,
0: we don't know where we
1: exactly.
0: are with that one.
1: Right. And it's a 60-day toll-free. I mean, that's like it's that an introductory offer or something? Like, sail the
0: Yeah,
1: strait for
0: free
1: 60
0: trial.
1: days. Yeah. It just, oh my gosh.
0: Leave us your credit card. We won't charge you until after the.
1: 60 days. That's right.
0: You have the right to cancel at any time.
1: Yeah, but just try and cancel. We'll put you into voicemail jail so fast you won't be able to cancel. But
0: God.
1: yeah, I mean, but that's kind of where we're at right now, and yeah, this is going to be very interesting. Like you said, it's not the fleshed out agreement, but as you said, there's not a lot of people that have liked this. But we'll talk more about this, of course, when we come back from the top of the hour news. Much more with Denise Simon, founderscode.com, and the Denise Simon Experience on Facebook. It's going to be a very, very interesting morning, my friends. I hope that you can stay with us. Coming back right after the news, Kyle Warren with you, along with Denise Simon.

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0: They're angry, they're bitter, they're disconnected from reality. 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The message is clear. 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
2: With SRN News, I'm Jason Walker. Now, leaders of the G7 summit have backed President Trump's agreement with Iran to open the Strait of Hormuz and extend the ceasefire. French President Emmanuel Macron calls it a very good deal, noting it could stabilize the region and benefit economies. Tropical Storm Arthur is getting a little weaker now, but it formed off the Gulf Coast of Texas, becoming the first named storm of the Atlantic hurricane season. Hurricane Center forecaster Dan Brown.
3: A lot of the winds have already been occurring along portions of the coast of Texas and Louisiana. And there's also been a lot of heavy rainfall that's kind of preceded both the development of the storm and the center of the storm. And that rainfall is likely to continue, but it's also going to shift further to the east across parts of the southeast U.S. As the storm weakens.
2: President Trump has abruptly called off a confirmation hearing for his pick to lead the intelligence community Wednesday, drawing condemnation from Democrats as the Senate Intelligence Committee was only a couple of hours away from starting the questioning of Jay Clayton. But Louisiana GOP Senator John Kennedy says in delaying the confirmation hearing, the president is acting aggressively to make his wishes clear.
4: I think he feels very strongly, whether you agree or disagree with him, that two things, in particular, number one, he wants Mr. Pulte to be over there for a while. And number two, he wants the SAVE Act passed.
2: Republican lawmakers in Georgia will not redraw congressional and state legislative districts for the 2028 elections during a special

0: special session. It had been called by Governor Brian Kemp. This is SRN News.
1: The following is not an actor, but a real-life story from Trinity Debt Management.
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10: Overnight, expect partly cloudy skies with very warm and humid conditions, featuring a low of 81. Moving into Thursday, anticipate humid weather with intervals of clouds and sunshine, possibly accompanied by a stray afternoon thunderstorm. The day will peak at a high of 93. Thursday night, watch out for a thunderstorm prowling in the evening hours. Otherwise, it will be partly cloudy, very warm and humid with a low of 81. That's your AccuWeather forecast. I'm meteorologist Jason Caterina for AM 860, The Answer.

0: until the Iranian president Pezeshkian, if I'm pronouncing that correctly. There's a picture of him on social media holding up the signed agreement with President Trump's signature on it. The agreement, I should say, the Memorandum of Understanding, which evidently begins the actual talks. But we'll see where that goes. 60 days of talks? Or is it going to be they do something in 60 minutes that is not great? This is, again, this is where we're at, my friends. All right, welcome to the program. Kyle Warren with you, of course. Heading into hour number three, we've got Denise Simon, founderscode.com, and the Denise Simon Experience on Facebook, of course, as always, here in hour number three. We'll open up the telephone lines, bottom of the hour. Take your phone calls on this continuing developing issue with the Memorandum of Understanding, which, and of course, we'll bring in Denise Simon, which Denise was signed at all places, at of all places, Versailles in France. And is there, I don't know if there's any significance to that beyond he just wanted to sign it in a cool place, or he wanted to sign it such that they don't have to sign it on Friday kind of a thing. What do you think about that?
1: That's a little strange. And as soon as he signed it, you know, he handed it off to Rubio. So Rubio was standing behind him, waiting for the signature. And then, you know, the document was handed off and Rubio went wherever Rubio went. But do you notice Rubio hasn't taken a microphone here in the last couple of days?
0: No. As a matter of fact, his face, I think, spoke volumes as President Trump was taking questions about
1: it. He did the other day, yesterday, I guess it was, for a few minutes. Rubio was fidgeting in his chair. He was looking down. A couple of people smiled at something that Trump had said. Rubio didn't look humored at all. Hegseth has left the country. I don't know. I don't remember where he went. Belgium, was it? I forget where he went. Mm-hmm. But anyway, kind of like scattered here, haven't they?
0: Well, and yeah, because part of that funny, quote-unquote funny thing was a Ducey from Fox News saying, well, maybe you could just blame the whole thing on Vance or something, you know, and President Trump said, I like that idea. And everybody else had that nervous laughter except for Rubio. Yeah. He did not break at all.
1: No, he didn't. He didn't. Trey Gowdy ripped this whole thing, saying that someone was spoofing him when he first saw it.
0: Yeah. Well, we got Dawn in St. Pete sent us a text message and basically just says, you know, this cost a lot of money and all for nothing, he says. All art of the deal. He says,
1: I understand that conclusion. There's a lot that has been taken away / destroyed by Iran or of Iran. But it's not enough. We all kind of felt like when this thing was happening and Trump really said it to us, we want full surrender of this regime.
0: Right.
1: And we're not there. We're not there at all. We're not even close to some kind of other surrender. They didn't surrender on a nuclear program. They didn't surrender on missiles. They didn't surrender on, not supporting their proxy militias that are out there. We went through a lot of pain and still are for the price of gasoline. And that it's really not over yet. Don't we all feel like that's still hanging over our head?
0: Mm-hmm. Oh yeah.
1: That's not where we should be.
0: Well, you mentioned about the surrender, that's typically the starting point, but unless there's some kind of way, and I don't even want to say it, but spinning it or framing it, but I think that everybody, like, right before all this kind of came to fruition here, you and I would even talk about this and we'd say, finish the job. Mm-hmm. And this was the prevailing thought that we're hearing out there, and that is finish the job. And now we don't get that chance to finish the job, evidently, unless and until the Iranians do something weird, even in the 60-day, you know, period. But because Trump's talking tough about that, but again, you know, there's got to be, you know, some other kind of resolve there in case they do something weird.
1: We thought that he was going to be tough on Russia. Remember during the campaign, he's going to have this conflict that's going to be solved within a couple of days, and you know, between Russia and Ukraine, and he hadn't done anything with it. That we were going to, you know, clean up the swamp here, and you know, we got a long way to go to clean up the swamp. You know, so far the only campaign promise that we have had has been the border.
0: Close the border, yeah, and do start mm-hmm. the deportations. And to be fair, of course, it's harder to end the war than anybody ever thought. And it's also harder to drain the swamp than anybody ever thought in terms of being of practicality. And so, you know, but Trump is still the man in the arena. I mean, I can't imagine anybody else who would be able to endure what he's endured. But again, you're right, though. People want to see these things happen. These are the deliverables, especially where the midterms are concerned. And this doesn't bode well for that.
1: Well, and I'm fretful. I can't be any more fretful of the fact that, you know, we're not making any headway in California when you got people like Karen Bass that are prevailing, you know, and Javier Becerra. I mean, that to me is nuts. We haven't, you know, he met with Mondami. Remember that?
0: Oh, yeah.
1: We came, you know, it was a good meeting, and, you know, we agree on a lot of things. Well, Mondami's still going down the path of destroying it. Now we have this Janice woman in Washington, D.C., who's worse than Mondami.
0: By far.
1: By far.
0: Hate to say that. Yeah, but it's
1: what
0: true.
1: What the heck is going on here?
0: Yeah. Well, stay right there, Denise. Folks, we're coming right back.
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7: This is Albert Moeller for Townhall.com. Both chambers of the New York State Legislature have passed legislation replacing the words mother and father with gestating parent and non-gestating parent. C.S. Lewis famously decried what he called verbicide, or more technically, the murder of a word. We can only imagine what he would think of with this development in New York. As the editorial board of the Wall Street Journal notes, the effort is part of legislation intended to, quote, purge gendered language from state family law, end quote. Just ponder that for a moment. The natural family is predicated upon the fundamental truth that God made human beings male and female, assigned marriage as the union of one man and one woman who would also be fruitful and multiply. Hence, it's easy. The male parent is the father, and the female parent is the mother. This pattern has been assumed and unconfused throughout most of human history. Until now, in New York. The goal of this insanity is nothing less than the collapse of truth, creation order, marriage, morality, and civilization itself. That's all.
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8: 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And 10 gigawatts is what they're trying to build, is more than the peak power demand of the entire country of Switzerland or Portugal. Now, where is all this electricity going to come from?
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2: With SRN News, I'm Jason Walker. Now, the initial agreement how to end the war between the United States and Iran calls for Tehran to dilute the stockpile of enriched uranium, and it would waive sanctions on the country, and that would immediately allow Iran to sell its oil freely. Secretary of Defense is speaking out. Pete Hegseth says America's European allies must lead their own defense and help turn NATO into a hardline military alliance. Ukrainian President Volodymyr Zelensky says his country has secured key support from world leaders at the G7 summit in France. He adds major industrial nations pledging to boost Ukraine's air defenses. Air Force has identified those who died in that B-52 crash in Southern California. Four of them were active duty. One was a reservist. SRN News.
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8: Overnight will be partly cloudy with very warm and humid conditions with a low of 81. On Thursday, expect humid weather with a mix of clouds and sunshine and the possibility of a stray afternoon thunderstorm reaching a high of 93. Thursday night, there is a chance of a thunderstorm in the evening. Otherwise, it will be partly cloudy, very warm and humid with a low of 81. That's your AccuWeather forecast. I'm meteorologist Jason Caterina for AM 860. The answer.

0: 800-259-9959. That's the number to call if you'd like to be part of the program this morning. And we've got Denise Simon from FoundersCo.com. All right, so we're back at it, my friends, coming in here at the bottom of the hour. And we hope that you're well this morning. And we've got phone lines lighting up already, Denise. And I'll tell you what, let's head right over and let's say good morning to John in Sarasota. And so let's say, good morning, John.
1: Hey, good morning, guys. I just would like to add a few things to this conversation, if I could.
0: We thought you might, yeah.
1: Yes, sir. Listen, this thing is called the Memorandum of, I believe, Misunderstanding, correct?
0: Yep.
1: Is that the title of this paperwork, the Memorandum of Misunderstanding? I was listening to Denise, and sometimes you guys say things before I get a chance to call. And I am in agreement about Marco Rubio. Marco Rubio is an incredible man. And as far as a politician goes, he's holding all his aces, that guy. He always has. I think he's going to run for president in 2028. And I don't think, there's a saying, silence can't be misquoted. Say nothing and act as if. And I think that's where he's at. He knows this is a bum deal. And I am not a politician. I'm just a guy sitting here on, you know, adding to a conversation. I think the back door to this agreement, and it's going to fall apart, and it's going to be Pandora's box. The Achilles heel will be Israel. Because there's an old saying, there's a fox and a rabbit. And it goes, gee, the fox is running fast and the rabbit's running faster because the rabbit's running for his life and the fox is running for his dinner. And Israel is going to be the Achilles heel. These people have no intentions whatsoever of giving up any of that yellow cake. They're going to fight. They're going to continue to fight. And I do believe they're going to torment Israel. And once Israel gets drawn in, you said it, Denise. That was the key thing you said. That's going to be the trigger. And then they could blame Israel for Trump's reaction. So with that being said, Marco Rubio knows what's going on here. And politicians talk too much. He's not a guy who talks too much. When he talks, he talks with a reason. And he makes it short, sweet, and to the point. And I admire that. So that's my take. I don't think this is going to be, again, worth the paper it's printed on. And one last thing. These people have something that the world needs. It's the oil. And they could hold out as long as they want. They're not interested. They have oil. When you have what we need, you hold all the aces. So I don't know what you think on my commentary, but this is just a 60-day, another. Trump went in there, he should have finished the job, my opinion. I'm done.
0: I hear you. Yeah, absolutely, John.
1: I don't know if you have any feedback, but that's what I think. He started this, he pursued it, and he should have finished it. And now, kind of turning into the Korean War where we have an
2: yes, well said.
1: Thank you.
0: Hey, thank you, John.
1: If you have any feedback, that's great. If not, I'd like to listen to the rest of the show. Denise, you hit it. Marco Rubio, very calm, very shrewd, very calculating, and you could see it. And he's a man of few words, but his words are important. So that's my bicentennial moment. Thank you, guys.
0: Thank you, John. Great call. We appreciate it. That's John in Sarasota. And he's saying a lot of stuff exactly the right way, don't you think?
2: Didn't we all kind of go into this with the notion that, or maybe I was doing it, that we would finish off Iran so we wouldn't have to have this discussion anymore?
0: That's right. You know,
2: we've had this discussion for 40, 50 years.
0: Yep.
2: And we had a chance to put Iran over there with kind of like Hamas. Go sit in a corner and we'll tell you when you can come out and how you can come out. And we're not there. We just made Iran more legitimate than they deserve to be.
0: Mm-hmm.
2: Yeah. The signature of the United States is on the same piece of paper as the signature of Iran. And I don't like that.
0: Yeah, that picture of Pazeski and the president. Exactly. Well, I'll tell you what, let's head back to the phone lines. We've got Fred in St. Pete this morning. Good morning, Fred.
3: Yeah, good morning. I agree with John completely. We should have finished it. And they're calling Trump's bluff every corner because they mm-hmm. realize the rest of the world wasn't on him, wasn't backing him up because of oil. Mm-hmm. That's what I mm-hmm. think. And we should have went in there and liberated those poor people when they killed like 40,000 people or something like that. Mm-hmm. If that's true, which, okay, I got to believe it. The news says it is. So if that's true, we should have held nothing back. Went in there, liberated those people, and finished the job right then and there. That would have been a perfect excuse. And the rest of the world would have looked at us like the wearers of the white hats. But we didn't. Trump, I don't know why Trump didn't. I think Trump is didn't tell the world what he was going to do because, you know, if he told the world what he's going to do, then the surprise would be over. But when they went over October 10th, was it, and massacred those people in Israel,
2: mm-hmm.
3: Israel didn't hold back. They took the fight to them. Mm-hmm. But of course they couldn't go into Iran. That's a little bit too much for them, but they need America. But, that's my point, and John was absolutely right. We need to finish that job. If not, you know, we're no more better than anybody, any of those thugs.
2: That's right.
3: And on the real quick on the socialism thing, you know, our government is so big. All those government workers are basically have the socialist mindset. You ever drive up the interstate like the D.C. and stuff? On a holiday, on a national holiday, there is no traffic.
2: None.
3: So they've got those numbers on their side. And every little thing in the country, there are socialists embedded. School boards, park boards.
0: Mm-hmm.
3: City council, certainly, and now we got governors and mayors. We're going to be a socialist country. That's the end game, and that's the way it's going to be. We're too far over the edge now, and we won't be able to fix that. It's just the way it's going to be, and our elections. I hate to bring this stupid election stuff up again, but real quick, we don't really vote for presidents anymore. We have a leader, a group of leaders that run this country in the background. And Trump realizes that, and he's trying to be a showman, you know, and
2: mm-hmm.
3: Try to rule the circus. But I guess that's my.
0: Yeah, we hear you.
3: That's it. We need to finish that job or just leave the whole. Leave them to themselves over there. We're broke and we're going socialist. And that's my story. Oh, yeah, real quick, by the way.
0: Yeah.
3: Your back problem, I'm glad you're over that. Now you and your husband can get back to the garage and sand some wood.
2: I know. I bought some yesterday. So we're going to see how that goes.
3: All right.
0: Very cool.
3: Thanks a lot.
0: Hey, thank you, Fred. Bye-bye. Appreciate the call. That's Fred. In St. Pete, everybody, great call. And you know, there's so much frustration, Denise, that it's just off the charts with this whole thing. And what do we keep hearing? Finish the job.
2: Yeah. And you know what I found out yesterday? I did an interesting interview with somebody yesterday from my radio show, and I did not know this, but the SROs, which is the, you know, the officers that are in the public school systems
0: mm-hmm.
2: in New York, They are in the Teamsters Union. Did you know that?
0: I did not know that.
2: I'm shocked at that.
0: Wow. Wow. Well, I'll tell you what, Denise, as always, great to be talking with you this morning, and we'll talk to you tomorrow morning.
2: Yes, sir. Thank you.
0: Okay, take care. Stay with us, everybody. We are coming right back.

0: Larry Elder says the evidence speaks for itself.
1: Jasmine Crockett says if you reverse the race of the parties involved, the outcome would have been different. If Metcalf had been black and Carmelo Anthony white, different verdict. No evidence of that whatsoever. Neither the defense nor the prosecution said race had anything to do with the encounter. The defense argued self-defense. So why, then, are we talking about it?
0: The Larry Elder Show. 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

0: with what I'm going to, you know, what I say. You know, sometimes people really need to hear it. If you say they're not going to vote for you anyway, at least be honest with them. Tell them to get up and you know, start making something of themselves. Okay, enough with the handouts and the giveaways. You can do it. You can make it here in this country. Have to break that cycle.
1: No kidding. And what you just said right there, Chris, is so important, because people do need to hear that, and especially younger people, because they're actually being sold a bill of goods by the people like the Bernie Sanders and the others. Don't worry, you know, it's somebody else's fault. But what you're talking about is, hey, you can actually make it in this country. That is cool.
0: Yeah, oh, you can. And let me tell you something. I know it's tough right now. You know, the value of the dollar, the high cost of housing, and all of these things. But that's the terrain right now. What are you going to do? Throw your hands up in the air and quit? No, you got to go out and try to figure it out.
1: Absolutely. Well, Chris Murkowski, watchdogonwallstreet.com is the website. Thanks, my friend. We'll talk to you tomorrow.
0: You got it. Have a good one.
1: You too. Take care. Chris Murkowski, everybody. Stay with us. News is next. Then we're coming back.
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5: With SRN News, I'm Jason Walker. Significant development involving the agreement between Washington and Tehran. Here's correspondent Laura Winters.
6: The press on hand as President Trump leaves the dinner with the French president and his wife. President Trump shouting to reporters that he has in fact signed the Memorandum of Understanding with Iran. The White House says the agreement is now in effect, which would mean the Strait of Hormuz could open.
5: Germany and Poland signing a new defense deal as the balance of power in Europe begins to shift somewhat. Correspondent Charles de Ledesma has more.
7: The new defense agreement puts aside Germany and Poland's complicated past to strengthen European military cooperation at a time of heightened tension with Russia and growing uncertainty over US engagement in Europe. Germany's seeking partners as it moves to revitalize its military, the Bundeswehr, after decades of neglect, with ambitions to build the strongest conventional army on NATO's European side, an effort that could make it a central pillar of European defense in the years ahead, while Poland's importance as a logistic hub for Ukraine, alongside its growing economy and heavy defense investment, has made it a compelling partner for Germany and other core European countries. I'm Charles Ledesma.
5: And more fallout from this week's incident where a Russian warship actually fired warning shots at a United Kingdom registered yacht in the English Channel.
8: Russia's involved in a conflict in Ukraine where Russia is the aggressor in Europe. And Russia is responsible for wider proxy attacks across Europe, including in relation to the United Kingdom.
5: And British Prime Minister Keir Starmer. Ukrainian leader Volodymyr Zelensky says his country has won key pledges of further support from the world leaders in attendance at the G7 summit. This is SRN News.
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0: than even to smoke or drink. 44% say they feel pressured to be connected on a device, and more than half of them say they feel left out if they're not. 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So parents, start with empathy. Your kid isn't just asking for an app, they're trying to stay connected with their friends. But that doesn't mean anything goes. You can still set healthy boundaries, limit time, delay social media, keep devices out of bedrooms. But most importantly, model something better. 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I'm Jonathan McKee, author of Parenting Generation Screen, with Plugged In by Focus on the Family.
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10: Overnight will be partly cloudy with very warm and humid conditions with a low temperature of 81. Thursday will be humid with a mix of clouds and sunshine, possibly interrupted by a passing afternoon thunderstorm. Expect a high of 93. Thursday night, a thunderstorm may approach in the evening. Otherwise, it will be partly cloudy and remain very warm and humid with a low of 81. That's your AccuWeather forecast. I'm meteorologist Jason Caterina for AM 860, The Answer.

So President Trump is back on American soil as we start up here in the 5 o'clock hour. And that's a very good thing. I'm glad that he is home. And it has been quite an eventful week at the G7. And certainly quite an eventful moment when President Trump personally signed the Memorandum of Understanding, which Islamabad, by the way, is calling the Islamabad Memo of Understanding. But nevertheless, there has been a lot of, let's say mixed reaction, but I think that reaction has been weighted, most unfortunately, to the negative. But again, and I think in perspective, and we've been talking about this Memorandum of Understanding even since yesterday when it began to emerge of what this 14-point memo was actually saying and in what position it actually puts Iran. And some would say it puts Iran in a very, very good position comparatively because of putting together the $300 billion fund and so on and so forth. But being able to keep ballistic missiles, they say they're not going to pursue a nuclear weapon, but none of us really believe that. But there's some dynamics going on here that I think are going to be incredibly telling and incredibly interesting. We'll talk about that here as we head into the 5 o'clock hour. Kyle Warren with you, of course. KyleWarrenShow.com is the website. Telephone lines. 949-822-7959. That's 949-822-7959. And the texting line is 949-942-5997. We've already had a lot of great calls this morning, and we want to know what you think about this as well. Again, 949-822-7959. Well, President Trump, of course, as I said, has signed this Memorandum of Understanding. And part of this, of course, is that it starts this 60-day clock for the more in-depth or intense negotiations to come to a more comprehensive agreement. Part of that is the toll-free passage through the Strait of Hormuz for international shipping. And not trying to bring too much levity to this very serious subject, but nobody knows exactly what that means. Does that mean that it will be toll-free for 60 days? Because Iran, I don't think they're going to give up on something like that. And they're not going to call it a toll, as we've been telling you here before, but they're going to call it a service fee. And I think it's important to try to figure out what do they even mean by that? Because again, it's an international waterway, and it would seem that traffic through an international waterway is not dependent on Tehran, but they, of course, want it to be. They want to make a lot more money. That's why they want their assets released. They want to go back to business as usual, and it's still going to be try to catch them making a nuclear weapon, try to catch them enriching, try to catch them from doing whatever it is they're not supposed to be doing. And this is, I think, kind of where we're at. It's a chronic problem or condition, as it were, that you have to treat or manage. And that means every day looking at the intelligence, every day watching the satellites, every day trying to figure out that they have not made some kind of progress or done something else. Something else, I think this is probably one of the most important dynamics of this. And that is the driving a wedge, or at least trying to drive the wedge, between the United States and Israel just to get this quote-unquote deal done, at least at this stage. And that is the idea that, well, if Israel does anything to protect itself against Hezbollah or attacks Hezbollah, for example, in Lebanon, well, then, you know, the deal's going to be off, and this is a red line for Iran. And they, because again,
their whole thing, why did they even want to build a nuclear weapon in the first place? Well, they want to drop it on Israel. This is the whole point. And I think it's obvious. They're not going to act like a normal country, as the vice president had talked about, to have them act like a normal country. In other words, and he's under no illusion about that. I know that. But he was putting it into a context. Well, are they going to act like a normal country? And I think the answer, the resounding answer, is going to be no, they're not. And that's why they're trying to develop a nuclear weapon to begin with. So does it just come down to this? That yes, you have the memo of understanding that will probably go by sooner than later because Iran will do something that abrogates it on its face, even though it's a general memo of understanding. Or Israel has to take action because it has to preserve itself and the Iranians pull out and we're back to square one. But something like that may happen and we may be back to, quote, finish the job. And it's interesting to me because I know what President Trump is striving for here. I do believe in good faith he wants to have this problem addressed. And so I believe that. I think that's his best intention. But at the same time, I think that even, you know, heretofore of the signing, which happened at Versailles, by the way, a very interesting dynamic there, to be sure. But heretofore to have this thing signed by President Trump, I think there was a real groundswell, a real level of support developing out there because we hear about it from our listeners as well. The idea of finish the job. Because I think everybody kind of sees the same problem. And that is, what do you do tomorrow with the Iranian regime and the IRGC? You have a memo today, but what do you do about it tomorrow? In other words, it's always going to be with you. And President Trump may end up having to take even further action, or some subsequent U.S. president in the future. All right, stay with us, folks. We're coming right back. Kyle Warren with

0: Plymouth Rock to the moon and beyond. America's story is written in sweat, sacrifice, and steadfast faith. 250 years of proving that free people who work hard and believe deeply can do anything. We're grateful for your part of that living story. Today, carrying the torch with honor. The past was remarkable and full of triumph. The future we're writing together with that same courage and conviction will be even greater and more inspiring. AM 860, The Answer.
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2: 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Then OnlyFans skimmed 20% off the top. That's $1.4 billion before a single creator saw a dime. Now, OnlyFans split the rest, $5.8 billion, among 4.6 million creators. Now, the math averages out to $1,250 a year per creator. That's the average. The top 1% grab a third of all the money. So if you strip out all the stars, the typical creator clears closer to pocket change. Half make nothing at all. 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
1: All right, welcome back, everybody. Kyle Warren with you, of course. Keep leaving. Little Dwight Yoakam bringing us back in here in the 5 o'clock hour. And, you know, in the past, we've received some great calls and messages from folks that are making their way into MacDill in the mornings. And, my friends, if you're stationed at MacDill or if you're serving in the Tampa Bay area, then listen up, because the miles you've logged in boots, the runs, the rucks, the long days on the flight line, they do take a toll. 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Well, folks, once again, welcome back to the show. Kyle Warren with you, of course, kylewarrenshow.com. And we'd love to hear from you at 949-822-7959. Let's listen in to President Trump as he's talking about some of the consequences, of course, if the memo of understanding, as I said, some are calling, and I guess Islamabad, I mean, they're really trying to get in on the action here. It's the Islamabad memo of understanding. It's like, oh my goodness, everybody's got to have their little 15 minutes on this thing, I guess. But let's listen in to President Trump as he was speaking at the G7. Sitting alongside at that time with the president of Egypt. Let's listen into President Trump.
2: Or are you still? No, it's not final. It's a memorandum of understanding. And if I don't like it, we'll go back to shooting at them, dropping bombs on their head.
3: When do you expect the wording?
2: If I don't like it, if they don't behave, we'll go right back to dropping bombs right smack in the middle of their head. Okay? Because they've misbehaved for 47 years. All right?
3: Does it include
2: But nobody could have made this deal. I mean, the JCPOA done by Obama, he handed him $1.7 billion in cash, gave him hundreds of millions of dollars, gave him billions and billions of dollars, but he gave him $1.7 billion in cash, green cash from banks, into a Boeing 757 and flew it into Iran. And they stood at the plane. I have pictures of it, like, oh my, look at this money he's giving us. He tried to bribe his way out. I didn't do that. Nobody mentions that. $1.7 billion and hundreds of millions of dollars. They tried to bribe their way out of it. And you know what the Iranians did? They laughed at Obama and they said he's a stupid son of a bitch. Okay, thank you very much, everybody.
4: Thank you, guys.
1: All right, so there's President Donald Trump right there. At the G7, he's, as I mentioned before, he's back home on American soil now, back in Washington. So that's a very, very good thing. But yes, the one thing I'm thinking about, because there is a lot of criticism about the memorandum of understanding. And I think that, and especially the idea, of course, I think everybody wants to be on the same team on this. Everybody wants to see Iran you know, not be able to develop a nuclear weapon. And I think as well that there is a great number of people that don't want to see Iran become enriched, you know, beyond what it already is, certainly rebuilt militarily, and also with the ability to continue to subjugate the people. It's a very, very bad situation, no matter how you slice it. But I will say this, and we'll get on to some of the other things too. But I will say this. Now, President Trump is the commander in chief that will rain hell down from the sky. He's already done that. Some would argue that the extra 2 days of bombardments is what drew Iran to have to come to this agreement in the first place. But again, I think there's some legitimate criticisms as to it feels and it looks very much like this is weighted very heavily towards Iran. Now, this isn't the detailed agreement. And I think it's important to point that out as well. Now, you've got people like Newt Gingrich. Newt Gingrich is saying some good things about this. But he's also talking about something that I mentioned as well. And, you know, here's a part of his quote here. Negotiating with Iran, monitoring its commitments, and occasionally having to pressure the dictatorship militarily or economically is simply reality. He says, remember Ronald Reagan's advice, trust but verify, and Connie Mack's, you get what you inspect, not what you expect. There will be no end to the requirement to police, monitor, and occasionally penalize the religious dictatorship, Gingrich wrote on his website, I believe. The leaders of the Islamic Revolutionary Guard Corps will try to push for as much influence and flexibility as they can get away with. It's simply their nature. Well, former Speaker Gingrich is right on the money with this. And to some degree, and this is just food for thought, to some degree, you could write anything, literally anything, into this memorandum of understanding. This goes to, we've had calls about this. Our listeners are talking about this. We're talking about this. I mean, you could literally write anything into this memorandum from Islamabad, and the Iranian whoevers can say, okay, fine, yeah, when, you know, President Pezeshkian, however he pronounces his name, you know, he can sign it and hold it up and say, here it is. And guess what they're going to do? They're going to do everything they were doing before. And so what happens is then this particular quote from Newt Gingrich, you know, takes on a whole new level of importance. There will be no end to the requirement to police, monitor, and occasionally penalize the religious dictatorship. So roughly translated, that means that they're going to do what they're going to do, no matter what. If they're in power and they have resources, they're going to do what they're going to do what they do. But we have to do what we do as well. And so, regardless, President Trump may find himself in the position to do exactly what he just talked about, sitting next to the president of Egypt. And subsequent U.S. presidents will have to find themselves perhaps in that position. I hope not. I hope it doesn't have to go, you know, subsequent administrations for years and years and years. Because where's the support for, what has the most support in this case, I think? I think people are turned the tide and they said, okay, finish the job. And of course, that is much more, could be much more problematic. It could also be much more unpredictable. Once you go down that path, can it be done solely from the air? That's a good question. But at what point do the Iranian people, what point do they rise up? And Fred in St. Pete made such a great point earlier on the telephone line. And he brought back up, and I'm so glad you did, Fred, because we're not hearing about this at all, unless maybe you're hearing about it here on the station. And that is, the upwards of 40,000 people that were killed recently by the Iranian regime? Why hasn't the world descended and said, well, that's it. We're going to take every step we can to stop you now. You know, we're going to eliminate you, or at least make moves towards that, or at least have a general consensus of how to do it at some point, economically or whatever. That's not happening. And that's a really, really disconcerting notion. Stay with us, folks. We're coming right back.
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4: With SRN News, I'm Jason Walker. Secretary of Defense Pete Hegseth criticizing NATO allies for not taking more responsibility for their own security, and he's announcing a 6-month Pentagon review of U.S. troops in Europe to ensure that NATO moves toward Europe leading its own defense. The initial agreement to end the war between U.S. and Iran calls for Tehran to dilute its stockpile of enriched uranium and waive sanctions for the country. That allows Iran now to freely sell its oil. Leaders at the G7 summit have solidly backed President Trump's agreement with Iran to open the Strait of Hormuz. French President Emmanuel Macron calls it an extremely good deal. He notes it could stabilize the region and benefit economies. This is SRN News.
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6: 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It was earned through relentless hard work, painful sacrifice, and deep-rooted faith in God and each other. As our 250th birthday draws near, that pride swells in every American heart like never before. 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
8: Overnight, expect partly cloudy skies with very warm and humid conditions featuring a low of 81. Moving into Thursday, anticipate humid weather with intervals of clouds and sunshine, possibly accompanied by a stray afternoon thunderstorm. The day will peak at a high of 93. Thursday night, watch out for a thunderstorm prowling in the evening hours. Otherwise, it will be partly cloudy, very warm and humid with a low of 81. That's your AccuWeather forecast. I'm meteorologist Jason Caterina for AM 860, The Answer.

0: All right, Thursday morning continues. 5 o'clock hour, starting our climb back up to the top of the hour. And we hope that you got a great day ahead of you as we once again start heading for the weekend. And my friends, I want to make sure that you know that you're invited to a very special event that's coming to Sarasota this summer. And as America celebrates 250 years of independence, AM 930 The Answer is proud to present Freedom Forum 250. That's going to all happen on Tuesday, July the 21st at Der Dutchman Restaurant and Bakery. And this is going to be a fantastic evening. It's going to feature two of the most respected voices in conservative media, Mike Gallagher and Hugh Hewitt. They're going to be live and in person. So you'll enjoy a dinner, you'll hear engaging conversation about faith and freedom and leadership and the future of our nation, and even have an opportunity to participate in a live audience Q&A. Tickets are available now, but seating is limited, so you want to act fast. Go to theanswersarasota.com, that's theanswersarasota.com, and reserve your seats today. This sounds like it's going to be a lot of fun. It's going to be super interesting. You're going to be able to hear Mike Gallagher and Hugh Hewitt live. This is just a great thing. So definitely head to theanswersarasota.com today and reserve your seats and before they're gone. So that's something to do right now. Absolutely. All right. So once again, folks, welcome back to the show. Kyle Warren with you. Thank you to Bill for your message. And Bill talks about the idea of what does it really mean to have the to finish the job, as it were. He talks about, of course, there would be a lot of, you'd have to have boots on the ground, you have to have all, you know, there's casualties and so on. And you know, he's absolutely right. And but what we're talking about too is that, you know, people are, I think that they don't want to leave in this whole thing in place. And yes, much easier said than done. Much easier said than done. But I'm wondering to what extent or to what state of affairs all this will drive to if Iran continues to either not comply with whatever agreement it is and so forth. And I'm just talking about too that there's people out there who are saying, you know, why can't you make this problem go away? Because that was essentially the notion here. Of course, stopping them from having a nuclear weapon so we don't have to worry about it ever again. But of course, as we can see, I think we're worrying about it anyway. But, and I think this is really key, it's important that they understand, the Iranian whatevers in the government, they understand that a person like President Trump is going to take that extreme action, perhaps that other American presidents were simply not willing to do. But at the same time too, and I said this just a little bit earlier on the show, you know, could it be that no matter what, you're still going to have to manage this problem in some way, shape or form as you go years down the road? So let's say that you've stopped them, you've, you know, just for a round number, you've stopped their operation and put them back 10 years. Well, 10 years from now, do you have to bomb it all out again? And then they keep going and you do it again. I'm just speculating. But it seems to me that because we know we can't trust them, and because we know that they are continue to be hell-bent to develop this weapon, and then also, of course, to do the kinds of things, especially to Israel, that we know that we're going to be in this for a long period of time. Now, getting back to the finish the job thing, part of that, I think the huge part of that, is really going to be the region. But will they ever have the desire or the fortitude or the, you know, the commitment to ever participate in something like that? In other words, it's a bad situation and you've got to deal with bad people in the world. You've got to deal with bad things. And that's one of the most unenviable things about being president of the United States. But protecting America, that's where I think President Trump is willing to draw. That is his red line. He'll do anything to do that. All right, let's head over to the telephone lines. We got Eric giving us a call this morning. Good morning, Eric.
1: Hey, good morning, Kyle. Thanks for taking my call, man. Might be a little late to the overall discussion this morning, but here's the thing with this memorandum of understanding. I think the Trump administration needs to learn how to say winning in Farsi. Okay, they've gotten everything, right? They're getting a lot of it. All they got to do is basically submit a special request chit to get money released. Special request chit, they're going to be selling their oil now. Mm-hmm. They're going to be getting basically upwards of $300 billion U.S. dollars freed assets now. And people are going to they want to get on their soapbox and talk about how bad Obama's deal was. I'm no fan of the Obama administration and the deal, you know, the whatever, the alphabet soup deal that was done regarding the nuclear program. But you didn't see Iran attack Israel over this because Israel stayed out of it. They swept around their own back door and looked innocent and whistled Dixie, you know, whistling past the graveyard. Mm-hmm. There, oh, it's not out. We're not doing nothing here. So now we have President Trump comes in, the Trump administration, the GOP, I'm just going to say the establishment in general. And the loss of one innocent life is tragic. The loss of 40,000, you know, let's just say innocent lives is tragic. There's hungry American children on the streets of the United States. There's veterans that don't get the services they need. Mm-hmm. There's veteran suicide through the roof. There's homeless veterans. We got the elderly that barely can rub two nickels together, and dare I say, are almost living below the level of European pensioners, as they're called. That is horrible. We have Christians being slaughtered in Nigeria, but I'm supposed to worry about, I'm supposed to worry about the average LGBTQ activist walking down the streets of Tel Aviv? That's who I'm supposed to be concerned about? I'm sorry, with all due respect, I know it sounds terse. It's not, you know, the animus indirected at you, Kyle, personally, or anything like that. But I think it's the general malaise. Yeah, we've been dealing with this, but let's say for the sake of argument, 50 years off and on, pinpricks mm-hmm. here and there and this, that, and the other. I think there's a good cop, bad cop being played right now on Iran through Israel. Oh, we got to hold these guys back. It's like schoolyard stuff. It's like worldwide wrestling. Okay, world wrestling entertainment going on here. Somebody's the fall guy and somebody's the hero. Somebody's the antagonist. Somebody's the protagonist. That's what you see going on here. Now, people can say, oh, Iran's been doing this. Yeah, Iran's full of knuckleheads. It's not the Iranians. It's the Islamic Sharia sect of Islam. That's the issue. And the only way to get rid of that, and I don't advocate for it, is evaporation, is sublimation. That's it. That's mm-hmm. the only way to get rid of that. No amount of proselytizing for the, you know, the gospel where Christ is king. There's no amount saying that, you know, Jesus is the true light and the way and the path to the Father, period, end of discussion. No room for nothing else. That's the New Testament. It's not going to happen. Now, you might get onesies and twosies, those people that are actual thinkers. But in general, when there's a double tap of J-dams on a girl's school outside of, you know, outside of Tehran that you know, basically glaze, you know, 152 schoolgirls, that is not a way to win hearts and minds, especially in the Sharia sect of Islam. I mean, they hold, you know, they've been fighting the Sunni sect since 625 in Karbala, Iraq. So that's not going to change.
0: Yeah, and that was very unfortunate, and that was a yeah. terrible, terrible thing. But of course, but the big difference, though, is that that's not done on purpose by any stretch of the imagination, but the terrorists actually will do things like that. So, yes, it's bad info and all that, and what a tragedy it is, but there is a huge difference between the civilizations, shall we say.
1: Civilizations, it's okay to say that because that's, let's just call a spade, that's what it is, the war of civilizations, okay? Those target selection lists, those come out weeks or months in advance. That wasn't some high HVT target of opportunity that came out. Those targets, those grid coordinates get double-checked, whether it's AI now, mm-hmm. whether it was computerized, whether it was pre-plot eyes on the ground, pre-target selection lists from 10 years ago when they worked this out, wargaming on a tabletop exercise. But the point being is a double tap. It was one, a delay, then another.
0: Yeah.
1: There's no denying. I'm just using that as one specific example. And the law, again, the loss of innocent life is horrible. But that's the first lives lost in war. The next thing lost is not truth. It's clarity and accuracy in reporting the truth.
0: Mm-hmm.
1: It's not the truth, isn't it? Oh, the first casualty of war is truth. No, that's not. It's like second or third down the list. The greatest loss of life is innocence. And we are expected to use the United States military to invoke feeling of just sense of justice,
0: yeah,
1: because of that.
0: Well, Eric, I'm really sorry. Yeah, I appreciate your call so much, but we're heading out. Take care, man.
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0: on the program this morning. Thank you for joining us on the radio. I'm glad to be with you. Kyle Warren with you, of course. Hold fast to that which is good. We will see you bright and early tomorrow morning. Kyle Warren saying, take care out there.
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3: With SRN News, I'm Rich Thomason in Washington. President Trump has signed the Memorandum of Understanding with Iran, whose president also signed the deal. Taking effect immediately, it halts the war and starts the clock ticking on 60 days of talks aimed at hammering out a permanent agreement. The BBC's Thomas Morgan says Mr. Trump signed the MOU during a dinner at the ornate Palace of Versailles in France.
4: The two main lines for each leader have been agreed upon. For Mr. Trump, it was that Iran wouldn't be able to buy or produce a nuclear weapon. That is part of the text of the Memorandum of Understanding. And for Tehran, they wanted all military action to end, and that included the one between South Lebanon, where Hezbollah are fighting Israel, and that is also in the text. There are, however, some nuances and possibly discrepancies in the deal as well. It does say that economic sanctions on Iran will be lifted as long as they agree to their terms on the deal. However, it also says that they will get access to a $300 billion development fund.
3: Some congressional Democrats criticize the administration for keeping terms of the agreement under wraps. Republicans, including Senators Lindsey Graham and Rand Paul, applaud the agreement. War Secretary Hegseth is calling out NATO allies for not doing more to provide for their own defense. Speaking in Brussels, Hegseth announcing a six-month Pentagon review of American forces in Europe, and he calls it shameful that the European allies denied American forces access to bases during the Iran war. Tropical Storm Arthur, it's moving inland across southeast Texas, bringing torrential rains and potentially life-threatening floods to parts of Texas, Louisiana, and Mississippi. On Wall Street, Dow futures are up 248 points. NASDAQ futures ahead 427. This is SRN News. A new poll asks Americans about human life.
5: It comes from the Cultural Research Center at Arizona Christian University, and it finds that 57% of the general population believes that humans are created in God's image and likeness, are morally fallen, and need redemption. But only 27% of respondents think that human life is sacred, while an equal amount say that human life has no intrinsic value. Just 44% of people who identify as born-again Christians believe life is sacred. Michael Harrington reported.
3: A federal judge has dismissed a lawsuit alleging that the Equal Employment Opportunity Commission is unlawfully refusing to enforce workplace protections for transgender workers. Chief Maryland District Judge George Russell says the court lacks jurisdiction and the plaintiff, a Maryland LGBT advocacy group, lacks standing to pursue the matter. This is SRN News. There are still good Samaritans out there. In this case, armed with a shovel and a sledgehammer, they rushed to the scene of a fiery Texas plane crash, helping free survivors from the wreckage. The dramatic scene unfolding this week along a highway in Laredo, Texas. A successful feline rescue mission with the catnapper's collar.
6: Police in Vietnam have seized 400 cats in a major bust of an animal theft ring. Animal welfare group.

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3: With SRN News, I'm Rich Thomason in Washington. Secretary of War Hegseth not sugarcoating his remarks to the NATO allies. Speaking today in Brussels, he's criticizing some European countries who he says not doing enough to provide for their own defense and are instead relying on the United States.
4: Many countries following through, some that still need to do more, and we will be candid about that, both in private and in public. I think that's important, friends being honest with friends.
3: Hegseth announcing a six-month Pentagon review of American forces in Europe to ensure that NATO moves ahead, having Europe leading in its own defense. Hegseth also calls it shameful that European allies denied American forces access to bases during the Iran conflict. Labeled a memorandum of understanding, correspondent Andrew Stewart says it has now been signed by the presidents of the United States and Iran.
5: The agreement would open the Strait of Hormuz toll-free for 2 months. The accord would also affirm a commitment to Lebanon's territorial integrity. This in the face of Israel's action against the terrorist group Hezbollah. Both the U.S. and Iranian presidents have signed the deal,
3: which also states that Iran may not purchase or produce a nuclear weapon. For Tehran, it gets an end to all military action, including in Lebanon, and Iran is granted access to a $300 billion development fund. As Russia launches more overnight attacks on Ukraine, Ukraine strikes back, hitting a Moscow oil refinery with drones, attacking it for the second time in a week. New York City celebrates the NBA champion New York Knicks with a big ticker tape parade today. Millions of people expected to show up for what will be one of the biggest parades ever in the Big Apple. On Wall Street this morning, Dow futures 285 points higher. This is SRN News. A victory for religious freedom in Europe.
6: Bulgaria has banned door-to-door evangelism while allowing canvassing for political reasons. The European Court of Human Rights has struck down the law, saying it violates the European Convention on Human Rights. Nicholas Bauer of the European Center for Law and Justice tells EWTN, quote, "The court ruling reaffirms a basic requirement of religious freedom for believers, the right to the same freedom of expression as everyone else." Michael Harrington reporting.
3: A new AP North poll asks Americans how they feel about the rights guaranteed by the Constitution, even as the country prepares to celebrate its 250th birthday. About 90% of adults consider freedom of speech to be highly important to the country's identity, and 80% feel the same about freedom of religion. But the survey also finds that nearly half of Americans say freedom of speech is under major threat these days. This is SRN News. If a presidential library is on your bucket list, you have a number of them to choose from.
7: Franklin Roosevelt helped launch the modern system of presidential libraries in the late 1930s. A network of museums and research facilities has since grown nationwide. Historian Douglas Brigley calls them vital hubs for lectures and research. Presidential libraries often reflect a leader's personality and legacy. Settings for presidential libraries range from small towns such as Herbert Hoover's in West Branch, Iowa, to big cities like George W. Bush's in Dallas, Texas, and the Ronald Reagan Presidential Library in Simi Valley, California. Barack Obama's library opens to the public Friday in Chicago. Keith Peters, Washington.
3: And in preparation for the opening of the former president's library in Chicago, guest list has been released. The dedication ceremony includes Bruce Springsteen and Stevie Wonder, along with former Presidents Bush and Bill Clinton. More details, SRNnews.com.
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9: Today will be humid with a mix of clouds and sunshine, possibly seeing a stray afternoon thunderstorm. The high will reach 93. Tonight, expect a thunderstorm to move through in the evening. Otherwise, the night will be partly cloudy, very warm and humid with a low of 81. Tomorrow will continue to be humid with a combination of clouds and sunny breaks with the possibility of an afternoon thunderstorm in a few areas. The high temperature will be 93. That's your AccuWeather forecast. I'm meteorologist Joe Lundberg for AM 860. The Answer.
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11: 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Making sense of the news. Good morning. It's Thursday. And it's time for O'Connor and Company. We've got a loaded hour here in 30 minutes. KT McFarland, former Deputy National Security Advisor. And then we'll speak with Daniel Turner, Power of the Future, about one of the most burning topics across this country that has nothing to do with Democrats and Republicans or Trump or Hakeem Jeffries or Nancy Pelosi or anything. It's about data centers. It's about your backyard. And a lot of you don't want them in your backyard, but a lot of you also love the tax revenue and the jobs and the technology that data centers bring. But maybe they can do it somewhere else. And why do they keep putting them under the table deals, right, where the approvals are done in the dark of night without any transparencies? If they're so good, why are they always sort of in a backhanded way getting pushed through by your county supervisors? We'll get into all of that with Daniel Turner. And also, we want to hear from you about whether you're engaged in a fight over data centers right now and where you stand. In fact, I'll give you the phone number right now, 855-784-4255, 855-784-4255. All right. So the president is now, is he on his way? No, he's going to Sweden now. He's going to Geneva, I think, and then he'll be flying back to the U.S. He's been in Paris for the G7 negotiations, or France, or somewhere. It's all the same. Everywhere in France is Paris, I think. And everyone's talking about the Iran Memorandum of Understanding. That topic dominated the thing. But there was a lot of other stuff going on. In fact, here's one moment that President Trump had that is having a lot of people talking.
4: Country, how we can make our relationship even better.
12: We love it. Thank you, my friend. See, when you're that rich, you can speak that lowly. I was just wondering, can anybody hear that? But when you're so rich, you have such confidence that you don't have to do any strain to the voice. He's great.
11: When you're a sheik and you're sitting on a giant pile of oil and gold, you can speak low. He also said of the president of Egypt that they met in a hotel room and fell madly in love. Yes, he's appealing to a new demographic of Republican voter. He also, by the way, along those same lines, said of the prime minister of India that he is a beautiful, beautiful, attractive man. A lot going on there. It's complicated. Charlie Spearing of the Daily Mail has been following all of this. But yeah, Charlie, you're probably also just focused on that memorandum of understanding. But what's with the bro love, this love fest the president seems to have with every world leader?
13: Well, Larry, it's interesting because you could see the president's very anxious to sort of present a new Middle East. And what better way to do that than to lavish praise on every single person who's going to help him try to control Iran after this deal has been signed. So he's really kind of focused on this idea that the Middle East has been changed forever. It's optimistic, and that's why he's sort of spreading the love as much as he can to get everybody in the region on board.
11: Is there a sense of what world leaders think about this memorandum of understanding and how things are going to unfold here? The president reiterated over and over again that Iran gets nothing other than being able to sell oil right now, still within the confines of certain sanctions, I believe, that are in place, but they can sell oil. But everything else that's in this memorandum of understanding only gets triggered if they, in fact, hit the benchmarks that are still to be negotiated. Is there a sense from world leaders that you could pick up on their public statements that they're on board with this plan?
13: Yeah, I think you saw in Europe, especially President Macron just seemed giddy by the fact that Trump was ending the war and, you know, inviting him to Versailles, where Trump actually signed the deal.
11: Yeah, and Versailles night, got a great track record for peace deals, doesn't it? Although, let me just say, the fact that Macron and France think
13: Germans
11: this is great.
13: Just behaved.
11: Yeah, that doesn't really, that's not a ringing endorsement. Hey, everyone, Macron thinks it's a good deal. Yikes.
13: Yeah. Yeah. So, but it's very clear that Trump wanted it signed because he could sense a growing swell of opposition back home.
11: Yeah.
13: He's currently on a flight back to the United States and he's going to be at the White House in this morning to sort of deal with the aftermath. But the deal is signed. The war is at a tentative end. So now he has to deal with the political realities back home.
11: What about Israel? Has there been any public statement from Prime Minister Netanyahu or anybody with real? I know that there have been a lot of voices out of Israel who have been complaining about this, but has there been any official statement at all?
13: I have not seen anything, any, you know, public video remarks from Netanyahu, just reports from, you know, Israeli officials and news sources that he's obviously very unhappy with the deal. It's not what he wanted the conclusion of the war to look like. And look, you're going to hear President Trump say, well, I'm giving Iran a chance to be a good partner, to change their ways, right? And he's really focused on, during the press conference yesterday, you know, he believes he took out Soleimani, he took out the radical leaderships of Iran, and he's really giving these new people, you know, obviously echoing the old regime, he's giving the new regime a new chance, a chance to do things differently. And I think he's really eager to get on board and make this deal, knowing that he still holds all the cards, that he can easily turn around and start launching bombs again. Well, yeah, he can do that, but it will affect his approval ratings in the United States. So, you know, this is one of the most unpopular wars that we've had in recent years. So I do think that he's kind of realizing the domestic political realities, but also willing, you know, willing to give Iran a chance before launching more bombs.
11: Well, and I can hear people guffawing back at the radios or their devices that they're picking this up on, saying, what do you mean give Iran a chance? They've 47 years, they've shown us exactly who they are. Is there a sense between the people who are actually sitting at that negotiating table, from J.D. Vance to Jared Kushner to Steve Witkoff, that after clearing the table there of the leadership in the early rounds of these bombs, where they're no longer there, all those people are gone, there's a whole new round of leaders here. I'm hearing from some factions that they're more radical than the ones who were there before. I don't see any evidence of that. I don't see any evidence one way or the other. But are you picking up from public statements that from the people who have dealt with them face to face, that in some way there is a new approach from this new round of leaders?
13: Right. You know, the Kushner team and the Steve Witkoff team would like this to be a business deal. They're very in tune with all of the interests in the Middle East. Yeah. And so, you know, they are really focused on getting in. And you heard J.D. Vance talk about it, too. He's like, everyone in the Middle East is in support of this deal. And we have their personal engagement with this deal. And he said that's not necessarily true. Under the Obama deal, the Middle East leaders weren't even involved. And I think that Kushner and Witkoff have brought a lot of Middle Eastern leaders to the table on this, who want to see this conflict end as well. You know, they want to see Iran be a good actor in the region. And so I really think that having that investment gives this deal a little bit more of a shot.
11: No, listen, I'm torn on this personally, Charlie. I'm willing to give this a shot as well, and I'm willing to see it play out. And I don't think that it's as much a disaster as many believe. But I am struck by the fact that there are a lot of people, you know, like Eric Erickson and other conservatives who were never real big fans of the president at all. They wanted this thing to go forward with a full on bombing campaign, and they would accept nothing else. And now they are vociferous in their admonitions of President Trump, but they're also lumping J.D. Vance into the mix. They're trying to draw some distinction between Vance being responsible versus Marco Rubio or any other Republican in the president's orbit. Are you picking up on suddenly these new factions and lines being drawn that within the conservative movement, they're seeing this as kind of a trigger point to be able to start getting into different camps for 2028?
13: Oh, absolutely. And is it a coincidence that this is happening right as J.D. Vance is going out on his book tour, speaking to every single media person possible about the deal, about the war, really trying to get everybody on board? He's kind of the face of it in many ways. But look, last night you had Marco Rubio, you know, walking up with the president to sign the deal. He was standing right there as the president signed it. He didn't lunge for the pen to take it out.
11: It is very interesting. You know, Ben Shapiro, Ben's a dear friend of mine. He was not a huge fan of the president. I think that's not a secret. And he went full force against J.D. Vance. And I can't believe J.D. Vance has done this. Like, wait a minute, why are you dragging Vance into this?
13: Well, they're both on it. They're both in on it, right? Marco Rubio was there when he signed it. J.D. Vance is also flying to Geneva to do another public signing. So, they're part of the Trump administration. They're part of this from both ways, right? Maybe Vance was a little reluctant when the president decided to act, and maybe Rubio's a little reluctant to defend the deal now that it's been signed. But ultimately, I think they're all on. They're all.
11: I think
13: part
11: you'll
13: of the
11: see
13: Trump
11: Rubio on Margaret Brennan this weekend. Absolutely, Charlie Spearing, Daily Mail. Yeah. Thank you. Yeah, if you're a Republican and you're outraged over this Iran situation and you're trying to pick your new guy, you got to go to Ted Cruz and Ron DeSantis. But you're not going to be able to say Rubio's clean on this stuff. Forget about it.
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2: SRN News, I'm Rich Thomason in Washington. The Strait of Hormuz reopens, all military action ends, and no nukes for Iran. Those are among the points in a memorandum of understanding that has now been signed by the U.S. and Iranian presidents. President Trump says that many benefits tied to the agreement definitely come with some strings attached.
3: President Trump is discussing a proposed investment fund tied to the new memorandum of understanding between the United States and Iran.
4: We're not doing anything. We're not putting up money. Only if they're doing things right. If they're doing things right, if people want to invest, they can invest. But they had this $300 million fund. It's only $300 million fund. It's only if they're doing things right.
3: Under the proposal, any investment would come from Gulf countries, not American taxpayers. Willie Nelson, the White House.
2: Secretary of War Hegseth has a bone to pick with the NATO allies, and he is not shy about letting them know exactly where he stands.
5: The Pentagon chief announced a six-month Pentagon review of American forces in Europe to ensure NATO moves towards Europe leading its own defense. Speaking in Brussels on Thursday, Hegseth called it shameful that European allies denied U.S. forces access to bases for attacks on Iran. He emphasized the need for a new upgraded NATO, which he called NATO 3.0.
6: NATO 3.0 is post-Cold War recognition that it needs to go back to a real hardline military alliance.
5: The U.S. plans to invest $1.5 trillion in defense by 2027, focusing on protecting American interests and supporting NATO. I'm Karen Shamas.
2: What's left of Tropical Storm Arthur bringing rain to the southeast Texas coast, with Mississippi and Alabama also seeing some flooding. On Wall Street this morning, Dow futures 126 points higher. This is SRN News. New Zealand rethinks transgenderism.
7: Conservative parties have introduced legislation that would clearly define man and woman for legal purposes. The bill passed its first vote in May and is now up for public comment until the end of this month. Its introduction comes at a time when countries around the globe are retrenching on transgenderism as public outcry grows over men's and women's bathrooms and locker rooms and boys on girls' sports teams. Michael Harrington reporting.
2: A judge has ruled that men in Idaho will not face criminal charges for using women's restrooms. The decision from U.S. District Judge Amanda Brailsford puts on hold enforcement of a key component of a law that's set to take effect on the 1st of July. The legislation goes further than statutes in other states in that it bars men in women's restrooms in both public and privately owned spaces. Idaho's attorney general says that he plans to appeal the judge's ruling. This is SRN News. The government has emptied an Everglades holding center.
8: All of the immigration detainees at the South Florida Detention Center, known as Alligator Alcatraz, have been transferred to other facilities. That's according to the Department of Homeland Security. Spokesperson Laura Biss cited concerns about hurricane season in an email that came just before government meteorologists confirmed the first tropical storm of the 2026 Atlantic season had formed in the Gulf. DHS did not say how many detainees were moved or where they're headed or whether the center was closing permanently. The ACLU and other organizations have been pressing for the tent facility in the Everglades to be shut down. I'm Jennifer King.
2: There are still good Samaritans among us. In this case, armed with a shovel and a sledgehammer, they rushed to the scene of a fiery Texas plane crash, helping free survivors from the wreckage. That dramatic scene unfolding this week along a highway in Laredo, Texas. Five people rescued, one person died in the crash. More details, SRNnews.com.
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10: From Plymouth Rock to the moon and beyond, America's story is written in sweat, sacrifice, and steadfast faith. 250 years of proving that free people who work hard and believe deeply can do anything. We're grateful for your part of that living story. Today, carrying the torch with honor. The past was remarkable and full of triumph. The future we're writing together with that same courage and conviction will be even greater and more inspiring. AM 860, The Answer.

0: Democrats as fools, those who criticize the agreement, and that would include Democrats as well as some Republicans. Correspondent Andrew Stewart.
1: The initial agreement calls for Iran to dilute its stockpile of highly enriched uranium. The accord would also waive sanctions on that country, immediately permitting Iran to sell its oil freely. That's what U.S. officials say. Those officials read the language of the memorandum on ending the war to journalists on Wednesday.
0: This is just the start. Now there will be talks aimed at reaching a permanent deal with Iran. In the meantime, President Trump says if the Iranians do not honor terms of the MOU, the bombs will fall once again. War Secretary Hegseth says it's past time for the European allies to take more responsibility for their own defense. This is Hegseth, who's currently in Brussels, advocates for a newer, fairer NATO alliance. He calls it NATO 3.0.
2: NATO 3.0 is post-Cold War recognition that it needs to go back to a real, hardline military alliance that has real military capabilities capable of deterring right here on the continent and taking the lead for the conventional defense of Europe, which you have led on and other nations are stepping up to do.
0: For the first time since March, gas prices average under $4 a gallon. AAA's national average for regular, $3.99 a gallon. That's down a couple of cents from yesterday. It's about 50 cents lower than a month ago. On Wall Street, the Dow futures 231 points higher. NASDAQ futures up 467 points. This is SRN News. A battle over the Ten Commandments is brewing in Texas.
3: Last month, Rockwall County officials set up a monument bearing the Decalogue outside the courthouse. The Freedom From Religion Foundation wants them to tear it down and is threatening a lawsuit if they don't. The county is standing firm. First Liberty Institute, which represents Rockwall, says the Ten Commandments monument is almost identical to one that the U.S. Supreme Court approved at the state capitol in Austin. Michael Harrington reporting.
0: New research from the Barna Group reveals that most pastors are already using artificial intelligence in ministry. Only 13% say they never do. The same time, the Barna poll finds that about 71% of pastors describe feeling cautious about AI, and 40% say they feel conflicted about the technology. A Barna spokesman says pastors are predominantly using AI for behind-the-scenes work. They're using it to prepare for ministry. This is SRN News. Senator Bernie Sanders is proposing a plan to give Americans ownership stakes in the country's largest artificial intelligence companies.
4: Sanders' legislation would impose a one-time 50% tax on the stock of major AI companies and place those shares into a sovereign wealth fund to be overseen by an independent commission. Sanders estimates the fund would be worth roughly $7 trillion and provide annual payments to Americans. While the idea of public ownership of AI companies has been backed by President Trump and AI executives, Sanders' proposal goes far beyond that, with the public having decision-making power over the companies. Bob Agner reporting.
0: Barack Obama celebrates the opening of his presidential museum in Chicago today, an invitation-only dedication ceremony. The guest list for today's ceremony includes Bruce Springsteen and Stevie Wonder, along with former Presidents George W. Bush and Bill Clinton. More details at srnnews.com.
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1: There's a live look at Mystic, Connecticut on the Salem News Channel camera network, being operated by our video producer, Yasmin, who had to beg, borrow, and steal her way into climbing the barricades to get into the office because we have a huge Knicks parade in Lower Manhattan, and it really impacted our offices and studios. 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She made it. 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I had a great, great conversation with Dr. Stephen Meyer that I'm going to get to share with you this week from The Story of Everything. The Story of Everything, an amazing, amazing movie. About a month ago, it ran in over 600 theaters for a few weeks. It had tremendous success. This is a movie, you know, when you think about people who are despondent, young people who don't feel there's a sense of purpose, they don't know what the meaning of life is or why we're here. 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We are not an accident. 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There is, of course, intelligent design, and the science proves it. Go to thestoryofeverything.film/Mike. Thestoryofeverything.film/Mike. Thestoryofeverything.film/Mike. I just saw a great observation. Mario's in Houston. Oh, Taco Trump. Trump always chickens out. The reason the Marios of the world are so annoyed at this deal, the only reason they're angry is that, and it has nothing to do with the actual deal. Here's what Pro America wrote on X. It has everything to do with the fact that they know this war was a distraction, and rising gas prices was helping their midterm election chances. And they know once gas prices get back down under $3 a gallon, and they will, and they know when grocery prices start to plummet, and they will, and that energy and all kind of more, everything goes down, they know that Republicans are now in a better position to hold the House and the Senate. They wanted this war to continue to drag on. That has to be the motivation. Now, we've got a bank full of phone lines with most of you agreeing with me, but you know me, like a moth drawn to the flame. I'm drawn to Mario of Houston. Go ahead, Mario, bag away. Bag on President Trump and tell us how he always chickens out.
2: Well, first of all, Mike, as always, I knew you were going to try to pin me down as an anti-Trumper. I voted for the dude 3 times. Lost my family at Thanksgiving. They wouldn't invite me to the cookouts because of it. I'm Black American, and I was one of the first on the bandwagon for Trump. But when I look at this MOU, what I see is a loss. First, we lost 13 soldiers. That's first and foremost. Secondly, Trump lost his reputation. He said no new wars. He said, we don't win anymore. We go to war, we don't win anymore. This is not a win. Thirdly,
1: tell us how it's a loss. Tell us how the United States, after decimating Iran, killing 50 of the mullahs, obliterating their military, making sure they don't have a nuke, you go ahead and tell us how is that a loss, Mario, you big Trump supporter? How's that a loss for the United States?
2: All right, big guy. It's because we don't have assurance that they're not going to make a nuclear weapon.
1: Oh, we got something on paper. We don't have assurance.
2: They don't honor their paper.
1: What?
2: No, we don't.
1: What, Mario?
2: Because we were
1: Mario.
2: Told that during the first strike.
1: Uh-huh. I get it. I get it. What is it you want, Mario? What do you want, since you're such a big, enthusiastic Trump supporter that even lost your family at Thanksgiving because of your passionate defense of this president? What do you actually want? Listen, by the way, before you answer that, let me agree with you. You don't have an assurance on anything. You think you're going to get an assurance that tomorrow's going to come. This could be my last day. This could be. Nothing is guaranteed, my friend. There are no promises that bad actors like Iran will suddenly be nice. I get that. I understand. You say we don't have an assurance. What is it you want Trump to do?
2: Well, short of boots on the ground, I would like for us to get our hands on the nuclear fissile material, Mike.
1: Boots on the ground.
2: That's the whole premise that he's...
1: Short of boots on the ground? You want us to put boots on the ground in Iran?
2: I did not say that. Listen to me.
1: Short of.
2: Boots on the ground.
1: What do you want?
2: I would like for us to get our hands... I'm telling you, I would like for us to get our hands on the nuclear fissile material.
1: If we get our hands on the nuclear material that's buried right now under a million pounds of rubble, you'd be okay. Mario, I love you. Don't believe a word of it. You ain't a Trump supporter. 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
4: With SRN News, I'm Rich Thomason in Washington. The Strait of Hormuz reopens, all military action ends, and no nukes for Iran. Those are among the points in a memorandum of understanding. It's been signed by the U.S. and the Iranian presidents. Secretary of War Hegseth has a bone to pick with NATO. He's not shy about letting the alliance know where he stands. He says that Europe must take more responsibility for defending itself, and he is dismayed the allies failed to help the U.S. during the Iran conflict. The remnants of Tropical Storm Arthur bringing rain to the southeast Texas coast, with Mississippi and Alabama also seeing some flooding from the storm. It is the first named storm of this Atlantic hurricane season. On Wall Street, Dow futures 187 points higher. The NASDAQ futures are up 448 points. S&P futures better by 56. More details at SRNnews.com.
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9: This afternoon, expect partial sunshine with widely scattered thunderstorms, making it humid with a high of 92. Tonight will be partly cloudy, very warm and humid with a low of 81. Tomorrow will be humid with a mix of clouds and sunshine, possibly seeing a stray afternoon thunderstorm with a high of 93. That's your AccuWeather forecast. I'm meteorologist Joe Lundberg for AM 860, The Answer.

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2: 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I'm Jonathan McKee with Plugged In by Focus on the Family.
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7: Wow.
5: 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Mm. And then later on, guess what? 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
7: I keep seeing Senator Mike Lee everywhere fighting hard for the passage of the Save America Act. The Daily Caller is reporting that sources say that John Thune said behind closed doors yesterday that there is a handful of Republican senators who hate Trump so much, their hatred for him is so deep, that they will refuse to pass the Save America Act just to spite him, regardless of the merits of the Save America Act. What have I been telling you all along? It's the only thing that makes sense. You can't tell me that any of these Republicans, even Murkowski and McConnell and Thune and Collins, you can't tell me that in a normal, normal earth logic could never tell you that they're okay with voter fraud. They can't be. And I'm not convinced that they're closet liberals. I mean, they're not as conservative as we'd like them to be, but they're not far left progressives. The only people who don't want election integrity are people who want elections to be rigged. I'm blown away by how long it's taken to finally get somebody to admit what's really going on here. These are stubborn, angry country club Republicans who do not want to give Trump the win. And you've got to remember that as you hear about all the debate about Iran, because that's at play here as well. Portions of our show are sponsored by Rough Greens. No one likes saying that last goodbye to the furry friend that they loved for years. Saying goodbye to my dogs over the years, Thumper 1, Thumper 2, Rory, Buster, hardest thing I've ever done. One day they're racing to the door, tail wagging. The next day they move slower. You notice it. 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So great. Your dog will ask for it by name. I'm hoping that you join us. I want to ask you by name to join us on the Gulf of America cruise, because we've only got about 3 or 4 more weeks before we have to cut it off. We're not quite sold out. Hundreds of you are already joining us. Close your eyes. Picture this. A private island in the Bahamas. Powder white sand under your feet, Jamaica's lush mountains, exploration, and then on the ship, great town hall style conversations and interaction with folks like me and Scott Jennings. Do you love what Scott does every day on radio and podcast and Salem News Channel and CNN at night? He's going to be with us on the ship. The great Larry O'Connor from Town Hall and our new morning show host, Kurt Schlichter. He'll be on board. That's sure to be lively. And our dear friend Jennifer Horn from Los Angeles, we're all going to be hosting you with live, unfiltered engagement every night we get on the get-together at the world stage. And this ship, the Holland America's Eurodam, a beautiful cruise ship with a spa and restaurants and great accommodations, even a casino on board. This is a vacation you'll never forget. And I urge you, if you've been thinking about it, don't put it off any longer, because we're going to have to end the offer here in a few weeks, and we're going to have to close it down. Text the keyword cruise to 94878. 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It takes place November 14th through the 21st out of Fort Lauderdale. 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We're going to celebrate America's 250th in style. 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Or you can just go to MikeOnline.com. 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Florida writes on the text line, Thune needs to grow a pair and identify these senators by name and when they're up for re-election. Well, we know who they are. We know it's Lisa Murkowski. We know it's, Tom Tillis, this outgoing senator. We know it's, Susan Collins is a yes vote. So, look, she knows she's vulnerable in her reelection, so she's playing ball. But what a revelation that senators are willing to torch America because they hate Trump. Unbelievable. Coming up, well, it appears that the alleged ringleader of the would-be massacre of those who went to the White House 250 Freedom celebration Sunday night is an illegal immigrant and a DACA recipient. That's right. He was a dreamer. Yeah, he had a dream, all right. We'll tell you all about that and a whole lot more coming up. Our founders believed that freedom wasn't just a word, it was a way of life. 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
16: SRN News, I'm Rich Thomason in Washington. President Trump has signed the Memorandum of Understanding with Iran, whose president also signed the document. Taking effect immediately, it halts the war. It starts the clock ticking on 60 days of talks aimed at hammering out a

0: Sanctions on Iran will be lifted as long as they agree to their terms on the deal. However, it also says that they will get access to a $300 billion development fund.
1: Some congressional Democrats criticize the administration for keeping terms of the agreement under wraps for so long. Republicans, including Senators Lindsey Graham and Rand Paul, are applauding the agreement. War Secretary Hegseth is calling out NATO allies. He says they're not doing enough to provide for their own defense. Speaking in Brussels, Hegseth announcing a six-month Pentagon review of American forces in Europe. Bit less pain at the gas pump. For the first time in several months, gas prices now average below $4 a gallon. AAA's national average this morning, $3.99. That's down a couple of pennies from yesterday. On Wall Street, the Dow is up 305 points. The Nasdaq trading 190 points higher. This is SRN News. New poll asks Americans about human life.
2: It comes from the Cultural Research Center at Arizona Christian University, and it finds that 57% of the general population believes that humans are created in God's image and likeness, are morally fallen, and need redemption. But only 27% of respondents think that human life is sacred, while an equal amount say that human life has no intrinsic value. Just 44% of people who identify as born-again Christians believe life is sacred. Michael Harrington reported.
1: A federal judge has dismissed a lawsuit alleging that the Equal Employment Opportunity Commission is unlawfully refusing to enforce workplace protections for transgender workers. And Chief Maryland District Judge George Russell says the court lacks jurisdiction and the plaintiff, a Maryland LGBT advocacy group, lacks standing to pursue this case. This is SRN News. There are still good Samaritans out there. In this case, armed with a shovel and a sledgehammer, they rushed to the scene of a fiery Texas plane crash, helping free survivors from the wreckage. The dramatic scene unfolding this week along a highway in Laredo, Texas. A successful feline rescue mission with the catnappers collared.
3: Police in Vietnam have seized 400 cats in a major bust of an animal theft ring. Animal welfare groups say the investigation saved hundreds of animals destined for the dinner table. In parts of Vietnam, felines are considered a delicacy. Media reports say an investigation into a large number of pet thefts led officials to the cat crime ring. 9 people have been arrested. Animal groups say more than 40 cats have been reunited with their owners. Jason Walker reporting.
1: More details at SRNnews.com.
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1: Here's a live look at the 9/11 Memorial and Museum in New York City in Lower Manhattan on the Salem News Channel camera network. Of course, a big ticker tape parade going on. There's the crowd in Lower Manhattan. Look at that. Thousands and thousands of people celebrating the New York Knicks with a big ticker tape parade in Lower Manhattan, wreaking havoc with our offices and studios in Lower Manhattan. But Yasmin bribed a police officer to climb over the barricade. I like to have seen that. She was like Spider-Woman. Spider-Man climbing over the barricade and getting into the office to bring you today's Mike Gallagher show. So funny to see some of the dishonesty going on over this Iran deal. People are glomming on to the $300 billion. We're going to give $300 billion. No, we're not. No, we're not. That money would come from money that the regime would receive when the sanctions are lifted. Has nothing to do, not one dime of American money is going to go to that fund. And there is a lot of nuance here. There's no question about it. But at the end of the day, you can't pretend that when we've crushed Iran, somehow we're the losers. It's wild, actually, to see some of these reactions. And I just wonder about a hidden agenda. As we hear from the Daily Caller, John Thune is going around telling Republicans and others, oh, the reason Save America Act won't pass is because there's a handful of Republicans who hate Trump so much, they won't vote to pass the Save America Act. Trump hatred, Trump derangement is real. And I have a hunch that at least some of the people who are pretending that this victory or steps towards victory is a loss, maybe they have a hidden agenda. Kyle's in Phoenix. Hey, Kyle, welcome back. How are you?
2: Hey, thanks, brother. Sad, ironic question for you, Mike. Did you ever believe that in order to help people see the benefit of a peace deal, you'd have to list the destruction and obliteration of a civilization, its economy, its military? What happened to A Care for Humanity? You literally have to list that for people to see that a peace deal is a good thing. Hey, let us tell you all the things we did to obliterate them. It's just a sad irony, brother, and
1: It feels like we're taking crazy pills. Doesn't it? I mean, it's the you're right. It's unbelievable that you have to try to explain a peace deal. The alternative
2: feels better.
1: What's that?
2: Sorry, someone feels better when you go through the list, then they're like, "Okay, I feel better about a peace deal now that you told me that an economy that's going to affect millions of people. People are going to suffer more. Okay, I feel better about a peace deal. Thanks for that, Mike. It's just sad, brother.
1: It is sad. And I really think I'm right in asking people who are critical, what is it you do want? We understand what you don't want. We understand the concerns about trusting the Ayatollahs and the mullahs and all. What do you want? You want to obliterate all the men, women, and children of Iran? Again, I think a lot of them feel that way. They just don't have the guts to come out and say it. They'd be just dandy with wiping Iran off the map. Well, I can guarantee you President Trump doesn't want to do that. And if he did that, oh my gosh, watch the world turn against the United States for Hiroshima and Nagasaki 2.0. But short of that, what do you want? The deal hasn't been finalized. This is very flexible. Trump has assured the world and Iran, if you futz around, you're going to find out. We'll bomb you again. We'll attack you once more. Maybe we'll take over Karg Island. But what do you want? And I want to go back to that question a lot today, because a lot of other things to cover. I want to go back to this alleged ringleader of the terror attack plot on the White House being a DACA recipient. I want to talk about John Thune's remarks saying that there are Republicans who hate Trump more than they love America, and that's why they won't pass the Save America Act. But I really want to go back to this question on this Iranian deal. What is it you do want? Don't tell us what you don't like about it. What do you want? I want you to reach out to our friends at Chapter if you're having a Medicare problem. And I did. A year or so ago, I couldn't believe the nightmare. 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
4: With SRN News, I'm Rich Thomason in Washington. President Trump has signed the Memorandum of Understanding with Iran, whose president also signed the agreement. Taking effect immediately, it halts the war, starts the clock ticking on 60 days of talks aimed at hammering out a permanent U.S.-Iran agreement. Some congressional Democrats criticize the administration for keeping terms of the deal under wraps. And Republicans, though, including Senators Lindsey Graham and Rand Paul, are applauding the agreement. War Secretary Hegseth is calling out NATO allies. He says they're not doing enough to provide for their own defense. Speaking in Brussels, Hegseth announcing a six-month Pentagon review of American forces in Europe. Tropical Storm Arthur is moving inland across southeast Texas, bringing torrential rains, potentially life-threatening floods across parts of Texas, as well as Louisiana and Mississippi. More details at srnnews.com.
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9: This afternoon, expect a mix of clouds and sunshine with a chance of a thunderstorm in some areas, making it feel humid. The temperature will reach a high of 93. Tonight, there's a possibility of a thunderstorm early, followed by partly cloudy skies. It will be very warm and humid with a low of 82. Tomorrow will bring humid conditions with a combination of clouds and sun, along with a chance of a thunderstorm in the afternoon. The high temperature will once again be 93. That's your AccuWeather forecast. I'm meteorologist Joe Lundberg for AM 860. The Answer.

0: action, including in Lebanon, and Iran has granted access to $300 billion in development funds. New York City celebrates the NBA champion New York Knicks' big ticker tape parade today. Millions of people are expected to turn out for what's expected to be one of the biggest parades ever in the Big Apple. Stocks higher this morning on Wall Street. The Dow is up 241 points. The Nasdaq ahead 288 points. This is SRN News. It's a victory for religious freedom in Europe.
1: Bulgaria has banned door-to-door evangelism while allowing canvassing for political reasons. The European Court of Human Rights has struck down the law, saying it violates the European Convention on Human Rights. Nicholas Bauer of the European Center for Law and Justice tells EWTN, quote, "The court ruling reaffirms a basic requirement of religious freedom for believers, the right to the same freedom of expression as everyone else." Michael Harrington reporting.
0: A new APNORC poll asks Americans how they feel about the rights guaranteed by the Constitution, even as the country prepares to celebrate its 250th birthday. About 90% of adults consider freedom of speech to be highly important to the country's identity, and 80% of those polled feel the same about freedom of religion. This is SRN News. If a presidential library is on your bucket list, you have a number of them to choose from.
2: 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Keith Peters, Washington.
0: The Obama Library to be dedicated today, an invitation-only ceremony. 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
8: Today will be humid with a mix of clouds and sunshine, possibly seeing a stray afternoon thunderstorm. The high will reach 93. Tonight, expect a thunderstorm to move through in the evening. Otherwise, the night will be partly cloudy, very warm and humid with a low of 81. Tomorrow will continue to be humid with a combination of clouds and sunny breaks with the possibility of an afternoon thunderstorm in a few areas. The high temperature will be 93. That's your AccuWeather forecast. I'm meteorologist

0: I'm Rich Thomason in Washington. The Supreme Court is siding with a Texas marijuana user who wants to legally own a gun, a unanimous decision against a 1968 law barring guns from anyone who uses illegal drugs. Secretary of War Hegseth did not sugarcoat his remarks to the NATO allies. Speaking earlier today in Brussels, he criticized some European countries who he says are not doing enough to provide for their own defense and are instead relying on the U.S.
1: Many countries following through, some that still need to do more, and we will be candid about that, both in private and in public. I think that's important, friends being honest with friends.
0: Hegseth announcing a six-month Pentagon review of American forces in Europe. He also calls it shameful that European allies denied American forces access to bases during the Iran conflict. Labeled a memorandum of understanding, correspondent Andrew Stewart says it has been signed by the presidents of the United States and Iran.
2: The agreement would open the Strait of Hormuz toll-free for 2 months. The accord would also affirm a commitment to Lebanon's territorial integrity. This in the face of Israel's action against the terrorist group Hezbollah. Both the U.S. and Iranian presidents have signed the deal.
0: Which also states that Iran may not purchase or produce nuclear weapons. For Tehran, it gets an end to all military action, including in Lebanon, and Iran is granted access to $300 billion in development funds. New York City celebrates the NBA champion New York Knicks. A big ticker tape parade today. Millions of people are expected to turn out for what's expected to be one of the biggest parades ever in the Big Apple. Stocks higher this morning on Wall Street. The Dow is up 241 points. The Nasdaq ahead 288 points. 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
10: This afternoon, expect a mix of clouds and sunshine with a chance of a thunderstorm in some areas, creating humid conditions with a high of 93. Tonight, there may be a thunderstorm moving through in the evening. Otherwise, the skies will be partly cloudy, and it will remain very warm and humid with a low of 82. Tomorrow will bring continued humidity with a combination of clouds and breaks of sun, along with a chance of a thunderstorm in the afternoon. The high will reach 93 degrees. That's your AccuWeather forecast. I'm meteorologist Joe Lundberg for AM 860. The Answer.

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4: 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I'm Jonathan McKee with Plugged In by Focus on the Family.
7: I had a very stressful job. 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
7: Well, I thought, you know what? 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
7: And so I took a job that paid almost nothing. 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And since we homeschooled the kids, I had every afternoon to play with them. But I know my kids. And then later on, guess what? My career was fine later on when I had more time.
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11: This afternoon, expect a mix of clouds and sun with isolated thunderstorms possible. It will feel humid with a high of 93 tonight. There could be a thunderstorm early, then partly cloudy skies will prevail, remaining very warm and humid with a low of 82. Tomorrow will bring more humidity with a blend of clouds and sunshine, along with a chance of an afternoon thunderstorm and a high of 93. That's your AccuWeather forecast. I'm meteorologist Joe Lundberg for AM 860, The Answer.
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12: Today, we begin our two-part series on the South Carolina governor's race. Lieutenant Governor Pam Yvette joins us, one of two finalists in the GOP runoff. And Attorney General Alan Wilson joins us tomorrow. We have complete coverage of American elections, always here on The Scott Jennings Show. Fallout continues from the president's memorandum of understanding with Iran.

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2: 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I'm Jonathan McKee with Plugged In by Focus on the Family.
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11: This afternoon, expect a mix of clouds and sunshine with a chance of a thunderstorm in some areas, making it feel humid. The temperature will reach a high of 93. Tonight, there's a possibility of a thunderstorm early, followed by partly cloudy skies. It will be very warm and humid with a low of 82. Tomorrow will bring humid conditions with a combination of clouds and sun, along with a chance of a thunderstorm in the afternoon. The high temperature will once again be 93. That's your AccuWeather forecast. I'm meteorologist Joe Lundberg for AM 860. The Answer.
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12: Thursday, June the 18th, Scott Jennings broadcasting on location today in Birmingham, Michigan. Thanks for coming along for Common Sense for the American People. Going to forgo the headlines because we have a special guest conversation I want to get right to, and it is the Speaker of the House, Mike Johnson. Mr. Speaker, we've crossed paths in Michigan today. Good to see you a little bit earlier. You're out on the road doing a little politics ahead of the midterm election. You were here campaigning today for Tom Barrett, one of the most targeted members of the Republican conference. I know you've been in Ohio as well. Thanks for joining us. Give us an idea. What are you picking up out on the road as you seek to defy history and hold a Republican majority this November?
7: Scott, thanks so much. It was great to see you today. Great to be with you. I'm so grateful for your voice, my friend. I tell you that all the time. It's for such a time as this. So thanks for all you do. Look, I am very encouraged as I'm out on the field. I mean, we are in a critical midterm election, right on the verge of it. And as you know, we have

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3: This afternoon, expect a mix of clouds and sunshine with a chance of a thunderstorm in some areas, creating humid conditions with a high of 93. Tonight, there may be a thunderstorm moving through in the evening. Otherwise, the skies will be partly cloudy, and it will remain very warm and humid with a low of 82. Tomorrow will bring continued humidity with a combination of clouds and breaks of sun, along with a chance of a thunderstorm in the afternoon. The high will reach 93 degrees. That's your AccuWeather forecast. I'm meteorologist Joe Lundberg for AM 860. The Answer.
1: Good afternoon. Welcome. This is the Thursday edition of the Bill Bunkley Show. We are 18 days in the month of June in the year of our Lord 2026, and we are broadcasting from our studios here in Tampa, Florida. Plus, we are streaming right now all around the whole globe on the World Wide Web. Welcome again to the two-hour briefing of the Bill Bunkley Show. I want to remind you that if you're joining us for the first time, welcome, welcome, welcome. I always ask my friends and the friends and family of this show and the station to always mention to your friends about our two-hour briefing each and every afternoon and invite them to come and join us. So if you are here for the first time, we hope that you will enjoy the briefing. Now, I want to remind you that you are our VIP guest, and that your thoughts and your views are always extremely important to me. And so I want to tell you that our studio line is open, and it is toll-free all around the U.S. of A. So if you'd like to join the conversation this afternoon, that number is 877-943-9673. That's 877-943-9673. Well, first up on the briefing, it is very extremely hot out there, and I just want to reiterate what I hope you're already doing, is that if you're doing anything outside, and I understand that a lot of our workforce is still outside this afternoon, you have to be taking some extreme caution, and that's because the National Weather Service has a heat advisory for the entire Tampa Bay region today. And the feel like temperatures, well, they're threatening to get all the way up to 110 degrees. 110 degrees. Needless to say, you have to be drinking lots and lots and lots of fluids, lots of water. Now, on top of that, we have extraordinarily high humidity with the high temperatures, and there's about 12 different counties across West Central Florida that are being affected this afternoon. Now, the advisory went into effect this morning at 11 o'clock. It will stay in effect until 7 p.m. tonight, and I want to join the experts by saying, if you don't have to go outside today, don't. Stay indoors. If you have air conditioning, stay in the air conditioning of your room or your building. And by the way, if by chance you have folks that are disabled or elderly folks that are needing to be checked on, please check on your neighbors, because this is a time where we need to be aware of the fact that this is a very serious situation. And so as we're going forward, we know that Tropical Storm Arthur not only moved right by Houston, Texas, and went in right at the Texas-Louisiana border, we also know that these systems in the summertime produce a whole lot of humidity. And so with that, and boy, they've

0: had some serious flash floods over there. So this is the wake-up call. We are now in, we've been in the hurricane season, the tropical storm season. And even though that we haven't had the wake-up call like Texas and Louisiana, it's time for us to really be paying attention. And so with that, it is a good time to remind you that don't delay. Pull out whatever you had in that hurricane kit. If you had one from last year, let's go through that hurricane preparedness kit again. I'm not going to go over it today, but we will go over the things that you need to be making sure that you have ready to go. If you have moved here since last year, now last year or maybe 2 years ago, for those of you who moved here anytime in the last 2 years, I want to tell you, don't get a false sense of security because we didn't have any hurricanes last year or serious storms. That's highly unusual. And the downside of that is we didn't get any of the rain from those tropical systems. And that's why we've been under severe drought conditions, fires, and water restrictions. So, but with that, I have a sense in the next few days, it's still going to remain hot, hot, hot. So take your precautions. All right, Yumeka, who do we have with us? Okay, we got Alan calling in. Al, welcome to the Bill Bunkley Show, my friend.
1: Hey, Bill, first of all, I want to say thanks for all you do. We don't tell you enough, but boy, what a legacy you're leaving. I can't believe it, Bill. I'm going to turn 70 years old in October, and I was just gifted my first grandbaby, and living large, you know what I mean?
0: Well, step on in. The water's fine for the 70 and up club.
1: Well, I wanted to wish you an early happy Father's Day, but more importantly, I wanted to comment, I hope you don't mind, on the Iran situation.
0: No, sir, go ahead.
1: Getting a lot of criticism about this, that, and the other thing, you know, Trump's doing it for political reasons and all this. It boils down to one thing. I think you would agree. Do you trust our president or not? And he is privy to so much more information than you and I. And as you know, he's playing chess while the rest of us are playing checkers. But he's handled himself with dignity. And I'll tell you what, I trust this man with my life. I would leave my grandbaby overnight with him. And it just boils down, do you trust the leadership? And I'll tell you what, he's surrounded by wonderful people. And tell me what your thoughts are, if you would.
0: Well, first of all, as I said every day, I continue to support Donald Trump. Whether I agree with 100% of his positions or any other public servant, I don't think I've ever agreed with anybody 100%. Number two, I have some concerns. Part of that is my experience of spending a lot of time in the Middle East, a lot of time in Israel, and also spending time in Lebanon. So I have a lot of concerns. But even a conversation I was having this morning with some of the members of our staff here was at this point, the deal is signed. The memorandum is signed. And so we're back to another 60 days. And so this is what I've been saying for a couple of weeks. I'm nervous. I've got some concerns, especially about Israel. And I'm concerned primarily about the Iranian people because they have no way to defend themselves. And with 42% of them being Persians and now part of this radical Muslim regime, I don't know if we've made things worse for them net, because these Republican guards may want to take out what happened on them. But having said that, if you've been tuned in, Al, I've said for probably 2 or 3 weeks now that I quit listening to the rhetoric, but I'm watching actions. And so to answer your question specifically, the memorandum was, and by the way, it was signed at the Palace of Versailles as he was having dinner with the French president last night, and Trump signed it himself. So forget about all this Trump coming home, JD going over there to sign it. So he signed it. So right now, I go back to my original position. Now we get to see what happens. And so I'm going to wait and see. I have concerns.
1: Yeah.
0: I will say that it seems a little lopsided at the moment because the Strait of Hormuz right now is open. Our Navy ships are allowing traffic, though they're going to stay in the area. And we've got some money that's going to be going into Iran. And so we've heard some of the rhetoric in the back channels that they don't have any intention of doing anything. They're going to want Israel out of Lebanon. They want to dilute the nuclear dust and not remove it, which they can reconstitute it. So I'll say this. Here we go for another 60 days. I don't believe at the end of 60 days we will have a deal, Al. And I don't believe, other than if the president needs to do some pinpricking attack with a drone here or a bomb there, we're not going to be doing a whole lot of anything 60 days in the middle of the primaries for the midterm elections. And so yeah. I tell you and tell everybody, all we can do now is wait and see and watch the actions of the Iranians, watch what they end up agreeing or not agreeing to, and we'll have a better picture for you to ask me this question once the can is down the road another 60 days.
1: Yes, sir. I totally get it. Would the phrase cautious optimism kind of sum it up?
0: I've got too many friends in Israel. I'm biased, so I don't think I'll respond one way or another, because when you have had your own boots on the ground, and I've seen the suffering. I work with Heart for Lebanon dealing with the refugees yep. from the Syrian war and ISIS, and now they've yep. got a gazillion more refugees that we're going to be helping with one of our campaigns in December. I'm a little bit in emotionally, so I'm very yeah. concerned, but I know enough to where let's wait and see what the actions are.
1: Yeah.
0: And until then, I'm not going to be piling on anybody.
1: Right. One last thing, Bill, and I'll let you go. My dad was a World War II fighter pilot stationed in Naples. He married Miss Key West, my mother, and I was born in Miami. People forget in World War II, it took a little turn with one word. It were called kamikaze. You know, instead of you're
0: 10
1: supposed
0: seconds.
1: To kill me and try to live yourself, as soon as you become a kamikaze, we drop the nuclear bomb on you, you know, because you give up that right to live.
0: All right. Al, thank you so much.
1: God
0: I took you down
1: you.
0: To the wire. Happy Father's Day. I'm Bill.
2: I'm meteorologist Joe Lundberg with your KFC weekend weather update. On Saturday, there was a possibility of a morning thunderstorm with intervals of sunshine and increasing cloudiness later on. The high temperature will reach 93 degrees, introducing the KFC $10 bucket of the day deal. 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

0: with SRN News. I'm John Scott. President Trump has wrapped up his time with world leaders at the G7 summit in France. Vice President J.D. Vance expected to travel to Switzerland to kick off a new phase of negotiations with Tehran. That's after President Trump signed the Iran agreement on Wednesday. The remnants of Tropical Storm Arthur battered parts of the southeastern United States with heavy rain, sparking flash flood and tornado warnings along the Gulf Coast. The Midwest, meanwhile, recovering from a strong line of storms that tore through parts of Illinois, Indiana, and northern Kentucky on Wednesday, bringing possible tornadoes, damaging homes, and downing trees and power lines in the region. And World Cup action for the U.S. national team meeting Australia Friday at Lumen Field in Seattle.
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9: Tonight will be partly cloudy with very warm and humid conditions expected with a low of 81. Tomorrow, anticipate humid weather with a mix of clouds and sunshine, along with a chance of a passing afternoon thunderstorm. The high will reach 93. Tomorrow night, there is a possibility of a thunderstorm in the evening. Otherwise, expect partly cloudy skies with continued warm and humid conditions and a low of 81. That's your AccuWeather forecast. I'm meteorologist Jason Caterina for AM 860, The Answer.

0: with very warm and humid conditions and a low temperature of 81. Tomorrow will be humid with intervals of clouds and sunshine, possibly accompanied by a stray afternoon thunderstorm and a high of 93. Tomorrow night, a thunderstorm may roll through in the evening, then skies will be partly cloudy again with very warm and humid conditions and a low of 81. That's your AccuWeather forecast. I'm meteorologist Jason Caterina for AM 860, The Answer.
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3: All right, welcome to the show. Consumer Quarterback Show, Platinum MVP Team, Keller Williams Realty. Captain Will Smith joining us in studio. Will Smith Aviation also has got the foundation as well, Will's Way Foundation. We got some interesting headlines to get into today, interesting stuff. Trump's Wall Street homeowner EO, home buyer EO, gets teeth, so agencies issue enforcement guidance. Remember that executive order that he put in place about institutional buyers? Well, now it gets some teeth. We'll discuss that. Also, Canada criminalized the Bible. Crazy story. We'll get into that one. Netanyahu told members of Congress that he wants to merge the two militaries, the Israeli military merging with the United States military. We'll talk about that. Also, a lemonade stand robbed up in Boston. Crazy story coming out of course, the Northeast there in Boston. And J.D. Vance weighs in on $1.3 million of Medicaid reimbursements meant from the state of California. Consumer Quarterback Show, always helping you win in your real estate deals, buying, selling, investing, refinancing. We'll hit a couple of our listings here. Captain Will Smith, welcome back in. Give us a little teaser what we're going to talk about today.
4: Well, we're going to talk about the industry, of course, talk about the foundation, talk about the pirate bus. We're really excited about that. And just things are changing in private aviation industry. And we're kind of pulling the curtain back and showing people that own a private jet what they need to look for. And because we've noticed that on maintenance side of some of these jets that they own, they're paying 25 or 30% more than they should be paying through other operators and maintenance facilities.
3: Okay. All right. Good stuff. I like that. All right. A couple of hot listings and we'll jump right into it. We got some awesome listings here in Tampa Bay. 100 East Shell Point Road in Ruskin. 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We also have a great listing in St. Petersburg, Bahia Del Mar, 6085 Bahia Del Mar Boulevard South, number 106. This is a cash cow as well. You're generating about $30,000 a year and passive rental income, two-bedroom, two-bath, 1,145-square-foot condo on the ground floor. It's a corner unit, fully furnished, turnkey residence as well. Weekly rentals are permitted, creating fantastic flexibility for personal enjoyment or short-term rental income opportunity. 6085 Bahia Del Mar, great opportunity. 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We also got that 4th of July party. Man, rest in peace, old Toby Keith. What a great singer, artist he was, and very patriotic. So we've got our 4th of July party coming up. Private event, invite only. So any VIPs out there, you know who you are. Hit us up if you want to be on the list. And Captain Will Smith, you're going to be helping us out on the grill and getting that seafood boil going,
4: I am.
3: Right?
4: So, yeah. So, we're going to put together an awesome seafood boil. Everything you can think of, all the crustaceans that we can pull out of the ocean, we're going to throw in this boil.
3: Yeah.
4: So, I'm looking forward to it. I don't do it very often. Last time we did it over at your house, we had a blast. We filled the entire table, I think, not once, but twice, with crab legs, sausages, corn, and just everything that you can possibly

0: imagine to just pick at and have fun with.
1: Some scrimps.
0: Yeah, so we had shrimps, we had crawdaddies, we had king crabs, snow crabs, lobster, you know. So
1: mix
0: we had,
1: it up.
0: Yeah, we had just about everything you could think of putting in there. It was nice and we had the mild comes up first, and then as the more you cook, the spicier it gets. So
1: yeah.
0: So each batch goes out a little bit higher than the first. But
1: yeah,
0: but yeah, so I'm looking forward to that. And then of course grilling out. There's not a lot of seafood lovers out there, but we're gonna do maybe some steaks, some chicken,
1: burgers and dogs.
0: Yeah, so
1: yep.
0: we're gonna have fun with it.
1: I'm bounce house.
0: Yep.
1: Bounce house for the kids. You got the pool, the spa. You got to have the boat there.
0: And you got all your alligator extraction taken care of. So
1: yeah, we got a big one. We pulled a big one out of the lake the other day, 10-footer. He said the trapper said it was about 11-foot, but because his tail had gotten kind of bit off a little bit there or something.
0: Yeah, probably got hit by a boat or something.
1: Well, either that or another big predator.
0: Yeah,
1: yeah. So a lot of good stuff, man. So Captain Will Smith, Will Smith Aviation, willsmithaviation.com. What's new on the aviation side?
0: So we're really targeting abuse and fraud that a lot of the operators around the Bay Area are doing, and it's not fair. And we noticed it because we've had a lot of people come to us and they just want us, you know, want an opinion, like, I think I'm paying too much every month on maintenance, and they get getting these ridiculous $20,000-$30,000 maintenance bills every month. So we kind of sat down and analyzed it, did a little audit. We found out that some of these maintenance facilities that the management companies, the operators, have been charging 25% or 30% more than they should be.
1: Wow.
0: So if you're with a management company and part of the operator side of it, you should be paying wholesale, not retail.
1: Yeah,
0: and they're kind of gouging, you know, their own clients. So it kind of sucks, but you know, our campaign is we're looking at Citation CJ series aircraft, Citation XLSs, Falcons, the 2000s, the 900 series, where we can manage them and help not only offset the operation of their aircraft, but we can also reduce their maintenance bill because they're paying way too much.
1: Yeah.
0: And we've noticed this happen across the Bay over the, you know, it just hadn't started. It's been going on for, you know, 15, 20 years. It just now getting to the point where it's getting ridiculous.
1: Yeah.
0: So we want to be able to, you know, bring trust, integrity, safety, and transparency back to the private industry to where the person doesn't need to worry about overpaying for maintenance and management fees.
1: Yeah, I like that. I like that. And people want to fly to anywhere in the Southeast. I mean, what's your bread and butter? You're doing a lot to the Bahamas.
0: So Keys. As we get into hurricane season, the ones we're doing to the Bahamas are usually northern Bahamas. So because the Caribbean is going to start spinning up here as usual every year. And most of the trips that we do in the Southern Caribbean are evacuating people, you know, out of the island because the airlines will shut down or they waited too long. So we have to go in there and pull them out. But right now, Bimini is on fire. I'm going to this week, going to go over to Miami. There's a place in Bimini called Big John's. So the owner wants to buy a jet because it does a lot of flying back and forth from Colorado to Teterboro to Bimini. And he also has clients that have boats. They're building some really cool new slips over in Bimini at Big John's. And we're going to offer a service for the people who live in Florida to fly them out to Big John's. It's going to be all-inclusive. They'll be there with their boat. Their captain will be there. They'll have a place to stay, a condo to stay in while they're there, as well as on their boat. So it's a different twist, but that's our new thing that we're doing. We've always done the Key West trip. Key West is, you know, something that everybody loves to go down for on the weekend and just hang out with their family.
1: Yeah.
0: So we're offering special pricing on that as well.
1: I heard the airport down there is like huge now. Like
0: it is
1: expanded big time, right?
0: It has. So it's growing. They wanted to, you know, create the Jimmy Buffett International. However, the family wanted royalties off of that. And I thought it was a great honor to Jimmy Buffett that the state of Florida would name an airport after him. But I'm hoping to see that go through and it becomes Jimmy Buffett International. But yeah, it's that airport's growing. I mean, it only can grow so much because it is an island. So it's growing more upward than outward.
1: Yeah.
0: But they just redid their FBO down there and it's on 18 foot pylons. And that FBO is amazing. They give away little small key lime pies to everybody that comes through and
1: that's cool.
0: And free water and stuff. So it's a fun retreat to go to.
1: Yeah, that's really cool, man. I like that. We're talking with Captain Will Smith, Will Smith Aviation here, longtime friend of the Consumer Quarterback Show. Speaking of long time, I mean, it's dang near 13 years now we've been on air. You've been hanging out with us for a while in studio and sending a lot of great people over to be part of the show and the program. We appreciate that. Shout out to Mike Murphy. Just bought a new vehicle from him last week.
0: Yeah, I saw it out there.
1: GV80. That thing's sweet, too. Yeah. Man. I love that thing. But I wanted to get to this story too, man, because President Trump's putting teeth behind some of his executive orders. This one is related to real estate. Of course, as you know, my wife and I own a top real estate team here in Tampa Bay. Trump's Wall Street Homebuyer EO, that's an executive order, gets teeth. Agencies issue enforcement guidance. So federal agencies are now issuing formal implementation guidance for President Trump's executive orders, blocking institutional investors from bulk purchasing single-family homes, a policy designed to level the playing field for Americans and families, of course, first-time buyers. I like veterans buying homes, all of our police, fire, school teachers. You know, they're kind of that middle-income earner. We got to protect those people, right? We don't want these big hedge funds coming in and scooping up all like the inventory.
0: BlackRock's doing that, right?
1: Yeah, they're, huge into that field. But there's teeth now behind this. So it explicitly targeting hedge funds and large Wall Street entities that have begun been pricing out everyday buyers. The rollout signals real enforcement for mechanisms. Real enforcement mechanisms are being put in place, not just symbolic policy language. So, of course, in Tampa Bay, there's, certain areas where people want to be going to, and fast-growing suburban corridors like Wesley Chapel, Riverview, Lakeland have been prime targets for institutional buying. This EO directly protects local families' abilities to compete. So I love that. That's great news out of the White House.
0: Yeah, it is. It is. I'm glad they're doing that.
1: Yeah, it's interesting to see. Did you hear about this story? Police in Boston arrest a 14-year-old after mass suspects allegedly rob a sibling's lemonade stand. They robbed their sibling's lemonade stand. Come on,
0: man. I was in Hyannis when that happened. I heard. I was like, I can't believe that. Yeah. And I found out their sibling.
1: Oh, man.
0: Jealousy. Civil robbery. Yeah.
1: I guess.
0: You hold your own brother at gunpoint and steal his last $50.
1: Yeah. You know? Where's
0: I guess
1: where's
0: mama needed a new pair of shoes.
1: Yeah. Cain and Abel. Yeah. Yeah. Where's the dad at? I wonder if there, yeah, too, right?
0: Definitely not there.
1: Yeah. That's crazy. No, unbelievable stuff happening there. Also, speaking of unbelievable stuff, Canada just criminalized the Bible. I saw this on David Harris. He's a contributor. I believe he's on Real America's Voice or Newsmax. Canada just criminalized the Bible's Bill C-9 passed, preaching scripture now a hate crime risk, quoting the Bible on marriage, sin, or God's design for sexuality can now be prosecuted as a hate crime in Canada. Can you believe it? I mean, it's just like happening overseas, the United Kingdom, the social media crackdown, people are getting arrested.
0: Yeah, but a hate crime to who? The Muslims?
1: Well, whoever complains, I guess, it could be, whatever. They talk about sin, God's design for sexuality. So, Canada, man, you got to get your stuff together up there. This is crazy.
0: Those French, I don't know what they're doing, but.
1: Yeah, it's pretty nuts up there. So, talk to me about the Will's Way Foundation. What's new with the foundation? I'm proud to be a board member with you. Scott Mitchell on the board with us, Juan Conchero, Matt Funk, Danny White. We've got a great board there.
0: Yep.
1: And, of course, your wife, Erica, instrumental in helping with your organizations as well. Will's Way Foundation, what's new there?
0: So, we have the Pirate Bus, and we're very proud of that. The Pirate Bus is donated to the foundation. And we're going to use it to raise money. You can go to the foundation website at wwftampabay.org. We got a link there to where you can reserve the Pirate Bus. So if you have a private party you want to do, or if people are coming in from out of town, we just kind of take you around Tampa and do a little bar hopping. It's kind of like a Tampa crawl, but you're in the Pirate Bus. You get
1: fun.
0: We got pirate hats, and it's a BYOB thing, of course, but you're not on the bus for maybe 5 or 10 minutes going from one different club to the other.
1: Yeah.
0: And you get complimentary drinks there and stuff.
1: That's so cool.
0: We're really excited about that, and moving forward, through the foundation, and 40% of the profits currently, we would like to work towards 100%. But right now, 40% of the profits are going to go back to the foundation so we can help out with the children that need scholarship or are looking for scholarship to get into the trade. So that's the big thing, is supporting Tampa Bay. We also sometimes sidestep when a hurricane comes through. We support Tampa Bay through those efforts and raise money. We did it a little over a year ago when we helped out Tyler family down in Sarasota, and we helped out the Latino community up in Dade City. Gave a total of $22,000 back to the community from the funds that we raised. So everything that you do, it's kind of like you're going to go out and you're going to have fun and you're going to party. Well, help out Tampa Bay community at the same time. So
1: yeah,
0: having a good time is not the only thing you're doing. You're also giving to the Tampa Bay community and the children that need it. So I'm excited about that. Definitely check it out. And we'll start hooking up on the weekends, Thursdays through Sundays, and doing these tours and going around Tampa and you know, just showing off Tampa. It's a Buccaneer town. You know, yeah. Everybody's a Pirate here. And yeah. Football season coming up, we're really going to get involved with the Bucs on that and picking up less fortunate children and bringing them to the football game.
1: So, yeah, that'd be fun, man.
0: Yeah, I've got some contacts over there that I'm talking to now, and just kind of going to put that in effect and tailgating. Yeah. I mean, who wouldn't love to be picked up in a Pirate ship and go to a tailgate and go, you know, then
1: that's
0: go to
1: great,
0: the football
1: man.
0: And then we drop them, give them a safe ride. You know,
1: we got to set that up.
0: Yeah, we just drive around town picking up people, take them to we'll park in a Pirate bus, go to the game, get a safe ride home, safe ride there.
1: That'd
0: so
1: be
0: we're doing,
1: fun.
0: Yeah, we're doing a lot of fun stuff with the event.
1: I like that. Check it out online, WWF, Will's Way Foundation, TampaBay.org, WWF, TampaBay.org, and also WillSmithAviation.com. You can find them there as well. Also, good news on the mortgage and real estate side. Mortgage rates hit a six-month low at 6.532%, and then also applications are surging to 10.8%, so that's the highest number in 6 months. So great news there on the real estate side. Quick break, more with Captain Will Smith here on the Consumer Quarterback Show. I'm going to get into this story next as well. Netanyahu told members of Congress that he wants to merge the Israeli and United States militaries. We'll talk about that here. 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
1: 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Captain Will Smith in studio with me, WillSmithAviation.com, longtime friend of the show. A couple of hot listings before we get into this story about Netanyahu, what he wanted to do there. Also, Will has a Tampa Air charter as well, TCA, that he's launching as well. A couple of hot listings here. We've got a property on Carloway Hills Drive, Waimama. This one's 10248 Carloway Hills Drive in Waimama, Florida. 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And this is in Stone Ridge at Ayersworth. A great opportunity. 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Only in America. All right, so we'll go to this story here, but I'm all about the American sovereignty. You know, you look at Netanyahu telling members of Congress he's something about a Section 224 where he wants to try to merge the militaries into this bill. So they're attempting to do it. I don't think it's passed, but call your senator and representatives and let them know that we don't want this. We want to maintain our, you know, the sovereignty. We don't want to combine these two military. They're already doing a lot together. But this to me has all the trappings of a situation we don't want to happen here. And David had told us about it here. Our producer Dave, who runs the Pinellas County Veterans Association, he's very plugged into the military community here in Tampa Bay. So reach out to your representatives, let them know we don't want that. We're not for that. We want to maintain our independence, our sovereignty should be separate. Even though we do support our greatest ally there as well. All right, Captain Will Smith, tell me about this TAC, Tampa Air Charter.
0: It's TAC, so it's something, another division of what we're doing. And I'm really excited about it because we have an app that we're going to implement, and you can be a member. This is going to be for jet card people. They'll have the app, or just if you're not a jet card person, but you want to take advantage of having the app. What's included in that is we have something called empty legs. So these are a leg that already been purchased.
1: Yep.
0: And we fly back empty. So by being a member of the TAC family, you'll have an opportunity to see those empty legs and get them for half of what you would normally pay.
1: That's awesome.
0: So we're really going to push the empty legs. And also on the app, which is really, really cool, we had Chandler. He's amazing when it comes to this stuff. I mean, he does all of our design work and works on our new website we're getting ready to launch. So the really cool thing about the app is you can go in there and say, okay, I know it's not an empty leg, but I want to go to Bimini this weekend. You can literally go onto your app, reserve a spot, and it'll tell you what it's going to cost on the app. So you'll know exactly what it is, you know, the amount of people that you're going to bring, how long it's going to take, and you can reserve that through the app.
1: That's great.
0: And this is something, you know, that we're going to really pioneer through in using these apps to where it's so much easier for you to fly privately, and you can take advantage of the empty legs. So by taking advantage of the empty legs, now we've made it really, really affordable because you just pay a monthly fee. And you go on there and say, oh, an empty leg coming back from Key West, or maybe an empty leg going to Key West. I want to get to Key West. What does it cost me? Well, you know, since you're a member, it's going to cost you what the exercise tax we have to charge per person on board. And that's basically, you're almost flying next to nothing.
1: That's really cool.
0: So we're going to integrate that, see how that works. But definitely check us out, WillSmithAviation.com. Look forward to the TAC. It's going to be coming around the next 30 days. I think we're going to have it all up and running. And download the app, become a member. Take advantage of these empty legs, fly for next to nothing.
1: Yeah.
0: We're very, really excited about it. This is kind of like the cutting edge of doing something for the community. So if they want to get somewhere and it's not a direct flight, Tampa Air Charters TAC, Tampa Direct. I've been doing that for 15 years. Be a part of what we're doing. Get to where you need to get to go and enjoy it.
1: I love it. All right, coming up next, Chris Robinson on the program. Robbins Services, Home Inspections. We're going to talk with him. Little new construction. You got wind mitigation, insurance benefits there coming up as well. New construction. We're going to talk with him first time on the show. Captain Will Smith, thanks for coming in. 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
6: SRN News. I'm John Scott. The U.S. and Iran have signed an initial deal to end war, ease sanctions, and open the Strait of Hormuz. As nuclear talks continue, the initial agreement calls for Iran to dilute its stockpile of highly enriched uranium. And Iran will invite IAEA experts to inspect the nuclear sites. In consumer news, gas prices just barely below an average of $4 a gallon nationwide. Shortly after President Trump signed the agreement with Iran, gas prices now $3.99 on average in the U.S. That's according to the AAA. Stocks close higher on Wall Street, taking back most of their losses from a day earlier. The Dow gaining 72 points today. The NASDAQ was up 496, and the S&P 500 adding 80 points.
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14: Tonight, expect partly cloudy skies with very warm and humid conditions with a low temperature of 81 degrees. Tomorrow will bring humid weather with a mix of clouds and sunshine, along with the possibility of a stray afternoon thunderstorm. The high temperature will reach 93 degrees. Tomorrow night, anticipate a thunderstorm in the evening. Otherwise, it will be partly cloudy with very warm and humid conditions and a low temperature of 81 degrees. That's your AccuWeather forecast. I'm meteorologist Jason Caterina for AM 860, The Answer.
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1: 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So we'll get with Chris here in just a moment, coming up here on the program. 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So the show's the center hub. 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And yeah, I'm racing my after those saving our ass overseas. Yeah, shout out to our troops, our veterans out there, everybody supporting this great country. Chris Robbins, welcome in, sir.
16: Yeah, great to be here.
1: Yeah, man. Thanks for coming in. Give us a little teaser of what we wanted to get into today, what we want to talk about.
16: So I wanted to talk about roof certifications and how important they are before and after hurricane season. And I want to talk about the new wind mitigation changes a little bit.
1: Yeah, let's jump right into that because, yeah, we are, you know, I guess currently in hurricane season and prayers up to the big guy. Hopefully we have another light year. And but we sure got hit a couple years back, 2 and 3 years ago. And, you know, it causes a lot of havoc out there. And but there's some things you can do about it leading into the hurricane season, right, Chris?
16: Yeah, getting a roof certification, those things are important because you can get a roof certification before hurricane season starts or right at the beginning of it. And it generally provides you proof that your roof is in good shape. So if you do end up with a claim, there's no arguing that your roof was in good shape when the season started.
1: Yeah.
16: If we have a bad storm go through, you may choose to do one before the end of the season just to show that you had some damage after the storm. Now you've got both sides of it.
1: Right.
16: And it makes the insurance makes it harder for the insurance companies to argue that.
1: Right. There's no denying the proof once you have that report.
16: Right.
1: Yeah, that's great. I love that. And then also when you work with your insurance companies, you know, the great news in the state of Florida, we have a possibility to significantly reduce our property taxes in the fall. There's a vote in November. So that could be really big for, you know, Florida real estate, especially for the primary residences, those principal homes. Then you also have insurances hopefully coming down, and there's some of the things that you can do also with a roof certification. You can get certain credits and things of that nature. Is that right with your home insurance?
16: The roof, not with the roof certification. The roof certification is kind of a proof type of thing of what condition your roof's in, or it tells you you need repaired.
1: Okay.
16: The wind mitigation is where you get your credit.
1: The wind mit.
16: Yeah, and it usually applies the credits off the wind portion of your insurance policy.
1: Okay.
16: So depending on the features that your home meets, and they could be built features for when the home was constructed. They could be When the roof was put on recently, they could be window and door upgrades, but all of those in different measures will apply for different credits.
1: Yeah.
16: And at some point, those credits do top out, but, you know, as getting as much credit as you possibly can for your house, I mean, it definitely puts money back in your pocket.
1: Yeah, that's a big time savings. And then think about also when you look at new construction. I'm sure over the years you've come in and looked at some new construction homes, and I think sometimes there's a little, naivete when it comes to the buyer. They just think, oh, I'm going to go in, and the home builder, I can just trust that home builder, and, you know, they're going to have their own inspectors and things like that. But that's not necessarily the right idea to go into a new home construction purchase with. Is that right, when you look at it from a home inspection standpoint?
16: Yeah, I would say you should always get an inspection, regardless if it's new construction or not.
1: Right.
16: The builder's looking out for the builder's best interests. I mean, of course, the client's important to them too. But in the end, they have a lot of subs that do jobs for them, and they may not catch things that are going through the process.
1: Exactly.
16: So getting a valid inspection prior to closing on that property will give you power to get those things fixed before you move forward and close.
1: Exactly.
16: Another important one with new construction is the 11-month warranty inspection.
1: Exactly.
16: So most builders give a 12-month warranty period. 10, 11 months into your period, into that first year, you want to get an 11-month warranty inspection.
1: Yep.
16: And that way you have a detailed report saying, hey, these are all the things that have happened since then or are still ongoing that we need to get repaired. And it's also a good opportunity to take and make a list of your own for things that you see commonly and you know, because you live there. The inspector doesn't live there.
1: Yes.
16: And in a lot of cases, some of those items can be put in the report, if not all of them.
1: Yeah. Yeah, that's important. So it's kind of similar to your roof certification, the idea at least.
16: Yeah.
1: Right?
16: Yeah, definitely.
1: Get it done at the front of the season, and then maybe at the end of the season, and in the front of the purchase, and then at the right before that warranty kicks in. Because, you know, hey, look, you know, these builders, insurance companies, they love to try to wiggle out of paying, don't they, when it comes down to it?
16: They're sneaky.
1: They do.
16: Sneaky.
1: Yeah. And they've got their legal departments to, you know, kind of protect them. And, you know, we've had Derek Coble on the show over the years. He's a public adjuster and with a company. And, you know, he would tell us some of the stories. You know, they'd be pretty clear cut, like, hey, this was damage that was caused by the storm. But, you know, that's part of being in business. That's part of being a homeowner. So you got to kind of, you know, put on your big boy pants, as they say, and you know, go to bat for yourself, or hire an attorney, or hire that home inspector. We're talking with Chris Robbins here on the Consumer Quarterback Show. RobbinsHomeInspections.com. 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That's the website. And, of course, you can find all his information on our website as well, ConsumerQB.com. That's where you can see links to all of our expert contributors. What about first-time home buyers? I'm sure you take a little extra time with those guys and gals, and, you know, they probably have a little extra questions when it comes time to, you know, doing that inspection for them.
16: You know, anytime you buy a house, it's a nervous time with a lot of things going on at one time. You've got multiple faucets going, and being, you know, we've all been there, the first time buyer, so we know how nervous that can make us. And yeah, taking the time to sit back and go through the findings, explain in detail why they're findings, why it's important to correct this. You know, the 4-point and WMIT play a big part in these transactions, in these residential transactions now. So understanding the difference of what needs to be done and what they can ask for being done makes a big, it helps them out a lot to understand those things from the start.
1: Yeah, it's important because, you know, a lot of times it's a confusing aspect, and then you get a pool, and then you got a salt water system. Well, I was used to chlorine, like all these different parts of the puzzle. It's very confusing for people when you have these different, you know, especially if they're coming from a renting perspective, or maybe even just out of school.
16: Yeah, there's a lot of times where we'll take and walk them through different things. We want to show them where their emergency shutoffs are, their water shutoff is. We walk them through how to use their sprinkler systems, how to adjust their pool, turn it on and off. You know, what a salt system is. You brought up a good point there. A lot of people don't understand what a salt system is versus what, you know, whether it's chlorine fed.
1: So, yeah, exactly. Let's look at the Tampa Bay area stats. I want to get into, we take great pride in being your local real estate economist of choice here. So as a top realtor in the area, we like to look at the latest trends and the statistics for you. So what we're looking at, if you're watching our stream portion, is the Tampa Bay area monthly market update. This is the single family detached residences for Hillsborough, Pasco, and Pinellas counties. If you look at the trend, there's an interesting trend here. You have Tampa Bay area 1-year trend all on the screen. So you've got new listings on the far left. You've got May 25th or May of 2025, you've got 4,600 plus properties all the way over to May 26. Now you've got 3,987 properties. So that's a change of 672 new listings. So the inventory is actually down right now, which is a good news. Actually good news. It's kind of balancing out the market a little bit, creating a little bit more competition amongst buyers. And then you also have new listings. You've got, active listings. Active listings are kind of steady, but still down a little bit. You've got a pending ratio just down slightly, or the pending ratio itself is up slightly. The pendings are down a little bit. Month supply, 3.1%, or 3.1 month supply, that is. So that's still a seller's market. You know, we hear all this talk about it being a buyer's market. I think that's because interest rates were a little bit higher. You've got other challenges with insurances. You know, taxes have gone up significantly over the years. And that's partly why Governor DeSantis and Blazing Golia, the CFO, has gone around the state with DOGE identifying issues with wasteful spending. So you look at, you know, those numbers, it's interesting to see 3.1 months. That's still a seller's market. So we're still on the seller side of at least in terms of numbers go. The median sale price here in Tampa Bay, $425,000. That's an interesting number. It's slightly elevated since the month previous. And then I want to go down to the bottom of the graphic that we have here, Tampa Bay area one-year trend. We're looking at for Hillsborough, Pinellas, and Pasco counties for residential properties, excluding condos. This is for detached single-family homes. You look at the trend here, you've got percent of closings with seller concessions over 50%, Chris. So you've got over 50% of the closings having seller concessions. Have you seen that with some of your reports and some of your conversations? You know, this seems like seller concessions, sellers are willing to give more of that, you know, that concession back to the buyer. Are you seeing that too?
16: A little bit. Yeah. I hear that, you know, houses are sitting longer, so they're having a harder time getting them sold. So it just goes on to prove the point that they're willing to negotiate a little bit farther when it comes to that.
1: That's right. Yeah. Closing cost assistance, prepaids. Maybe they'll do repairs that they might not have done in the past. Speaking of repairs, you know, whenever that home inspector comes in and they do that inspection, what are some of the most relevant things or prevalent things that you see? You know, electric box, maybe. What are some of the issues that could potentially hold up a closing?
16: So most of the time, the 4-point items are going to hold up closing. So that's going to be your 4 major systems, your roof, your HVAC, your plumbing, and your electrical. And common issues would be like missing shingles or tabs. And as simple as they sound, insurance companies don't like that stuff. Double taps in the electric panel, maybe some undersized wiring.
1: Yeah.
16: AC doesn't really come into play too often unless they don't have heat. If you don't have heat, they want to make sure you have some type of heating system that's not mobile. They don't want to have space heaters moving around the house.
1: Yep.
16: And plumbing, they're looking for certain types of materials, most of the time an active leak.
1: Yeah, right. So yeah, your 4-point, that's your, you know, kind of your entry level, like, hey, let's get a 4-point done, plumbing, roof, electrical, HVAC, let's check those. And then you got some boxes too that are kind of notorious for causing issues, certain brand names of boxes, right? You know, so when you walk in and you see those, you're like, oh, that's a challenge. And it's actually a red flag for some insurance carriers, some mortgage carriers. Is that right?
16: Yeah, but it's important to realize that's not all of them.
1: Okay.
16: So some of the insurance carriers will actually accept those panels that some of them won't. So like the 3 top panels are Challenger, Cinsco Sylvania, and Federal Pacific. And it's a lot of people, you know, they have a black flag on them where they think they're not going to be able to get insured, but in some cases they can.
1: Okay.
16: So it's not always a point of the insurance needs to change, but it doesn't make it a valid and safe system.
1: Right.
16: And they still have to check inside of it. If they're all older panels, so it's probably better to replace them anyway.
1: Right.
16: But yeah, and it will limit your options on who will insure the property, sure.
1: Yeah, that's important. You know, that's an important piece of the puzzle. And, you know, when we get deals under contract, we want to make sure they stick. You know, they're sticky deals. We want to make sure we bulletproof the transaction, as Gary Keller writes, and Millionaire Real Estate Agent. So we take great pride in doing that. A lot of times on our listings, we'll ask for a upfront home inspection. I mean, that's a best practice, right? You see that out there as well?
16: You know, we don't have that as often here as some other states do. We're more prevalent here to have a buyer's inspection. So when the buyer's buying the property, that's when everybody thinks about it. And, hey, let's go in and get our inspection done. But a seller's inspection is is very important, you know, that we were just talking about concessions a minute ago.
1: Yes.
16: And if you want to keep concessions down when you're selling your property, the best way to do that is to get a home inspection ahead of time.
1: Exactly.
16: Before you sell. And that way, you know what's up and coming, you know what you can look out for, and you know what to disclose ahead of time.
1: Yeah. You know, I think it almost needs to be like a trend or something where, you know, because as a seller, we want to demand to the buyer, you know, hey, I want to see your pre-approval. I want to make sure you're pre-approved or pre-qualified, not just pre-approved. And I want to, you know, look at your income, your tax returns, if you're self-employed versus W-2. But on the flip side, wouldn't it be interesting if the buyer say, I want to see that your home's pre-approved, right?
16: Right.
1: I mean, that's a similar thing there. So, you know, hey, why not get that upfront inspection, especially if the property's 10 years or older, you know, just to kind of draw a line there. But, you know, because there could be issues that homeowners don't know about. And then you get to the end of the deal and then, you know, they may not want to correct them. Oh, I'm just not going to sell it then or whatever. I said it's an as-is sale. That's my favorite conversation, right?
16: Yep.
1: You know, it's like, oh, I said it was an as-is sale. I say, well, yeah, it is, but it's with the right to inspect. And then you have certain negotiations that are typically kind of, you know, standard. You can be careful saying standard, but, you know, essentially, like you mentioned, the four-point, the plumbing, the roof, the electrical, the HVAC. All right, we're talking with Chris Robbins here on the Consumer Quarterback Show. Quick break, right back. 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
1: 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Chris Robbins in studio with us. He is a local home inspector. We want you to shop in local, work with the local expert contributors here in Tampa Bay. So we're going to jump into that here, more with him. Also, Florida Doge, Blazing Goya found a lot of wasteful spending down in South Florida. We'll hit on that. here in just a moment. Before we do, we always like to feature our real estate listings on air. 10413 Main Street, Thanona Sassa. This is a property. It's a corner lot, commercial property in Thanona Sassa. Great opportunity to buy and build vacant land. You got almost 4 acres of land zone PD. That's commercial property in downtown across the street from a busy gas station. So great opportunity at Main Street, Thanona Sassa. Great opportunity here in Tampa Bay to purchase real estate and make that investment here in the beautiful Bay Area. 4925 North, U.S. Highway 441 in Ocala. We got a great listing here as well. This is a property that has multiple acres. You've got a commercial slash residential property in Ocala, Florida. 4925 North, U.S. Highway 441. We just had this on the yesterday show, too. I think, so you got 4.5, 22, 36 square feet, almost 8 acres of land, high and dry up there in beautiful Ocala. That's horse country up there. You got 5.3 acres. Great opportunity. You can see all of our listings online, PlatinumMVPTeam.kw.com. 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This is God's country. All right, Miami, you got Miami Doge, Florida Doge pulling up Miami-Dade. You talk about wasteful spending. This is how we can afford to cut these taxes. CFO Blazing Golia revealed that Democrat-run Miami-Dade County wasted over $470 million in just the last year. And it's not your money. They can surely spend it freely, can't they? And then since 2023, they've wasted about $800 million down there in good old Dade County, Florida. And you know, it's interesting about Dade and Broward, too. It's where a lot of your fraud starts, your automobile. You know how they were hitting people into cars and running insurance fraud schemes? Guess where that originated from? Miami-Dade. A lot of your insurance problems with the roof and, you know, the roofing industry, where they come in and tell the old lady, knock, knock, knock. Hey, you had damage. There was a storm came through. We can get you a new roof. Oh, but my roof's okay. I didn't have any damage. Oh, that's okay. We'll get you a new roof anyways. Miami-Dade, you know. So. Oh, yeah, cops, yeah. That, and I hate to say one of the local counties here maybe sometimes too, but let's go back to Chris here. So Chris Robbins, he's the owner of Robbins Services Home Inspections. 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Final thought, back to you, my friend.
16: Final thought.
1: Success story, whatever.
16: Yeah, success story. So we also do light commercial inspections, not just home inspections.
1: There you go.
16: Not too long ago, we had an inspection. It was actually a lawyer's or doctor's office, a mix down in St. Pete. And based on our inspections, you know, they got the whole work, the sewer scope, the inspection, the WDO. And they were able to negotiate $140,000 off of that property.
1: Wow.
16: We're talking about a property that was marked just under $1 million.
1: Wow.
16: So that's a pretty good chunk of change when you get that back in concession.
1: Wow, that is. Yeah. So you went in there, did the inspections, found a list of items, and the attorneys utilized that, or the seller utilized that, a buyer did.
16: Buyer.
1: In terms of, you know, hey, I need some concessions here. Here's what we're looking at, that type of thing.
16: Yep. And they were able to get in that property a lot cheaper.
1: Wow. Yep. That's why you need to work with a professional, get that home inspection done, and check them out online and social as well. They can follow you online as well, Chris, or hit the website.
16: Oh, yeah. We're on Facebook. We're on Instagram. They can follow us everywhere, YouTube.
1: Yep. All right. RobbinsHomeInspections.com. Check them out online. Think about that 4-point. Get the wind mitt. You got the new construction. You got that roof certification, and then you can get with the 4-point, you can get credits on your insurance, as we talked about earlier. All right. So good stuff, man. Thanks for coming in.
16: Awesome. 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
20: 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Thank you for being that steady force. The future looks brighter than ever. Because you're still showing up and still building it every single day. 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
21: With SRN News, I'm John Scott. The U.S. and Iran have signed an initial deal to end war, ease sanctions, and open the Strait of Hormuz. As nuclear talks continue, the initial agreement calls for Iran to dilute its stockpile of highly enriched uranium. And Iran will invite IAEA experts to inspect the nuclear sites. In consumer news, gas prices just barely below an average of $4 a gallon nationwide. Shortly after President Trump signed the agreement with Iran, gas prices now $3.99 on average in the U.S. That's according to the AAA. Stocks close higher on Wall Street, taking back most of their losses from a day earlier. The Dow gaining 72 points today. The NASDAQ was up 496, and the S&P 500 adding 80 points. This is SRN News.
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14: Tonight will be partly cloudy with very warm and humid conditions expected with a low of 81. Tomorrow, anticipate humid weather with a mix of clouds and sunshine along with a chance of a passing afternoon thunderstorm. The high will reach 93. Tomorrow night, there is a possibility of a thunderstorm in the evening. Otherwise, expect partly cloudy skies with continued warm and humid conditions and a low of 81. That's your AccuWeather forecast. I'm meteorologist Jason Caterina for AM 860, The Answer.
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25: We got breaking news. As the deal is signed, J.D. Vance goes on record.
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25: The Memorandum of Understanding has been signed by President Trump. That happened just really a few hours ago, but overnight that happened. That was at Versailles, where it was signed. And now we have the agreement. And at the same time, we have Vice President Vance currently, right now, as we are live, taking questions from reporters specifically on the Iran deal. We know he has been heading up a lot of this and taking a lot of flack for it. Look, I know you guys have a lot of questions or comments about this. Maybe some positive, maybe some negative. It's okay. Give me a call. 1-800-684-3110. I want to hear from you. You're as much a part of this show today. It's just me and you today. We'll have Rick Grinnell joining us a little bit later. But let's break it all down. We're going to go through it point by point, discuss it. And then the very end of the show, we're actually going to have Will Haynes read you the pretty much the entire plan and what it looks like and give you a little commentary as well. So you're going to actually hear it word for word. And I think that's very important. That'll be at the very end of the show. But I think we should start off again. Vice President Vance is speaking right now. This just happened moments ago. Let's go bite 13.
27: You're hoping this deal would prevent Iran in the future from getting a nuclear weapon. But from what's been put out there of the MOU, I'm curious, how does the MOU reflect that in the future Iran will not in fact get a nuclear weapon? What's stopping them from down the road, to your point, rebuilding and restarting from where we were pre the war?
0: Well, number one, they would have to get a lot of money in order to rebuild a nuclear program. You're talking about billions and billions of nuclear infrastructure that the United States destroyed. In order for them to rebuild that program, they would have to get a lot of money. And we have them in an economic chokehold right now that we're not going to release until they fundamentally change their behavior. What would that look like? That would mean a real inspections regime. That would mean a real enforcement regime. As the MOU contemplates, that would mean the destruction of their enriched stockpile. All of these things are the sorts of steps you're going to take if you're serious about ending your nuclear weapons program. And that, again, is why I go back to this fundamental trade that's built into the deal. They need money to do anything. Their economy is in

0: ends. This is how the financial a part of this is going to work. You're seeing that $300 billion number be thrown around a lot. And what they're not saying is, of course, any sort of investment. We're not talking about, again, American taxpayer investment. We're talking about even just investments from the world stage would have to be at a point where Iran is showing that they have changed and continue to change. It's not like, here's a check, go ahead and do what you want to do. There's a lot of conversations. Look, I think there's good and bad here. I don't want to like sugarcoat it and act like we think that all of this is good, but I do think there's a little bit more blue sky than people are showing. And even the conservative press, there's some good in this. Do I think it's the perfect deal? No, but again, it's also not the final deal. It is still the memorandum of understanding that has been signed. A final deal will still come 30 plus days from now. And that is if Iran sticks to what they agreed to, which again is essentially holding on any sort of enrichment, any sort of nuclear, pretty much staying the status quo, which at this point is at zero due to the original attacks. And we obviously have to see how Israel reacts. We have to see how all this reacts. We have a lot of commentary to go through, but I want to hear from you. 1-800-684-3110. Again, the signed memorandum of understanding with Iran happened late last night, and it happened at Versailles with French President Emmanuel Macron sitting right next to President Trump as he's set to return to the United States today. So that is just an interesting visual to think about, the fact that this deal happened in the Palace of Versailles. What a world we live in, folks. 1-800, and what a President Trump kind of move. 1-800-684-3110. I do want to hear from you. 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Become an ACLJ champion. Be right back.
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0: Welcome back to Seculo. Of course, phone lines are open for you, and I want to hear from you. As you may know, the agreement has been signed. President Trump signed it late last night at the Palace of Versailles. I want to break down some of the information that has come out from it. We'll go through some of the details, but I also want to not ignore right now that J.D. Vance, who has taken a lot of credit or maybe a lot of blame, depending on what side you're on, for this deal, is talking right now as we speak about this. So I think we should hear from Vice President Vance. And then when we get done with this bit, I'll also break down some of the big talking points, the big sticking, you know, the headlines. And then later on in the show, we got Rick Grinnell joining us. He'll give us an insight. And then the end of the show, I want to make sure you hear the deal yourself. So Will Haynes put together a great video package our team did with Will, where Will just broke it all down. Read it essentially word for word for you. So you're not going to want to miss that. That's going to be at the very end of the show. Between now and then, though, I want to take your calls at 1-800-684-3110. I want to know what you think of this signed agreement now that we've all seen it. But let's hear again from Vice President Vance, and then we're going to break more down.
3: Now, what I would say to, you know, some of the critics of the deal that I've heard that will say, well, Iran's going to get all this benefit. I'll repeat what I've said, and I'm probably going to have to repeat it a number of times, is what is the benefit that the Iranians get that they didn't have before? And the answer is nothing. They don't get anything unless they change their behavior. If they change their behavior, that is a thing to celebrate. That's going to transform the Middle East for a generation. If they don't change their behavior, they don't get the benefit of the bargain. And I think, I got to be honest, I think fundamentally this idea that, and it's a misrepresentation of the MOU, this idea that the Iranians get all these benefits before the deal is actually consummated. The idea that they get benefits before they change their behavior is fundamentally a talking point

0: that is issued by people who want the conflict to continue indefinitely, despite the fact that that's not good for the American people and it's not good for the region.
1: I think the idea here is, look, if we're not going to have the full-blown regime change of which we thought was, how do you do that from the inside out? So, of course, you get rid of, I think there's some good here. You got rid of some really, really bad people. You got rid of the Ayatollah. You got rid of a lot of the, pretty much the entire top line government. And now you have a government that maybe, you know, and I'm being very hesitant on the maybe, is willing to work with you and work on a global stage. You have a Strait of Hormuz is opening. You're going to have oil prices drop. That's going to happen. It's, you know, as long as this deal sticks, that's going to happen in the next number of weeks. We know oil prices already dropped, but I'm talking about specifically for you, you know, at the pump. We know that is going to happen. But look, President Trump wanted this war to be over. I think that is very clear. Did not want it to keep going on. I mean, the first paragraph of this memorandum of understanding, I'll read for you, says the United States of America and the Islamic Republic of Iran and their allies in the current war by signing this MOU. Again, that's people are using the MOU pretty regularly now. Memorandum of understanding, a deal memo, if you will, declare the immediate and permanent termination of military operations on all fronts, including in Lebanon, and undertake from now on not to initiate any war or any military action against each other, and to refrain from the threat of use of force against each other, and ensuring the territorial integrity and sovereignty of Lebanon. The final deal would confirm the permanent termination of the war on all fronts, including in Lebanon, and other provisions in that go on in that paragraph. So starting off strong, starting off with, not only is this war ending, so is Lebanon. You can't even threaten war. And this agreement ends. Now think about that. How often did we have the Ayatollah going on social media, on X, giving these wide open threats all the time to the United States of America and to Israel? So essentially that's saying that that would violate this term. So if you have leadership that's just even willing to threaten, now you could probably say the same for President Trump. He has been willing to threaten quite a bit. And sometimes, take action when needed. Now, in conversations with Israel, Israel kind of has said that they don't necessarily know that this interferes with their conversation or their conflicts with Lebanon. However, if the U.S. cannot get involved, that is going to limit how Israel responds. And that now is an interesting little piece that Iran has in this agreement, saying, well, if you go support Israel and help them when they're attacking us or attacking one of our neighbors here or supporters, well, then the deal is off as well. So again, I'm going to tell you when there's good and bad in this, where I think there could be some interesting parts. Here's another one. The United States of America and the Islamic Republic of Iran undertake to respect each other's sovereignty and territorial integrity and refrain from interfering in each other's internal affairs. Well, what does that look like? That means we're talking about the regime change concept. We're essentially letting that one be and saying, you stay out of our business, we'll stay out of your business. Now, again, all of this is a memorandum of understanding, and it's an interesting point. I do want to go ahead and take a phone call. Let's go to John, who's calling from California, who's watching on the Salem News Channel. Go ahead, John.
2: Hello, my name's John. I'm just making a point that Trump's a crafty fox, and trust him. He knows what he's doing. He just outwits our opponents, and some of the Republicans, they're just not crafty enough. They're playing checkers. He knows how to play chess. He keeps two or three moves ahead. It's a very smart move. They can't do anything right now.
1: John, it definitely pushes back any sort of deal. I think that the deal long term, we'll learn whether we feel like it is excellent or not. J.D. Vance actually just said people will realize this deal is excellent long term. That was his final comments before just exiting the stage right now at the White House. He'd been speaking for a good 40 minutes or so, 45 minutes, taking questions about the deal in Iran. And of course, one of the big sticking points is the removal of the naval blockade for any impediments for the Strait of Hormuz or any of that. So you're going to have a little bit more open. Now, and that's good for America, but look, let's just be honest. That's good for China. That's good for Russia. That's good for other countries as well. It's not just great for America. I do think there is some political pressure here. And President Trump was seeing where the American people were standing, and maybe it wasn't exactly where he thought. Now, I do think that this is crafty, as our caller just said. It is not a good or bad necessarily deal. there's good and bad in it. But I do think that, not to be an apologist for this administration, you know, I never am like that in terms of that, but I am willing to look a step forward and still go a little step deeper and go, well, this is interesting. He's done that before. It's the Abraham Accords. It's all of these things that never actually happened. It's saying, you know, when they were talking about Gaza originally, going, what if we develop it into this, you know, Riviera of the Middle East? What would that look like? It's not necessarily the right plan or the wrong plan. It's a different plan. It's a third option. It's not just, is it Israel's land? Is it a Palestinian territory? It's, what about over here? I think that's what's happening very much in this situation. It's going, what if we try this? If we're not going to have a full overthrown government for a free Iran where the people have risen up and we've created an entire new union entity, how do we bring this once thriving nation to the table? And look, I would love to see that happen again in Russia and Ukraine as well. I think that that is a big piece of this puzzle that we haven't really addressed yet, which is how this is going to play in with that. That is another one that President Trump could figure out a way to get back to the table. I think you have a global economy issue when you don't have Russia at all. You know, you have China, but you don't have Russia. Let's talk about that. Let's move forward to that. I want to play one more soundbite before we go to break from J.D. Vance as he was wrapping up today. Let's go Bite 9.
0: Plan in Iran is already bearing real fruits for the American people. Last night, 12.5 million barrels of oil went through the Strait of Hormuz. That is a high since the beginning of the conflict. Oil prices are down nearly at their level from the pre-war conflict. Gas prices dropped below $4 a gallon today for the first time since the conflict. And importantly, they're going to keep falling further given how low oil prices are. On the military side, the Iranians for the second night in a row did not shoot at any ships in the Strait of Hormuz. So far, they are honoring their end of the commitment. And on the blockade, CENTCOM has allowed north of a dozen ships to go through our naval blockade. And so we're also honoring our end of the early part of the agreement.
1: I do love that this is how we're judging Iran, is they made it two nights without shooting. You know, it does feel ridiculous when you say that, like, oh, look at that. 48 hours in a row. But I understand you take any win you can at this point. And look, I'd say I refilled my gas tank last night. I was running on fumes, folks. Closest I've probably been to running empty. And I can't tell you how long. I was in a movie with my daughters and I was like, we got to stop. And I refilled my tank from zero to, you know, completely full. And I mean, zero. It was close. It was, I was on the edge. I was about to call my wife and be like, look, I don't want to embarrass myself here, but we ran out of gas. And I refilled my tank, and it was at a fairly reasonable cost. Still expensive, but there wasn't three digits there in the dollar figure. It was under $100. It was like $70. I got a pretty big SUV. I was pretty happy with that. It's weird what makes you happy these days. I want to hear from you. 1-800-684-3110. We get back. I want to take some calls. If you're watching online right now, call me too. Look, it's just me sitting here alone today. Be my friend. Be nice. Give me a call, 1-800-684-3110, and we'll keep walking you through this deal. And again, like I said, Rick Grinnell's going to join us, and at the very end, we're going to walk you through essentially word by word, word for word of this deal. Will Haynes is going to lay it all out for you. So that's coming up in just a minute. Hey, become an ACLJ champion if you can. Just got some reporting, some numbers. You do a little better this month. ACLJ.org.
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1: Phone lines are open for you at 1-800-684-3110. Thanks for joining me today. We are going over a lot of the deal points that are in the now signed agreement from both sides. Again, memorandum of understanding. There will be a more formal version of this, but as of now, President Trump has signed, so has some of the leadership in Iran. And here we are, folks. I would say it's pretty easy to declare that the war or conflict, however you want to put it, in Iran, at least for now, if everyone says, you know, does what they say, is concluded, is over. President Trump clearly wanted to get this done. Look, before the midterms, I think that we would be dishonest if we didn't think that that did push some of this. Not that he necessarily gets swayed one way politically or not, but I don't think that that's, there's nothing wrong with saying that this is something they wanted to get done quick. He never wanted this to be a long-term conflict. And now you have the right and the left trying to kind of go into panic mode, as I don't think anyone thought that this was possible, that we would actually have this wrapped up and that there would be, it's the problem. When you present something new, no one knows how to react. So you hear $300 million going to Iran, and you go, how could that be? It's just like the Obama deal. And then you look at it a little closer, and you go, oh, wait, it's $300 million in investment funds that these companies are going to come in from other countries, and that's going to be over a large portion of time. And we're just talking about, really, can Iran become a player on the global stage once again? And I think that is a very President Trump kind of move. It's a very interesting third way to go. I don't dislike that. I'm honest with you when I feel like there's a problem. Did I like that we weren't going to have a full regime change? And essentially this plan says pretty much black and white, that's not going to happen. Now, I don't love that. But is this the next best option? Yeah, probably. There's a lot to break down specifically in this deal. We can go line for line. I think you've heard a lot of it, and we will. In the final segment of the show, Will Haynes recorded a very special presentation because, look, we went off the air and they released this. I mean, within minutes, they had released it. And, of course, the right and the left freaked out. You had people on both sides, some of them praising it that I wouldn't expect, some of it not liking it, which I wouldn't expect. One of the big sticking points I think a lot of people are concerned about is one, and this wasn't even in the deal, but it was addressed, is that they still will have missiles. And it's not in the deal, but it says they'll still have missiles. And President Trump said, well, if Saudi Arabia gets missiles, how come they can't get missiles? Missiles can take down a building, but they can't, blow up the universe. And I think people had a little bit of a visceral reaction to that because you get nervous when you hear those kind of people who have been this rough, who have killed tens and tens and tens of thousands, hundreds of thousands of people over the course of maybe more over the course of their entire run. But of course, even in the last year, you do get a little nervous when we're making that casual, when you see what happens in Israel, when you see the raining down of rockets. And one of the other things is this whole status quo conversation. Like here's one of the talking points. Pending the final deal, the United States of America and the Islamic Republic of Iran agree to maintain the status quo. The Islamic Republic of Iran will maintain the current status quo of its nuclear program, and the United States will not impose any new sanctions and will not deploy additional forces into the region. Well, that is concerning. So just be honest. Now, what is status quo? If it's status quo right now, well, they don't have a lot of options because the facilities were destroyed. But if we're talking about going back to where things were, I don't know how you trust that. That's something to be a little bit nervous about. J.D. Vance did talk specifically about the missile conversation. And I want you to hear, look, I'm playing a lot of sound today, but I think it's important. This is not a deal to be like overlooked and go like, whatever, I'll move on with my day. That is why at the end of the show, we're going to break it all down really, really specifically, because I do think you need to know. Let's go by 24.
0: What has changed about the Iranian ballistics missile program is it matters much less the number of missiles they have, the number of bullets. What matters much more is the number of launchers they have, and importantly, the teams on the ground that have the capacity to launch those missiles. Their ability to launch missiles has been substantially degraded. Is it zero? No, but it's substantially degraded, and in that sense, we haven't abandoned the mission. We've accomplished that particular part of the mission. If you look at the Gulf Arab allies, and obviously the Israelis who faced a lot, the two of them together faced a brunt of these missile attacks, each of them feels substantially safer today from the Iranian missile threat than they did before. Obviously, that is something that we would like to continue. All the president said yesterday is that you can't expect any country to give up its right of self-defense. You have to have parity, and that's what the president of the United States was talking about.
1: He heard some chaos break out after that to try to get the next question in. I think that is maybe glossing over it a little bit, but I understand these are talking points. Also, what do you think about J.D. Vance in this situation? Clearly someone who is considered running for president. Again, we are so close to that. I know that it sounds like, you know, it's hard to explain. It's like talking to your kids, being like, 24 months from now, you know, we will be starting the process of early voting, or 25 months from now, early voting. And, you know, for a kid, that feels like forever. In politics, it does not. In politics, that is nothing. These people are starting to at least dip their toe in running. Whether it's Gavin Newsom, whether it's Marco Rubio, whether it's, of course, Vice President Vance. He stepped up to the global stage this week. How do you think J.D. Vance is doing? Let me know by giving me a call at 1-800-684-3110. I've played you a lot of sound today. He's pretty, I'll be honest, I was pretty impressed with him. Again, I think he actually did a very good job. And I'm not saying that I think he should be necessarily the guy or not the guy, but he did a very good job. You want me to play this bite side? All right, I want to hear even more. This is a kind of a fun part of this. Of course, he's been making the rounds. He's been promoting a book, but also showing up on a different podcast and some of the ones I really enjoy, or he's been showing up on some mainstream media outlets that I don't know if he's going to do him any favors, but maybe get some good clips from. And of course, he showed up on The View. This is, again, Vice President Vance. This week, he kind of addressed that in jest when talking about if he should be the person who is doing these high-stakes negotiations based on his background, Byte 15.
0: Some progressive criticisms of me personally saying, what experience does the Vice President of the United States have with hostile high-stakes negotiations? And I would point those progressive critics to the fact that just 2 days ago, I spent over an hour on The View. So I actually have great experience in very hostile negotiations, and I've used that. I mean, look, Joy Behar is way tougher than the Iranians, and she and I are best friends now. So we're going to get to a good place here. We're going to get to a good place. We're already at a good place.
1: I don't know if that joke landed in the room as much as he wanted it to be. You didn't hear a big, you know, uproarious laugh from the press. Maybe they weren't paying attention. They're focusing on getting their next question in. But a pretty funny statement, a pretty trying to be real statement, saying, look, I was on The View for an hour. Much more, you know, Joy Behar is way tougher than the Iranians, trying to kind of downplay it. And I do think the American people are like, all right, you could say that a little bit later. How about not during this memorandum of understanding conversation? But I also think that room is not necessarily lit up for comedy. But it's a funny joke, and I think you're starting to see a more presidential casual conversation starting to come out of Vice President Vance, and I think he'll need that to secure the nomination. I don't think it's his by any means. I don't think it's his for the taking. When we get back, we have a second half hour coming up. In the next segment, I'm going to take your calls right off the top of the second half hour. I don't usually do that, but we got Rick Grinnell, and then we're going to have that special presentation at the end. So the next segment is for you. Give me a call at 1-800-684-3110. If you lose us here, if you're listening on Christian Terrestrial Talk Radio, some of you don't get the full hour. You should, but you know what? Migrate over to ACLJ.org, to YouTube, to Rumble. 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
7: with SRN News. I'm Keith Peters in Washington. The U.S. has lifted its blockade of Iran, and oil tankers began freely moving through the Strait of Hormuz after months of being unable to use the critical channel. It happened Thursday as the tentative agreement to end the war took effect. Meanwhile, Vice President J.D. Vance announced that he may postpone a trip to Switzerland that had been planned for Friday and included a ceremonial signing of the deal. Ukraine has hit a major Moscow oil refinery for the second time in a week, disrupting hundreds of flights at the capital's airports. Russian officials said Thursday that this is one of Ukraine's biggest drone attacks since Russia's invasion over 4 years ago. On Wall Street, the Dow by 72 points. The NASDAQ rose 496. The S&P advanced 80. More details at SRN.
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10: 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If Metcalf had been black and Carmelo Anthony white, different verdict. No evidence of that whatsoever. Neither the defense nor the prosecution said race had anything to do with the encounter. The defense argued self-defense. 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
11: Tonight, expect a thunderstorm to move through the area. Otherwise, skies will be partly cloudy and it will remain very warm and humid with a low of 81. Tomorrow, anticipate humid conditions with a mix of clouds and breaks of sun, along with the possibility of a thunderstorm in the afternoon. High temperatures will reach 93. Tomorrow night will be cloudy and humid with a chance of showers and spots with temperatures dropping to a low of 79. That's your AccuWeather forecast. I'm meteorologist Jason Caterina for AM 860, The Answer.
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12: Keeping you informed and engaged, now more than ever. 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
1: Welcome to the back half of Seculo. Look, the memorandum of understanding, it is complete. It has been signed. President Trump did it, signed it, sitting right next to Emmanuel Macron. Where? In the Palace of Versailles. I know that's not getting a lot of attention, but can you imagine a more president? Are you sure he had to be looking around going, I like the gold. I like the look of this. This is a good place to sign a document. They have it in Versailles. Of all places, this is what's happening right now. I just find that to be, I don't know if ironic is the right word, but just a fun little historical fact that we can actually say forever that this is where this occurred, that they brought President Trump this document to sign at essentially a dinner table sitting next to the leader of France in the Palace of Versailles during the G7. I mean, again, it feels like it, just like it happened on the original deal, the understanding of the deal happened on his 80th birthday right before UFC. It feels very made for television, and that's, we know President Trump loves that. There's a lot of calls coming in. This is my segment to take up. I'm going to try to get to as many of you can. Stay on hold. Let's go to Martin first, who's an ACLJ champion. Martin, go ahead, North Carolina.
13: Thank you, sir. This goes to some of the comments that you made. I have a comment and question. I think there needs to be a lot of accountability. Now, there's people out there saying things that just don't know better, like how is this better than the Obama-Biden deals and all that. They just don't know any better. But then you have the shifty shifts out there that are absolutely lying. And you knew that. I saw that this morning, what he had said on there. What Trump has done, and it's been said several times now, there are consequences for good and bad behavior. It's not just money thrown out there. There's tangible things that have to be done.
1: Yeah, and absolutely, Martin. Hey, I'm only cutting you off. So I'm only cutting you off because I want to try to get to a couple more calls one more time, and I want to say thank you for being a champion. There are a lot of things they have to withhold to hold up to in this agreement. This is not some done deal where everyone goes back to how things were. You're absolutely right. The media is spinning it that way. But that's why I want you to actually hear what the document says. At the end of the show, the last segment of the show, we're going to go through it word for word. So, Martin, stay tuned for that and share that clip with your friends if they push back on it. You know, these big numbers, $300 million, all this, you're going to hear a headline and they're not going to actually do their due diligence. Just like UFC costs taxpayers $60 million and you read it, no, it costs them no dollars. Ah, well, $60 million, I saw the number. That's it. Thanks for calling, though, Martin. Let's go on, move on. Let's go to Holly on line two. Holly, go ahead.
14: I think we're really in a quagmire. I think the key point for the world is keeping the strait open.
1: Sure.
14: I think that's what the world's most concerned about. And if everything started today with it being open, we're still going to feel effects for quite a while. I think the whole, most of a good part of the world, because it's not just oil and prices, it's fertilizer. And we already heard that about 70% of our farmers said they couldn't afford the fertilizer this year. My key point is I think Israel is definitely going to, they're gung-ho to still attack Lebanon, and they're right to. So I don't know what we're going to do about
1: that. But what you have, though, and this is just the truth with Israel, because, look, you know, I'm very supportive of the existence of the state of Israel and all of that. I do think you have, if this deal holds up, though, America can't get really always behind Israel in these. So they have to do it alone, and that's going to be a different scenario. And of course, they want Israel on board. Sounds like Israel is somewhat on board. Remember, a lot of these are still in this just memorandum of understanding. They are not in the final deal. I think we got to push that forward too. This isn't the final deal. We still got 30 days plus till then. I'm just going to answer the question. Karma called. Karma in Mississippi. I appreciate it. You're an ACLJ champion, so I don't want you to not be on the air today, but we're just not going to be able to get to you. But I will let you know the answer to your question. You asked who signed this for the memorandum of understanding. Obviously, President Trump signed it, but you also had the Iranian president. The president of Iran formally signed the memorandum of understanding. I almost tried for you, but I thought, you know what? It's better for me to just say the president of Iran. Because remember, there's a lot of who is the Ayatollah, who says the president. So this is from the president of Iran, President Massoud. I will say that. We get right back. We will have Rick Grinnell joining us. And then again, we're going to wrap up this show. Going line for line, word for word. Will's going to take you there. It's going to be a journey, folks. Be a part of it. Don't go anywhere. Back in just a minute.
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1: Welcome back to Seculo. We're breaking all of this down for you, trying our best to just go line for line. But so much so, in the next segment, I had Will pre-record a bit for you. I want you to see. He goes line for line, word for word, through this memorandum of understanding, the MOU, as all of a sudden we are supposed to know that term. Another one of these terms that gets thrown around. But now it's just like, hey, everyone knows MOU. But we do have Rick Grinnell joining us. Rick, obviously, there are a lot of opinions going around, a lot of thoughts on this deal. Vice President Vance came out this morning, was trying to set the record straight because there have been a lot of maybe confusion. There's been complaints from the left. There's certainly been complaints from the right as well about this deal. I want to get your opinion. You're another person who has been in those rooms. What do you think?
18: Well, first of all, let's take the criticism from the left first. The criticism from the left is somehow this is the same as the Obama deal. That is defying logic to think that Iran is in the same situation. I mean, President Trump literally used the U.S. military to devastate. Right. Them. It took out the leadership, took out their military capacity. Anyone who is denying that, you should just dismiss, because that is fundamentally true. It is a different country. They have been literally wiped out on their military front. We've also devastated their economy. So those are just two points.
1: Just two small points.
18: two points that you fundamentally must say to the left of this isn't even apples to apples. We've crushed them. Now, the criticism on the right to say, you know, these guys can't be trusted. I think we agree. I think everybody agrees with that. They can't be trusted, which is exactly why we've put in place a system that checks the action, not the words of Iran, but the actions in order for them to have some of this money released. As J.D. Vance said today, they've been devastated with trillions of dollars in destruction. And so when you have a decimated leadership, we're down to like stage three for your leadership, and you've decimated their economy, they don't have much money, and you've decimated their military, and you've decimated their nuclear program. As JD also said, I think he's right, why not test it and say, can you change your habits? Can you come forward and not threaten your neighbors and threaten the United States and not pursue a nuclear weapon? We are in that testing phase, and we have put together a variety of steps to make sure that they don't get rewarded until this new era is tested. And I think that we have every right as the Americans to test this process. Now, lastly, I'll just say JD also took us through, the vice president shared with us, how all of our allies in the region, the Arab allies, have really said, look, this is a new day. They've been decimated. Let's try this. And so nothing is going to be given to the Iranians unless they take action, not just words.
1: Yeah.
18: But it is a new day, and I think people need to understand that they're in a fundamentally different position.
1: I've tried to kind of explain that over the last hour, is that I do think the Trump administration, whoever worked on this deal, J.D. Vance, everyone, came up with what would have been maybe the second best option if the first option wasn't a free Iran, it's obviously a new regime in some ways, but, you know, not a totally new government that they found. And I think President Trump has done this time and time again, whether that's working with Israel, whether that is working on all of these negotiations, which is to find a third path, to find not what's obvious, not what's on paper, when this usually, well, it's either this or this. Somehow the Trump administration comes up with something that really does throw people off. It throws the media off as well, because they go, oh, we weren't even considering this. This wasn't on the table as one of these options. How dare he come up with something new and innovative and creative? And I think now, when I actually look at this deal, the parts that I agree with, maybe some of the parts that I have, you know, I want to make sure that we're sticking by, I do go, oh, once again, this administration has found a creative way to solve this problem, a version that is going to hold them accountable without any sort of financial dollars getting there until they show that they, you know, can do better, can prove better, can be better on the world stage, could actually be. Because look, just like you, and I'm sure a lot of people, is you should be thinking of somewhere like Iran as a place that can be developed, that we would all visit one day, and that we would all be able to to invest in.
18: For sure. And that's you know, where you have hope, and you're hopeful. But make no mistake, this is a deal that does not give an inch unless the Iranians actually change their behavior. Now, let me also say one thing as the former DNI. We, the U.S. government, no matter what the country is, have always evaluated inside other countries those people who are hardliners and those people who are pragmatists. Sometimes in the past, not in the Trump administration, but sometimes in the past, we've actually had policies where we go and spend U.S. taxpayer dollars to help the pragmatist beat the hardliner in certain elections. That is no more. We're not doing that. We're not spending that money. A lot of that money was run through USAID. And we've really stopped trying to intervene in another country's elections. But make no mistake, we have intelligence that understands who the pragmatists are. Within Iran, it has never been a situation where there's not a internal conflict. Unfortunately, in the past, the hardliners have always won very quickly, and they've decimated anyone who wants to have a different path. That is a different day. If you think about the players within Iran, we've taken out a lot of the hardliners. Are they still there? Some of them, yes. But the numbers are not the same. There are pragmatists that are speaking up, that are feeling more emboldened. And we need to test this moment with a new era to see if we can move them to a peaceful situation. Now, a lot of people are skeptical. President Trump is skeptical, which is why we put in place this system where they have to prove that they are making steps in order to get some of their money back.
1: And speaking of the money, I mean, that's been a big talking point. That has been a headline that is being ran with, which was, look, we just gave them $300 billion. Look at this. And of course, that is what they want you to believe. That is what the news media and the mainstream media is going to push on you for those people they know are not going to read, let's say, the old school way below the fold. They're certainly not even going to probably read below the headline or the Instagram reel or whatever it is they share. I see so many, and I always almost start, not unlike you, a lot of my friends, we're in the arts, we're a lot of liberal friends. I start to respond, and then I go, this isn't worth my time, because I know, you know, their story, they're going to move on in 5 minutes from this and move on to their next issue of the day. But this has been the case. Look what happened with the UFC. I know that you were there. They were saying the U.S. taxpayers are having to pay $60 million for the UFC. And then, of course, you actually read it and you go, well, no, the UFC paid for that. And you go, oh, well, ah. And I had to have one of my friends issue a public apology when I called them out on that. It's not dissimilar, just on a much bigger stage.
18: Look, I think we always are going to have disinformation and partisan media coverage. And, you know, any media or any of our friends on the left who try to pretend like the amount of money that's going to be available to the new team in Iran, anyone who compares that to what Obama did is just being completely disingenuous, maybe purposefully, but maybe stupidly. The reality is that they will not have access to this money unless they make progress. That is different than what Obama had. Remember, Obama did not decimate the nuclear program. Obama did not change the leadership. Obama did not decimate the military. This is a brand new day, and we are testing them to see, are the hardliners really pushed out so much that there is a new chance where the pragmatists can rise? Now, look, I get the skeptics to say, no, never. They're never going to do that. They're always going to push gay people off buildings, and they're always going to be seeking to do nuclear weapons and antagonize their neighbors with terrorism. I get that. Yeah. I've worked on this issue for a very long time. But I think what President Trump has done to decimate the military and the nuclear programs, it is worth a chance right now to try diplomacy to see and test if they are willing to come back in. If they're not, they're not going to have access to this money.
1: Rick, I appreciate you joining us today and breaking that down. I always find it incredibly fascinating. Look, the work that we continue to do here at the ACLJ, we have Rick and we have this incredible team. None of it happens without you. And again, I appreciate all the work that, Rick, you've done. I appreciate all the work that our listeners and viewers do in support of this organization. Because look, right now, what we're going to do, we're going to shift things up a little bit. In the next segment, I worked with Will. Our team worked with Will Haynes, you know, our producer here. You see him on the show. I said, Will, break this all down. And by I said that, someone else said that, and I'm taking credit for it. And said, break it all down for us, for our viewership. So we're going to go pretty much word for word in this next segment. And you're going to know exactly what's in this memorandum of understanding. You can agree with it or disagree with it, but you know what? You're going to know what's in it. You don't have to, you know, you're going to dive in, okay? So get ready. We're going in on this. And if you can, support the work of the ACLJ at aclj.org. We'll be right back.
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4: Welcome back to Seculo. Look, this is our last segment of the day. I thought it'd be very important. You know, when these kind of deals happen, I think you should have a breakdown of exactly what is in these deals. So we just did coverage and commentary for the last 45 minutes or so on this show. What I wanted to do next was to break it down essentially line for line. So Will Haynes, who you know from this show, he sat down with our crew just a little bit ago and went through it line for line. So you'll have all the details, all the information. So here it is. I'm going to kick it over to Will Haynes to take it from here. Again, this is the breakdown of the entire deal.
23: The United States of America and the Islamic Republic of Iran and their allies in the current war, by signing this MOU, declare the immediate and permanent termination of military operations on all fronts, including in Lebanon, and undertake from now on to not initiate any war or any military operation against each other, and to refrain from the threat or use of force against each other, and ensuring the territorial integrity of sovereignty of Lebanon. The final deal will confirm the permanent termination of the war on all fronts, including in Lebanon, and other provisions of this paragraph. The United States of America and the Islamic Republic of Iran commit to negotiating and achieving the final deal in maximum 60 days, expendable with mutual consent, meaning there that this is the memorandum of understanding. They expect to have a final deal 60 days from now, but as we've seen, sounds like that number may be a little bit movable. Immediately upon signing of this MOU, the United States of America will begin the removal of its naval blockade and any disturbances or impediments against the Islamic Republic of Iran, and will fully end the naval blockade within 30 days. During this period, the traffic of vessels will be in proportion to the number of pre-war traffic being restored by the Islamic Republic of Iran. The United States of America further undertakes to remove its forces from the proximity of the Islamic Republic of Iran within 30 days after the final deal. So our military is going to still be there until at least 90 days from now. We'll see if that sticks. Upon the signing of this MOU, Islamic Republic of Iran will make arrangements using its best efforts for the safe passage of commercial vessels with no charge for 60 days, only from the Persian Gulf to the Sea of Oman and vice versa. The traffic of commercial vessels will immediately start. The United States of America undertakes with regional partners to develop a definitive, mutually agreed plan with at least $300 billion of U.S. dollars for the reconstruction and economic development of the Islamic Republic of Iran. The mechanism for the implementation of this plan will be finalized as a part of a final deal within 60 days. All required licenses, waivers, and permissions needed for the relevant financial transactions will be granted by the United States of America. This is that sticking point that many people in the media were saying, we're going to give $300 billion of taxpayer money to the Islamic Republic of Iran. When you read it here, it is very clear that this will be some sort of private funding, private development deal going in to the Islamic Republic, especially because the U.S. has to grant licenses, waivers, etc., because of all the sanctions. We're not going to charge ourselves sanctions on our own money if we are just sending $300 billion. Very clear, it's not what the media reported. The United States of America undertakes to terminate all types of sanctions against the Islamic Republic of Iran, including the UN Security Council resolutions, i.e. a Board of Governors resolutions, and all unilateral U.S. sanctions sanctions, primary and secondary, in an agreed-upon schedule as a part of a final deal. The Islamic Republic of Iran reaffirms that it shall not procure or develop nuclear weapons. The United States of America and Islamic Republic of Iran have agreed to resolve the disposition of stockpile enriched material pursuant to a mechanism that will be mutually agreed upon in accordance with the schedule mentioned in paragraph 7, with the minimum methodology to be downblending on site under the supervision of the IAEA. The Islamic Republic is saying that they will immediately address these issues, that they agree that they will not procure or develop nuclear weapons. Very important. Not just make their own, but they will not buy one from someone else, and that that enriched material they will find a way to dispose of. The two parties also agreed to discuss the issue of enrichment and other mutually agreed matters related to the Islamic Republic of Iran's nuclear needs based on a satisfactory framework being agreed upon in the final deal. What is that telling you? It said that they haven't figured out yet what the future of an Iranian enrichment program looks like. We know the lies that Iran has told, that they need it for medical isotopes, that they need it for research, etc. This is a big sticking point, point eight, to the final deal actually happening. We'll see what happens there. Pending the final deal, the United States of America and Islamic Republic of Iran agree to maintain the status quo. The Islamic Republic of Iran will maintain the current status quo of its nuclear program, and the United States of America will not impose any new sanctions and will not deploy additional forces to the region. And what is status quo right now? Their nuclear facilities buried under rubble from U.S. bombs. But also, we're not going to try and put new sanctions on them. This is just keeping everything as it is for 60 days. The United States of America undertakes it immediately upon signing the MOU until the termination of sanctions. U.S. Department of Treasury will issue waivers for the export of Iranian crude oil, petroleum products and derivatives, and all associated services, including banking transactions, insurances, transportation, etc. The United States of America undertakes to make fully available for use the frozen or restricted funds and assets of the Islamic Republic of Iran. What you're going to see is a bunch of headlines flow from that point that say America gives $30 billion to Iran or $10 billion. They're going to be able to write as many headlines. All that is saying that assets that have been frozen under all of this framework, they will then be able to access their money in those accounts. So be careful when you read headlines that say we're giving money, we're giving money. As of yet, I've seen nothing in here that says taxpayer dollars go to Iran in any shape or fashion. After signing this MOU, and subject to the beginning of the implementation of paragraphs 1, 4, 5, 10, and 11 of the MOU, and the continuing implementation of these measures, the United States of America and the Islamic Republic of Iran will start negotiations regarding the final deal exclusively on the other paragraphs. So as soon as they sign it, they're getting to work on those negotiations for a final deal. And finally, 14, the final deal will be endorsed by a binding UN Security Council resolution, meaning very similar to any other type of agreement like this. The UN will sign off on it saying we give our stamp of approval, etc. Folks, there's a lot to dig in. That is what the text of the Memorandum of Understanding is.
1: I hope you enjoyed that. That was really a great breakdown. We're going to put it also online. 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
7: With SRN News, I'm Keith Peters in Washington. President Trump has signed a deal to end the war with Iran.
3: President Trump says he has signed an agreement on ending the war in Iran. Video posted by White House Deputy Chief of Staff Dan Scavino shows the president, attended by Secretary of State Marco Rubio, signing the Memorandum of Understanding just before a glitzy dinner at Versailles with French President Emmanuel Macron.
5: Yes. Bravo.
3: U.S. officials briefing reporters said the plan includes hull free passage through the Strait of Hormuz for 60 days, a new minimum standard for diluting Iran's highly enriched uranium, and provisions to ensure the territorial integrity of Lebanon. I'm Jennifer King.
7: Iran will also invite International Atomic Energy Agency officials to inspect their nuclear sites, according to the deal. Defense Secretary Pete Hegseth has lashed out at NATO allies and announced a review of U.S. forces in Europe.
24: Defense Secretary Pete Hegseth has criticized NATO allies for not taking more responsibility for their own security. The Pentagon chief announced a six-month Pentagon review of American forces in Europe to ensure NATO moves towards Europe leading its own defense. Speaking in Brussels on Thursday, Hegseth called it shameful that European allies denied U.S. forces access to bases for attacks on Iran. He emphasized the need for a new upgraded NATO, which he called NATO 3.0.
25: NATO 3.0 is post-Cold War recognition that it needs to go back to a real hardline military alliance.
24: I'm Karen Shamas.
7: On Wall Street, the Dow up by 72 points, the Nasdaq rose 496. The S&P 500 advanced by 80. This is SRN News. A new poll asks Americans about human life. Correspondent Michael Harrington reports.
26: It comes from the Cultural Research Center at Arizona Christian University, and it finds that 57% of the general population believes that humans are created in God's image and likeness, are morally fallen, and need redemption. But only 27% of respondents think that human life is sacred, while an equal amount say that human life has no intrinsic value. Just 44% of people who identify as born-again Christians believe life is sacred. Michael Harrington reported.
7: A federal judge has dismissed a lawsuit alleging that the Equal Employment Opportunity Commission is unlawfully refusing to enforce workplace protections for transgender workers. Chief Maryland District Judge George Russell says the court lacks jurisdiction and a plaintiff, a Maryland LGBT advocacy group, lacks standing to pursue it. This is SRN News. Here's the Wall Street Business Report.
27: Stocks closed higher on Wall Street, taking back most of their losses from a day earlier. They were driven by anticipation that the Federal Reserve will likely raise interest rates this year in an effort to fight inflation. The S&P 500 rose 1.1%. The Dow added 0.1%. The Nasdaq composite jumped 1.9%. Crude oil prices wavered after the United States and Iran signed an agreement to end their war and reopen the Strait of Hormuz to oil tanker traffic. It is now open. Treasury yields eased in the bond market. The Dow gaining 72 points today to finish at 51,564. The Nasdaq was up 496 to 26,517. The S&P 500 added 80 to 7,500. For the Wall Street Business Report, I'm John Scott.
7: More details at srnnews.com.
28: 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Today, carrying the torch with honor, the past was remarkable and full of triumph. 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
8: It ain't legal. Little Jerry Reed. Call him Amos Moses. Alrighty. Hey, having invoked South Africa, might as well give you their World Cup score. South Africa and Czechia. Remember when it was Czechoslovakia, then the Czech Republic? Nothing stays the same. Now it's Czechia, whatever. That was a 1-1 tie. Switzerland blanked Bosnia-Herzegovina 4-1. Canada is having its way with Qatar. Remember it was Qatar, and then everybody said you had to change that? Can we keep the pronunciations of something for 3 weeks, please? Canada over Qatar, 3-0 at the half, and at 9 o'clock Eastern, 8 Central tonight. That's today's banger, Mexico and South Korea. All righty, we are in Newport Beach, California. Eric, hey, Mark Davison for Larry. Welcome. How you doing?
9: Mark, great show. I love it. Hey, I just want to preface one thing. I'm an Israeli. My brother served in the IDF. He was the youngest paratrooper in the IDF in the late 50s. So you know where my allegiance stands. I wanted to say that I think you're a little bit wrong about Israelis wanting, or most Israelis wanting, total annihilation, obliteration of every
8: No, no, no. I didn't say most. I did not say most at all. Not at all. I'd say that's probably a small sliver. But every once in a while, I've heard an opinion from people, and I sense that their dissatisfaction is because they were from the part of Israel support that wanted Iran totally destroyed. I would not suggest that that's a majority of Israel supporters at all. But continue.
9: I don't want to talk over you, but I think that's a very small minority. Israel had a great standing with the Shah of Iran and the commerce that happened between Iran and Israel.
8: Prepared to agree.
9: So
8: that, prepared to agree. You bet.
9: Okay. On another subject, really quick about Iran, I spoke about this with a lot of people, and I don't understand, you know, when they airlift food to places where they can't get easily into and they drop parachutes of pallets of food, why didn't they, when the war started, drop pallets of machine guns so they wouldn't kill 30 or 40,000 innocent people that they would
8: That's
9: be able to
8: That's not a bad question.
9: Themselves?
8: It's not a bad question. I guess maybe
9: now
8: the first thing that occurs
9: late.
8: To me
9: now
8: is
9: it's a little late.
8: It is, but if you drop pallets of machine guns, which is just fun to think about, I guess there's always the danger of them winding up in the wrong hands.
9: Well, they already have weapons. What's the difference if they have one machine gun or two? I thought of that.
8: Then they would add more.
9: So if the IRGC already has weapons, why they would have so they would have more machine guns? What's that going to stop? That won't stop them from killing 40,000 people that are innocent.
8: Understand. I hear you. Hey, listen, great way to wind up the hour. Appreciate you. Thank you very much. Okay, what lies ahead? Who lies ahead? It's an adventure. Always love being in for Larry. If you want to follow me on the world of Twitter, Mark Davis, M-A-R-K Davis there on X. And the way to call the show is 888-971-SAGE. We'll get back into that red hot action in our next hour. Stick around. Mark Davis in for Larry Elder. Stay here.
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13: With SRN News, I'm Keith Peters in Washington. The end of the war in Iran is bringing good news for drivers. Across the nation, U.S. gas prices are lower after the president signed the deal with Iran. Correspondent Laura Winters reports.
14: Gas prices for regular unleaded falling below $4 a gallon in many states across the country. The drop comes after President Trump signed the agreement with Iran. In California, gas prices are averaging around $5.64 a gallon. But in South Carolina, regular unleaded is around $2 cheaper at $3.58 per gallon. Laura Winters reporting.
13: Some uncertainty lingers around the deal between the U.S. and Iran. Vice President J.D. Vance issued a notable warning to Israeli officials who criticized President Trump over the deal he reached with Iran.
15: That memorandum of understanding between the U.S. and Iran really calls for an end to the hostilities in Lebanon. However, when the vice president got asked this question, particularly about the internal frustrations that the Israeli prime minister had been voicing in private, he gave a pretty stark warning. It really caught my attention and caught the attention of others in the room. He pointed out that President Trump remains the only head of state in the world that is sympathetic to Israel right now, and basically saying to Israel, the U.S. is your only friend in the world at this moment.
13: Correspondent Sung Ming Kim reporting. The New York Knicks celebrated their first NBA championship in 53 years with a ticker tape parade through Manhattan's Canyon of Heroes, drawing thousands of fans. A good day on Wall Street with the Dow up by 72 points. The Nasdaq rose 496 with the S&P 500 advancing 80, oil near $79 a barrel. This is SRN News. A victory for religious freedom in Europe.
16: Bulgaria has banned door-to-door evangelism while allowing canvassing for political reasons. The European Court of Human Rights has struck down the law, saying it violates the European Convention on Human Rights. Nicholas Bauer of the European Center for Law and Justice tells EWTN, quote, "The court ruling reaffirms a basic requirement of religious freedom for believers, the right to the same freedom of expression as everyone else." Michael Harrington reporting.
13: A new AP NORC poll asks Americans how they feel about the rights guaranteed by the Constitution, even as the country prepares to celebrate its 250th birthday. About 90% of adults consider freedom of speech to be highly important to the country's identity, and 80% believe the same about freedom of religion. But the survey also finds that nearly half of Americans say freedom of speech is under major threat these days. This is SRN News. U.S. health advisors are debating a new kind of flu vaccine. Correspondent Bernie Bennett has the story.
17: The new shot is made with the same mRNA technology that was key to ending the COVID-19 pandemic. Moderna is seeking Food and Drug Administration approval for Emflaziva as an option for people 50 and older. The FDA advisory panel is meeting Thursday to consider it. There are already numerous types of flu vaccines to choose from, but experts say adding a faster-to-manufacture mRNA option could be useful. FDA's advisors are being asked if there's enough evidence for a shot in both 50 to 64-year-olds and those 65 and older. Bernie Bennett, Washington.
13: A West Texas organization has filed a lawsuit against the Trump administration claiming that plans to install border barriers along the Rio Grande could cause flooding in the Big Bend area. Democracy Forward filed the lawsuit Wednesday. More details at SRNnews.com. From Washington, I'm Keith Peters.
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20: Tonight, expect a thunderstorm to move through the area. Otherwise, skies will be partly cloudy and it will remain very warm and humid with a low of 81. Tomorrow, anticipate humid conditions with a mix of clouds and breaks of sun, along with the possibility of a thunderstorm in the afternoon. High temperatures will reach 93. Tomorrow night will be cloudy and humid with a

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0: With SRN News, I'm Keith Peters in Washington. The U.S. lifted its blockade of Iran and oil tankers began freely moving through the Strait of Hormuz after months of being unable to use the critical channel. It happened Thursday as the tentative agreement to end the war took effect, and a Trump administration envoy told U.S. lawmakers in a private briefing that Iran will invite the U.N.'s nuclear watchdog agency to inspect its nuclear sites. The Supreme Court has ruled against a broad federal ban on gun ownership by marijuana users. The decision Thursday is the latest in a line of firearms cases from a court that has expanded gun rights. The justices decided unanimously in favor of a Texas man who argued that the law barring guns from anyone who regularly uses illegal drugs violates the Second Amendment. More details at SRN News.
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7: Tonight, expect a thunderstorm moving through the area this evening. Otherwise, the night will be partly cloudy with very warm and humid conditions. The low will be 81 degrees. Tomorrow will bring humid weather with a mix of clouds and some breaks of sun. In the afternoon, there is a chance of a thunderstorm. The high will reach 93 degrees. Tomorrow night, anticipate cloudy and humid conditions with a chance of a shower in spots. The low will be 79 degrees. That's your AccuWeather forecast. I'm meteorologist Jason Caterina for AM 860. The Answer.
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